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0: Puddle of Mud Rocks FM 99. Hey, it's David Alvarado back with you here. And just wanted to thank everyone for coming out yesterday to Patrick Henry Mall. We were outside of the Red Robin in the parking lot there selling meat. Yes, that was a fun time over there, the truckload meat sale. Me and Sean Hood were there, and thanks to everyone that came out and said kind words. And I hear your complaints as well. I've heard them. A lot of people came up and said, hey, when is the next time you're doing stand-up comedy? You don't do a great job at promoting those. And that's mostly because I'm not 100% sure if you would want to be there, because I'm still not very good at stand-up comedy. I do get paid for it all the time, so I guess I am a professional comedian. But what I'm trying to say is, if you're going to go see some comedy, why not see comedian Joe Coy, who brings his Coy Meat World Tour to Chartway Arena on January 16th. Tickets are on sale right now, but you can enter to win a pair of tickets on us. Exactly how? I'll tell you right after the break.
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0: to get into here. For instance, Taste of Chaos. Do you like some tickets for that? Well, stick around. Guar, you like some tickets for that? Stick around. Who's Your Caddy Golf Tournament? Did you know about that? Also, a rock solid deal goes on sale on Tuesday, which I'll tell you all about as well. But first, opioid misuse is impacting families across Norfolk. 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
1: 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I'm Elaine Lurie, candidate for Congress, and I approve this message.
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4: 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We got System of a Down, Judas Priest, and Nine Inch Nails, Kid Rock, Pearl Jam. 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

0: System of a Down, Rocks FM 99. Hey, it's David Alvarado back with you here. Got a lot more music to get to, but first I want to quickly make sure that I tell you that Wednesday is going to be awesome. That's right. This upcoming Wednesday, the Taste of Chaos Tour touches down in Virginia Beach. The Dome by Rudder Mills is where In This Moment and Hollywood Undead will be, as well as Taste of Chaos. That's September 25th, and you could be there for free. I'll tell you exactly how right after this break.
1: 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Finally, this one. Today, I got excited over a canceled booty call so I wouldn't have to clean my apartment.
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0: Yep, David Alvarado back with you here. And before the break, I promised you, I'd tell you how you can win tickets to the Taste of Chaos Tour featuring In This Moment and Hollywood Undead. They're coming to the Dome by Rudder Mills on Wednesday, September 25th. And all you need to do to enter to win free tickets is go to the FM 99 app. Stop me if you've heard this before, but the deadline for this contest is tonight. Yep, that's tonight, so you better act fast because you heard it here last. Up next, that's Autumn Kings rocking FM 99.

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0: Green Day rocks, FM 99. Hey, it's David Alvarado back with you here. We are barreling towards Monday morning. This Sunday has flown by. I can't believe how quickly this Sunday has flown by. So I got to make sure I mention before it's over that a new Rock Solid deal goes on sale Tuesday at 8:30 a.m. for Dave's Hot Chicken, which has two locations in Chesapeake. $25 gets you $50 to spend over at Dave's Hot Chicken, which is known for their juicy, hand-breaded, Nashville-style hot chicken. Get all the details in the FM 99 app. That's also where you can hear more music right after the break.
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0: 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Hey, it's David Alvarado back with you here. I've got a lot more music to get into and some tickets to give away. Are you into Guar? Do you like stand-up comedy? Are you a fan of Taste of Chaos? Well, if you said yes to any of these things, you're going to want to stick around. But first, as someone who spent a lot of their time on the golf course this weekend, I need to let you know that registration is still going on for Rumble in the Morning, Hoosier Caddy Golf Tournament, presented by RockBottomGolf.com at Hells Point Golf Club in Virginia Beach on Saturday, October 3rd at 8:30 a.m. That's one whole sentence. Can you believe that? Anyway, it's $125 per golfer, which include 18 holes of golf plus a cart, two beer tickets, a meal at the 19th hole party catered by the Pick Shop Barbecue Eatery, and a goodie bag, which includes a member for a day card with which you can play the course on a different day. Plus, you can win a prize in the Bottle Bonanza to benefit FM 99's Christmas wish. 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

0: 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Hey, it's David Alvarado back with you here. FM 99 presents GWAR with Max Sabbath at the Norva on December 12th. And you, yeah, you can be there for free. That's right. I said absolutely free. Now, if you want to know how to get these tickets, this pair of tickets, if you want to know how to enter to win, stick around after the break. I'll tell you exactly how you can get your hands on those GWAR tickets.
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0: And it's David Alvarado back with you here. I have at times been described as a tease, but that's just because before the break, I promised I'd tell

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Well, all you need to do is go to the FM 99 app to enter to win a pair of tickets. But here's the catch. You've got till tonight to do so. That's right. You got a little more than an hour. So you better act fast because you heard it here last. What's coming up next is Foo Fighters rocking FM 99.

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0: 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Rocks FM 99. Hey, it's David Alvarado back with you here. And I regret to inform you that as of a few minutes ago, we officially have less than an hour left on our weekend. That's right. Monday morning, the ugliest of days, is right around the corner. So before that happens, I need to make sure that I let you know that comedian Joe Coy is bringing his Coy Meets World Tour to Chartway Arena on January 16th, 2027. That's January, but I like to say January. Anyway, that's next year. It's a little ways away, so tickets are on sale already, but you can enter to win a pair of tickets on us. Yes, that's right. We're giving away a pair of tickets. All you need to do is go to the FM 99 app to enter to win. Here's the catch, though. You got till tonight to do it. That's right. I said tonight, so you got less than an hour. So you better act fast. So you, because you heard it here last. What you're hearing here next is ads, but after that, more music, I promise.
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0: And it's David Alvarado back with you here. We have a little over 45 minutes until it's Monday, so make sure you go to the FM 99 app and hit every contest in the contests tab before the deadline passes at midnight. You're welcome in advance. 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

0: That's Disturbed rocking FM 99. Oh, wow. I went real high there. My bad. It's Disturbed rocking FM 99. Sorry. It's David Alvarado here with you on this almost Monday morning. Yes, that's right. We are in the witching hour. It's the final 30 minutes of our Sunday night. So I need to make sure that I mention the coolest contest we got going on right now. That's right. A Taste of Chaos tour is coming to the Dome by Rudder Mills this Wednesday. They're going to be featuring In This Moment and Hollywood Undead. So all of them at the Dome by Rudder Mills on September 25th, which is Wednesday. And you could be there for free. You just have to go to the FM 99 app to enter to win. Here's the catch. You've got till midnight to do it. That's right. I said midnight. So a little less than half an hour to get that FM 99 app. If you don't have that yet, I don't know what to tell you. 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

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Now you don't need

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0: You know what we're talking about? The 21st day of September happening right now. I was reminded when I came in here by Rena. 21st day.
1: Wait, she had to remind you?
2: She did.
0: She did have to remind me.
1: I shared things yesterday in anticipation of this day.
0: Oh, really?
1: So you're telling me you didn't leave milk and cookies out for Earth, Wind, and Fire?
0: I did not. I did not, but I think I'm the only one in the room because Rick's not here. He's off today. He'll be back next week. Everything's fine, just so you know. He's just off.
1: Yeah.
0: And God bless the company for finally giving the man 2 weeks off in a row.
1: Yeah, no kidding.
0: It's been how many years? 30 years?
1: It's
0: about time.
1: It's been 84 years.
0: It's about time. So he's having a good time wherever he is, I'm sure. He's just off for a couple of weeks right now, and he'll be back next Monday. But we're here on the 21st of September, and I think I'm the only one in the room that has seen Earth, Wind, and Fire, and I've seen him like 7 times.
1: Yeah, I think it's probably true.
0: It is a great concert. If you can't have a good time at an Earth, Wind, and Fire concert, you got a stick firmly right up your ass. I mean, there's no doubt about it. I mean, I don't know what else to tell you, but it's a fun, fun show. Speaking of fun shows, we have one for you, but we're going to have to start on a down note because Gabe walked in.
1: It's never good when he's here.
3: Yeah.
0: That means there's traffic. Traffic on September 21st, right off the gate, right off the bat.
1: Way to ruin things, Gabe.
0: Good job, Gabe.
4: What do you have? My evil plans. 64 East in Newport News, seeing a crash, presumably no marker on the map, but multiple cars and emergency vehicles before Big Bethel Road. It's closing the left center and left lanes, and the delays go back about a half a mile there. Keep you updated for Rumble in the Morning. 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
0: Thank you, sir. So on Saturday, I went to a college darty. That's a gay party. That's what they call them. They're called darties. And what's funny is last week I saw this headline, college kids are trading frat parties for wellness darties. No, they're not.
1: Well, not where you went.
0: No, they're not.
1: Not where you went. It doesn't mean it's not happening.
0: It was Parents' Day, and the parents were drinking with the kids.
1: Yeah, they were.
0: It was a frat party at Sigma Phi Epsilon, and I am allowed to say that there was beer there because there's kids that are 21 and over that were drinking.
1: Yeah, people that are allowed to drink,
0: and their parents there. And I got to tell you, my daughter was part of a sorority for the first 3 years that she was at ODU, and she went inactive this year because she really, to be honest with you, wasn't getting anything out of it.
1: Okay, well.
0: And you got to spend money to be in it.
1: Yeah.
0: But she's kind of like the sweetheart of this frat. Her boyfriend is an alumni now, but the two of them were at the frat party, and she's like the queen bee of that frat.
3: That's so cute.
0: So matter of fact, I heard the phrase many times, well, that's got to go through summer. Anyway, they couldn't have been any greater. We'll talk about it a little bit more later. But I did have a lot of fun, and I wish I could have stayed later. Unfortunately, my wife had a high school reunion, and I was the Uber driver for her and her other friend that graduated from Kempsville the same year that flew in from New York for this. I was the Uber driver. So I had to drive them around. And I would like to thank my wife for not making me go to this thing, because I went to the last one, and

0: The problem is with the is I don't know anybody.
1: Yeah.
0: And the people that are there are just excited to talk to the people they went to school with.
1: Yeah, of course.
0: Which is totally understandable.
1: Yeah.
0: So I didn't mind being able to go home and spend some time with my bird Dennis while I waited for the next phone call. Where am I driving you now?
1: Right.
0: Which was fine. So good times had by all.
1: Yeah.
0: But we'll get into what everybody did this weekend a little bit later, because I believe there's a correlation between what Rena did and a new horror movie.
2: Yes.
0: So we'll talk about that. But something else that I came across that I thought was kind of interesting was there's an article entitled Rappers That Sold Out. Basically rappers that are now doing commercials.
1: And I thought, oh, now come on.
0: And I thought to myself, well, you say sell out, but
1: I say bought in.
0: Exactly. I don't have a problem with that. They're making money.
1: Hell yes.
0: They became famous and now they're making money. I don't have a problem with that. Always makes me laugh when, oh, I liked that band before they sold out. You know?
1: He sold out.
0: Yeah, you liked the band before they started making money, and now that they're making money, you don't like them for some reason.
1: Yeah.
0: It's kind of silly. But I did have to laugh at some of these commercials because I thought they were ridiculous.
1: Okay. I mean, some of them are pretty bad.
0: They are. Let's start with, first of all, Ice-T. Now, Ice-T, of course.
1: Wait a minute.
0: Yes. Yes, wait a minute. Now, of course, you know, he does the commercial for, what is it, Sean?
1: Oh, God. It's the car shield.
0: That's
1: yeah,
0: right.
1: Yeah.
0: Yeah, you know, if your car's got some problems, he'll take care of it for you.
1: That's well, right, they will.
0: He's done a number. I'm not going to go through the entire list of Ice-T commercials, but this was, I thought, just an embarrassing Cheerios commercial starring Ice-T.
1: He doesn't
0: say much in it, but you'll hear him at the end of this.
3: Why is Ice-T in a speedwalking crew?
4: It's probably the heart-shaped Honey Nut Cheerios. He found out they can help lower cholesterol. Now he's taking care of his heart in fun new ways.
5: Speedy T's, heart formation.
4: Get moving. They're only here for a limited time.
0: He's walking in yellow with a bunch of people dressed in yellow going, walking, heart formation. Just, I mean,
1: wait a minute.
0: He did get paid, I'm sure, a lot of money to
1: You're
0: do
1: telling
0: it.
1: Me that Honey Nut Cheerios are good for your heart?
0: I thought that the best commercial they ever did. You ever see the iced tea commercial where he walks up to a lemonade stand? They're selling They're not selling iced tea.
1: No, and I don't remember that. Wait, yeah.
0: And
1: he's
0: not going to buy because of that. Well, that was the better commercial than walk heart formation.
1: Yeah, it's bad.
0: It was bad. Another one that got a lot of criticism on here is Ludacris, who's now also in the car shield commercials.
1: Yeah,
0: but Ludacris also won a day vitamins. For Ludacris?
1: Well, you know, he's probably at that age.
6: Man, when did health get so ludicrous? Turns out trying it all doesn't always add up.
7: Oh, no.
6: Thankfully, I take one a day to make sure I'm getting key nutrients daily. One a day, the one for you.
1: I've seen that one. That's where, like, that part where he's freaking out. He's trying to drink, like, some kind of health shake or something like that.
0: Yeah.
1: And he's like,
0: I mean, I get it, but again,
1: hey man, you got it.
0: It's just silly.
1: It is silly, but you got to remember, his fans are generally people between your and my age. Those one a day vitamins becoming real important.
0: Now this one, I don't know if you know this, but Salt and Pepper, they were just here at the theater with En Vogue and TLC, and I understand it was just C because, of course, unfortunately, Lisa is gone, and T-Boz has sickle cell anemia, and she was under the weather, so it was just C. It was just chilly. But it was in Vogue and Salt and Pepper, and they did a commercial for Geico, and in fairness to them, I would love to have been in this commercial because it aired during the Super Bowl, so I'm sure they made bank.
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0: Now,
1: I'm going to take issue with that one simply because, like, Ice-T and Luda and them, you know, they're still in stuff. They still do things all the time. Ludacris, wasn't he in the Fast and the Furious movies or something?
0: Yes.
1: And then you've got Ice-T's in SVU every week or whatever. They're still in the public eye all the time. Salt and Pepper.
0: Yeah, but they're still touring.
1: I mean, they're still touring, but a lot of people are still touring. Yeah. But I mean, like, nobody's on a daily basis, you're not really seeing Salt and Pepper a lot of places.
0: Yeah, you're right.
1: So, let them make their money.
0: Yes, exactly. Exactly. Let them make their money.
1: Yeah.
0: Now, Snoop Dogg is up next on the list. And Snoop has, you know,
1: Snoop never came out of the public eye.
0: Snoop never stopped selling out.
1: No.
0: He's
1: friends with Martha Stewart.
0: Yeah. You got money.
2: He goes to the Olympics.
0: He will
2: take
0: it from you.
1: Yeah.
0: Well, this is one for Duncan.
2: John sausage sandwich.
7: You want that plant-based great taste?
9: Thank you.
7: You have a beautiful day. You hear me? Top of the morning.
9: Are you stupid?
7: Fresh out the oven.
10: That man.
7: One for you. One for you. Employee of the month is at it again, y'all.
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0: To me, it was okay. But again, why is he even on the list? Because he's always sold out.
1: Always.
0: He's not taking the money ever.
1: I will say that there is something about a guy who was at one time being tried for murder.
0: Yeah.
1: Working the drive-thru at a Dunkin' and I love you. Like, yeah. I hope you have a beautiful day. And handing out plant-based sausage. That is way on the other side of where he used to be.
0: It is amazing when you look at guys like Snoop Dogg and Mike Tyson.
1: Yeah.
0: Who are basically, you know...
1: Like a 180 from who they used to be.
0: Loved by a lot of people. It is crazy. Now, the music bed you're hearing is, of course, Warren G, Regulate.
1: Yeah.
0: You know, gotta be handy with the steel. You know what I mean? 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
0: and he's sitting there, and he's got, of course, like six girls in bikinis around him.
1: Of course, yeah. 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
0: All right. Now, there are a million of these commercials, a million of them, but I didn't load in a million.
1: So
0: many.
1: Yeah.
0: The last guy on the list is Vanilla Ice.
1: Oh, Vanilla Ice. When you're Vanilla Ice, you have to sell out.
0: Absolutely.
1: You have no choice.
0: Here's Vanilla for mac and cheese. You ready?
1: Yeah.
16: Go Ninja, go Ninja, go. Go Ninja, go Ninja, go. Go, go, go, go.
17: Go Ninja, go Ninja.
18: Go, go, go, go. Go Ninja, go Ninja, go. Go Ninja, go Ninja, go. Go Ninja, go Ninja, go. Go, go, go.
19: Word to your mother.
0: Now, in that particular spot...
1: Word to your mother.
0: He's actually working as a stocker in a supermarket, which is actually quite believable at this point in his
1: career.
0: Yeah,
1: for him. Yeah, yeah.
0: But he also encounters a woman that's just looking at the mac and cheese, and she sees the Ninja Turtle mac and cheese.
1: Right, and he's going, go Ninja, go Ninja, go, and that makes her...
0: Yes, and he inspires her to dance like he does.
1: In the movies.
0: Now, he also went one step further. If you want to pay me some more money, I'll even do like a 3-minute documentary about how much I love mac and cheese and the Ninja Turtle.
1: Hell yeah.
0: So they said,
1: I could do that.
0: We'll pay you more money. We'll pay you more money. Here you go.
20: I've always had a love for the Turtles. And when I did Secret of the Ooze Part 2, it was the highlight of my life ever. Yep. I mean, I'll never top it, no matter what I do.
18: Go Ninja, go Ninja, go. Go Ninja, go Ninja, go.
20: The Ninja rap has, you know, caught Ice Ice Baby. I mean, I have a tattoo on my leg of the Teenage Mutant Ninja Turtles. When I first heard that mac and cheese was creating Ninja Turtle shapes, I was like, genius. This is the freaking the most awesome thing ever. I love mac and cheese, and I love the Ninja Turtles. What a great combination. My favorite Ninja Turtle's Raphael. The three initials in his name are the reason why. R.A.P. Holla.
18: Ninja, ninja, rap, go, go, go.
0: Yeah, that was a sellout.
1: Hell yes it was. But of course it was. Again, when you're Vanilla Ice, you had two hits. You had Ice Ice Baby.
0: Yes, which by the way, put you on the map. And that's the one, if somebody says Vanilla Ice, that's the song they're going to mention.
1: Yes.
0: Yeah.
1: Well, the millennial crowd will say the Ninja Rap simply because of the movie and everything like that. It does pop up, but it's not as big as Ice Ice Baby. But... you had Ice Ice Baby, and then you had Ninja Rap, and the only reason that one was popular is because it was in a Ninja Turtles movie. Had it not been, nobody would have ever heard of that song.
0: But he's sitting there, I'll say anything you want about Ninja Turtles.
1: And even that was like 30 years ago, so it's like, he has to sell out.
0: Just keep putting those hundreds down in front of me, I'll keep talking.
1: Yeah. Remember when he was on, what was that show, The Surreal Life or something like that? It was when they took the old, like, kind of washed up celebrities and threw them all in a house together.
0: He also, for a while, had a successful landscaping business in Florida, and he had a show.
1: He also had a rock band at one point.
0: He got in trouble with that. Yeah.
1: And he did a rock version of Ice Ice Baby.
0: Now, I will say this. He is one of those celebrities that anytime we've done a, you know, what celebrities did you meet and were they, you know, what did you think? He always comes in as a shining star. Couldn't have been a nicer guy.
1: That's good.
0: Everybody says
1: that's good.
0: He's just one of the nicest people. We had one guy that was at a bar in Baltimore and was like, oh my God, I realize I'm sitting next to Vanilla Ice.
1: Yeah.
0: And I turned and I talked to him. I go, he goes, I am. And
1: are you Robbie Van Winkle?
0: And before the end of the night, he paid for everybody's drinks and thanked them for, you know, being fans.
1: Yes, you see, he needs to sell out because he's buying people's drinks.
0: Yes, yes. Now, I will say this. Maybe later in the week we'll get around to doing the most cringy sellout jobs.
1: Okay.
0: But the number one leader in the clubhouse, I'm just going to tell you, and I watched it before the show. Yeah. Unfortunately, it's not worth playing back because it's just the guy singing, and you see the Victoria's Secret model dancing. Okay. You know, she's one of the angels.
1: Yeah.
0: For some reason, somebody thought Bob Dylan would be great.
1: Ooh.
0: And they're showing Bob Dylan, and then they're flashing to this beautiful angel, and they're going back and forth. And Bob Dylan, unfortunately, you know, you've heard of people that have resting B face.
1: Yeah.
0: He just has resting creepy face.
1: Yeah.
0: You know, which is unfortunate. It's not.
1: I got to be honest with you. Bob Dylan is one of those ones that him selling out doesn't
0: make sense at all.
1: No, for who doesn't. He is and his music and everything.
0: And for Victoria's Secret.
1: Hey, yeah. And for, when I think sexy, I think Bob Dylan.
0: You know, I just got to get me some Victoria's Secret model.
1: I want that Bob Dylan collection.
0: Yes,
1: oh, honey, go put on the Bob Dylan thong.
0: Oh, my gosh. the Blowing in the Wind collection.
1: Yeah, the Blowing.
0: It's Blowing in the Wind.
1: Oh, Lord.
0: Oh. All right, it's 5:48 on Rumble in the morning. We're going to take a quick timeout, but on the other side, we'll get to your random facts to know and share, and then a little bit later, of course, more traffic with Gabe and the news. And coming up after the news, I found just a plethora of actual comedians that we all know and love that can sing really well, really well. And we're going to go through that list coming up a little bit later when Rumble in the Morning returns.
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7: Not wrong. Not wrong at all. 5:52 on Rumble in the Morning, and Gabe is here already with traffic. What's happening?
8: Crash on 64 East in Newport News near Big Bethel Road, closing the left center and left lanes with delays back to J. Clyde Morris Boulevard. Another crash in Newport News, this one on 664 North near 25th Street, closing the right shoulder. And then 564 West in Norfolk toward Gate 3 at the bases back to the intermodal connector with the intersection of Admiral Taussig and Hampton Boulevard feeling it as well. For Rumble in the Morning, this is Gabe on FM 99.
9: All right, it's time for your random facts to know and share here for a Monday. And I was about to read you the news. That would have been really, really long random facts. Random facts. Here we go. All vehicle license plates for the state of California are manufactured by incarcerated individuals at Folsom State Prison.
10: Wow.
9: Each day, the inmates produce between 45,000 and 65,000 plates, plus about 2,000 specialty plates.
7: That's pretty good.
9: We just found out the other day they ran out of license plate numbers.
11: Yeah.
9: Yeah. Got to get creative over there at Folsom. The U.S. military manufactured way too many Purple Heart medals during World War II. Too many? During World War II when they were planning the invasion of Japan. So the Purple Hearts awarded up until recently are still from that supply.
7: Yeah. Yeah.
9: They started producing them again in 2022. That's
7: crazy.
9: Nuts.
7: Yeah.
9: Yeah. The year 1666 contains every single Roman numeral at once in order from largest to smallest.
7: That's impressive.
9: MDCLXVI. I don't know.
7: Okay.
9: Sure, I believe you. Right. I don't know. I'm going to say his name wrong. Kurt Vonnegut?
7: Yeah, Vonnegut.
9: Okay, I'm always wondering if that's how you say it. I know who he is.
11: Oh, okay.
9: I just never heard his name said out loud.
11: Yeah.
9: Because he's an author. You read it a lot. Was Geraldo Rivera's father-in-law for 4 years.
11: Oh.
7: Didn't know that.
9: Geraldo was married to his daughter Edith from 1971 to 1975.
7: Wow.
9: Boy, I don't know if you want to admit that to anybody. And also, Maybe this is why he wasn't available.
7: Yeah, maybe.
9: Elmo testified before a congressional subcommittee in 2002 on behalf of music education. He's the first and only non-human who has ever testified before Congress.
7: That's hysterical. That's hysterical.
9: That's... Wow. I hope that's in a government, like, like file somewhere where they have this just locked away as a huge piece of national trivia. You know, when people are learning about the United States 1,000 years from now. And this is when Muppet first appeared in front of Congress for the sake of education. And then we got to tell you about the guy who was controlling the Muppet.
7: That's not bad. I mean, they're pulling at their heartstrings. You know, I mean, they're smart doing that.
9: And I mean,
7: if it's allowed.
9: And especially depending on what the purpose of it was. If this is like a televised thing or something like this, they're trying to sway public opinion. They're using Elmo, you know what I mean? But either way, those are your random facts to know and share for Monday. We're going to take a quick break. When we come back, we've got the actual news for you. And following the actual news, we all know they're funny, but who knew they could sing, too? And we're not talking about the ones you're thinking about.
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3: Crash on 64 East in Newport News near Big Bethel Road, closing the left center and left lanes with delays back to J. Clyde Morris Boulevard. Crash on 664 North in Newport News near 25th Street, closing the right shoulder. 564 West in Norfolk toward Gate 3 at the base is back to Terminal Boulevard with the intersection of Admiral Taussig and Hampton Boulevard feeling it as well. 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
4: Thank you very much, Gabe. 601 on Rumble in the Morning. And right after the news, we're gonna present to you some comedians that actually maybe could have made it as singers. And I'm going to tell you, most of these guys might surprise you. That coming up right after the news, but it is time for the news with Sean.
5: And in the news, we're going to begin locally with Virginia Governor Abigail Spanberger, who signed an executive order creating new rules for data centers and establishing an artificial intelligence task force. The state's data center accountability framework would require more transparency from data center developers, give local governments more control over large projects, they set standards for energy use, water consumption, environmental impact, and backup power. And the plan also calls for large data centers using more than 25 megawatts of electricity to receive local approval, limit state subsidies and fast-track permitting, as well as requiring data centers to take on more equitable share of electricity transmission and generation costs. The governor spoke about this after she signed it.
6: What you have here is a good governance policy. It is a large framework that is meant to actually meet the moment, actually drive good policy, and be an example for the rest of the country.
5: Thanks, 13 for the audio. The state also plans to encourage local hiring, workforce training, and the use of Virginia businesses. Executive Order 22 immediately puts several parts of the plan into action. It prohibits state agencies under the governor's supervision from requiring or entering non-disclosure agreements.
7: Part of that means banning non-disclosure agreements for commercial projects, because oftentimes they keep neighbors in the dark about what's being planned in their backyards.
5: They also said there are calls for new tools to help communities negotiate with developers, speed up data center noise regulation, and direct a review of diesel backup generators. The order also creates Virginia's AI task force, which will examine risks including job displacement, data privacy, and cybersecurity. Spanberger said the goal is to address the effects of data center growth while making sure AI is developed safely and responsibly. Elsewhere, this morning, a juvenile has been arrested in connection with a school shooting threat circulating on social media in Accomack County. The sheriff's office announced the arrest yesterday, but is not releasing the juvenile's identity or details about the possible charges. The investigation remains ongoing. Authorities say there will be an increased law enforcement presence today at Nandua High School and Nandua Middle School as a precaution. Earlier yesterday, deputies said they were investigating a message threatening violence at a school. At the time, the threat had not been substantiated, and investigators were working to determine where it came from and whether it was credible. Sheriff's office is asking people not to spread unverified information online and is urging anyone with firsthand information to call them. The office thanks students, parents, school staff, and the community for cooperating with the investigation. Something you could take advantage of while the season permits. The Virginia Department of Health is holding a Howl-oween event October 2nd to help pet owners protect their animals against rabies. Free rabies vaccinations will be available from 8:30 a.m. to 2 p.m. at 830 Southampton Avenue. And pets can also take part in the Halloween costume contest, which that right there is worth going. Environmental Health Director Norman Greff says that rabies prevention helps protect both animals and people. Your pet must be at least 12 weeks old. Dogs must be leashed and cats must be kept in carriers. Owners who bring a previous rabies certificate can receive a 3-year vaccine. Otherwise, a 1-year vaccine will be given by default. Vaccines are available first come, first served while supplies last, so they are encouraging people to arrive early for this if they would like to get their pets vaccinated. Obviously important. In national news, reporters from MS Now, CNN, and

0: Politico were denied entry to the White House over the weekend, one day after President Donald Trump said he would restrict access to the outlets. His reasoning for that was...
1: They purposely write negative news, and they do that because they want to try and diminish the Republicans and a Republican administration. And honestly, we've done a fantastic job. Look at the numbers. Look at the economic numbers.
2: Yes, look at them.
0: MS Now reporter Kayla Gardner said her press badge had been disabled and that a White House officer told her the reason was, quote, above him.
3: Not just me, but also our photographer had their badge taken this morning, of course, after President Trump made clear that he wants to ban MS Now, CNN, and Politico. Yesterday, our journalists were able to stay here working on the White House grounds. This is the first action we know of them actually denying us entry into the White House.
0: CNN reporter Betsy Klein and Politico reporter Cheyenne Haslett were also turned away. The president said the restrictions are in response to what he called fiction and lies. The organization said they plan to challenge the restrictions. The dispute follows other conflicts between the administration and news organizations over White House access. Earlier in the president's second term, the White House restricted Associated Press access after the news organization continued using the name Gulf of Mexico while acknowledging the president's decision to rename it the Gulf of America. The AP sued, arguing the restrictions violated its First Amendment rights, and that case remains in court. During the president's first term, the White House had also tried to restrict CNN reporter Jim Acosta's access, but a federal judge later restored his credentials. So we'll have to see how this ends up going. We know that this will result in a legal battle of some kind.
2: Yeah, you know, free speech, I'm for it.
0: Well, yeah. I think most people would agree with you there. Yeah. We'll see how this ends up going. Again, they gave Jim Acosta his access back because, you know, a judge said he can't do this. The AP one is still ongoing, but in the meantime, they're still allowed to cover it. We'll see what ends up happening with these three organizations as well. President Donald Trump has also said a planned 250-foot-tall arch near the Lincoln Memorial would also serve as a military purpose. The president said yesterday that at the strong request of the military, he agreed to turn the proposed memorial into a top-grade military complex / triumphal arch. He said it could house and quickly deploy large numbers of drones with snipers positioned on the roof and plaza and store large quantities of sniper ammunition. The arch is planned near Memorial Bridge between the Lincoln Memorial and Arlington National Cemetery. The president has similarly described a planned ballroom at the White House as a military complex, saying such projects serve national security purposes. The arch is part of a broader effort by the administration to change the appearance of Washington. Other projects include the White House ballroom, renovations and a possible renaming of the Kennedy Center, work on the Lincoln Memorial reflecting pool, and a golf course reconstruction at East Potomac Park that could reduce public access to some running and bike paths. Elsewhere, lawsuits now, federal lawsuit. Remember how just recently, it was wild, we managed to get all the big names in AI to kind of all agree together, hey, let's slow this whole thing down, right? Well, not so fast, a-holes. A new federal lawsuit accuses Anthropic, OpenAI, SpaceX AI, and Google, ready, of illegally agreeing to slow the development of AI systems.
2: So they're saying they're colluding to do this.
0: To slow it down.
2: Yeah.
0: Which the whole point was safety.
2: Yes.
0: Filed Friday in Northern California, the suit argues that companies' alleged coordination violates antitrust law and could reduce the value consumers receive from paid AI services. The lawsuit points to September 12th when the Anthropic CEO Dario Amodei, or I always say his name wrong, I'm sure, called for industry cooperation to slow AI advances in favor of stronger safety measures. OpenAI CEO Sam Altman, SpaceX AI CEO Elon Musk, and Google DeepMind chair Demis Hassabis publicly responded that day in support of the idea. The lawsuit also points to a July statement signed by employees from several AI companies that acknowledge competitive pressure against slowing development. The four named plaintiffs are paid subscribers to ChatGPT, Claude, Grok, or Gemini, and are seeking class action status for other subscribers. They say the company should be free to make their own safety decisions, but should not agree with their competitors to collectively limit development. Anthropic, OpenAI, Google, and SpaceX AI have not immediately commented on the lawsuit. The case comes amid broader debate over AI safety regulation. The Anthropic CEO has suggested government involvement could help companies discuss safety issues without violating antitrust laws, while Altman from OpenAI has supported a federal framework for constant safety requirements. It's just, or consistent safety requirements, excuse me. It's just crazy that you know everybody was like, oh my gosh, I can't believe they all actually agreed. Yeah. Maybe we should slow down on this. And now somebody's suing them for agreeing.
2: Yeah, and they probably agree on different ways and how
0: I'm
2: much
0: sure.
2: to slow down. So there's probably varying degrees of agreement there.
0: Yeah.
2: But
0: and of course, you know, this is a lawsuit. As this plays out, I'm sure that will come to light. You know what I mean? How just because we all agreed to slow down doesn't mean we're all going to do the same thing.
2: Yeah.
0: But, you know, we're just slowing down to make sure we're doing this safely. We'll see how this goes. But it's just crazy that even when we finally find things people can agree on, we can't agree on them. You know, by the way, in relation to that, President Donald Trump says he is creating an AI force, much like Space Force, and plans to name a leader or czar for the effort. In a post on Truth Social, the president said he would announce his choice in the near future, but did not provide details about the new organization or how it would operate. He compared the initiative to the creation of Space Force. He said, "We will not in any way hinder or stifle the growth of this incredible industry," and said his administration would support and oversee AI development. The announcement comes as AI leaders are looking for ways to more responsibly run their programs. Yeah. Interesting to say the very, very least, how this is all moving forward without us. By the way, apparently one of the issues we have with artificial intelligence, according to polls that have been done, is we don't like the name. We don't like the name artificial intelligence. We think it sounds cold and calculating.
4: Well, it is cold and calculating.
0: How dare you? Yeah. How dare you?
4: I don't know, guys. Be so for real right now. Be so for real. It's Terminator. Yeah.
0: Hey, it is. People have been saying that for years, and nobody cares. So we're past giving a crap that it's Terminator. I just showed Rod a video earlier today of a guy legitimately getting into an octagon-like cage and fighting what looks like a Terminator robot.
2: Yes. And guess who won?
0: Yeah, guess who won that fight?
2: Not the guy.
0: The Terminator who kicked him across the cage.
2: Yep.
4: Yeah.
0: This
4: isn't good.
0: Yeah, and I mean, I didn't see the whole video, so I don't know. Maybe the guy did win or something. But that thing let loose with a front kick and just sent this guy flying. And he was slow to get back up. Woof is how I say about it, all that. But in any event, look, they're looking for more elegant names here. And the president jumped online to jump into this debate.
2: Because that's what, that's
4: elegance.
2: Yes.
0: He says it's ineloquent. Is how he refers to it. So he said a far more elegant and accurate description of this new phenomena would be superior intelligence or extreme intelligence or supreme intelligence. So he's asking what the best name would be. He created a poll on X, which itself is a terrible name. And it was open. I'm not sure if it still is. It was open. It was supposed to be until today around noon. But so far, the leader in the clubhouse is superior in intelligence.
2: I'll give him credit. I would have thought one of the three would have been huge intelligence.
0: Superior intelligence is leading with 41.4%. After that is supreme intelligence and then extreme intelligence in third place. I don't like superior intelligence. Well, I don't like any of these, honestly. Supreme, superior. Like, I get it, but I don't like the naming of any of them. People have been throwing out their own suggestions as well, like advanced intelligence. Okay.
2: Yeah.
0: American intelligence. That's just silly.
4: Computerized intelligence.
0: That makes sense. This is
4: tech.
2: Computerized intelligence sounds.
0: This one I don't like at all. Sentient intelligence.
4: No.
0: Yeah.
4: No.
0: Because if it's sentient, we've done something wrong here. It should not be sentient.
2: How about Cyberdyne intelligence?
0: Yeah, see there, Cyberdyne, Skynet intelligence,
2: Intelligence.
0: Intelligence amplification. And I kind of get that one because the whole point is to base it off of the intelligence we've already gathered and build on that. So I kind of get that. Mathematical intelligence and for here you go. Mathematical intelligence from numerical derivation. Jeez, I can't say the word. But they want to call it MIND for short. Get out of here. You're trying hard. You're trying way too hard. In any event, people keep throwing it out there with different stuff. Digital intelligence, that kind of goes with what Rena just said. Synthetic reasoning. There's names out there, but, I think let's just not. Why are we trying to put lipstick on
2: a
0: pig here?
2: How about apocalyptic intelligence?
0: Ooh. Rod with the hot take. let me finish by telling you some good news that you might have been worried about over the weekend. Billy Joel has not passed away. Google misinformed anybody who searched his name last week.
2: Oh, no.
0: In fact, Google was telling people that he died last Thursday.
2: Oh, wow.
0: Yeah. Billy Joel is not dead. His publicist has pushed out a statement saying that, quote, "Billy's not dead. I was just emailing with him." To which some people replied, "How do you know it was Billy?" But Google says they weren't involved in the error. They issued a statement and said, quote, this is no longer appearing and was not a manual change by Google. When people vandalize public info sources, this can affect the information that appears in search. Specifically, you know, in the Supreme Intelligence search results that you get. Yeah, so that becomes a problem, I suppose. Yeah, looking at the weather today, as brought to you by Agronomic Lawn Management, creating beautiful lawns across Southside, Hampton Roads, and Moyock. They grow, they don't mow. FertilizeTheLM.com. Slight chance of showers this afternoon, but not really anything drastic. Partly sunny with a high around 86. Light and variable wind becoming northeast, 5 to 10 miles per hour this morning. Tonight, we got a chance of mostly cloudy skies with a low around 71. And tomorrow, chance of showers return with a mostly cloudy sky and a high of 81. Last check about 71 degrees. With the news, I'm Sean Hood for Rumble in the Morning on FM 99.
5: 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Injured in an accident? Dial 757 injured for Larry King.
6: Crash on 64 West in Norfolk toward the HRBT near Northwest Bridge. It was closing all westbound lanes. Those are open now, but the delays remain to about Bay Avenue. Crash on 64 East in Newport News near Big Bethel Road, closing the left lane with delays back to J. Clyde Morris Boulevard. And 564 West in Norfolk toward Gate 3 at the Bay, seeing morning congestion, but extremely heavy this morning as it's all the way back to the 64 interchange with the intersection of Admiral Taussig and Hampton Boulevard filling it as well. 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
2: Yeah. Ozzy.
0: Darn right.
2: Has nothing to do with this next bit, but you know what? Keep it rolling.
0: Found music. Who cares?
2: I love it. came across this this video last week of a comedian singing with a couple other people. I think Bobby McFerrin was one of them. Robin, no, that's not the guy from Take That. It's a different one. But this is a guy singing with Bobby McFerrin. And comedian. And I thought to myself, man, this guy could have been a singer. He actually is that good.
0: Okay.
2: You tell me if maybe I'm wrong, or is he that good, and I'll tell you who he is.

0: It was Robin Williams.
1: That is, and I screwed it up. I started to say his name. I'm reading the list.
0: Oh, no, I can just tell from his voice. Because he sang in a bunch of movies.
1: Did he?
0: So I've heard him sing. Well, yeah, he was Genie in Aladdin.
2: Yeah.
1: I never saw that.
0: What?
2: You've never seen Aladdin?
1: No, because that was I was aged out of that, and my kids, we didn't go back to watch Aladdin. Like, we watched all the current stuff when they were growing up, and Aladdin was out before they were born. I know you're looking at me like I'm some kind of weird guy, but I've never seen Aladdin.
2: Okay.
0: You're killing me.
2: That's
0: here.
2: It. We got to sit down and watch the movie.
0: No, we
2: got to
0: make him make his kids watch Aladdin. Like, this is ridiculous. True.
1: Well, if I have to watch Aladdin, Rena has to watch Tombstone.
0: That's fine. I'm fine with both of those. I know both of those movies.
2: Double
0: by heart.
2: Feature.
0: Yeah.
1: All right. Okay.
0: That's
1: yeah. So, all right. Well, you know what? I didn't know. I thought, wow, he sounds fine.
0: He does sound pretty good.
2: Yeah.
0: But I will say he's got a very stylistic, like, it's very, like, character.
1: Yeah.
0: You know what I mean?
2: It is.
0: I don't know if he could just sing a straight song that's not a little off kilter.
1: Because
0: he's always got some kind of character going on.
1: He does.
0: Yeah.
1: But I thought that was decent.
0: No, it was good. He sounds good.
1: Yeah. All right. This next one. A couple of Saturday Night Live guys. You might have heard them sing before. Maybe.
0: Maybe.
1: But not like this. Not like this.

0: No idea.
1: Was it Jimmy Fallon and somebody?
0: It was Jason Sudeikis and Will.
1: I wondered if it was Jason Sudeikis.
0: And Will Forte.
1: Yeah. Will Forte. Yes. I didn't pick him out. All right, yes. Will Forte. That was pretty good.
0: Not bad.
1: No, wasn't bad not at bad. All. You know, the wild thing about this is hearing them and they're not singing something funny.
0: No.
1: So, like, they're just singing a legitimate, like, song.
0: Yeah, heartfelt thing.
1: Yeah, yes. That's interesting.
0: All right, next up is actually a bit from a sketch comedy show. And this guy, if he wasn't an actor and a comedian, he probably could be a singer for sure.
1: Okay.
2: Ladies and gentlemen, the soul sensation of the 90s, Michael Bolton.

0: Any guesses?
1: No, I don't know who that is.
0: Jim Carrey.
1: Okay. I knew he could sing.
0: Jim Carrey.
1: That he's got a lot of videos out there you can find of him singing there. He's surprisingly good.
0: All right. Next up on this list is a comedic writer as well, and a talk show host.
1: Okay.
0: There you go.
2: I'm going to give you 40 days.

0: not playing that. He was a rhythm guitarist in the band. That's Conan.
1: That was Conan?
0: Yep.
2: Really?
0: It was. It was.
1: I would not have picked that out in a million years.
2: Me either.
1: No, that was...
0: All right,
1: and that was the most power his voice has ever had.
0: I got one more for you, but I do also want to mention that Jim Carrey was in the movie Peggy Sue Got Married singing next to Nicolas Cage in that movie.
1: Wow.
0: And the both of them were singing.
1: Wow.
0: In the movie. Yes. All right, here's the final one. Also, a guy from Saturday Night Live probably just gave it away. Yeah, man.

0: What was your guess?
1: Well, at first I thought it was Fallon based on the voice. Who was it? My girl wants to party all the time. In my defense, it never sounds like him when he sings. It doesn't sound like Eddie to me.
2: There's a sketch on Saturday Night Live when he is a talent agent, and Stevie Wonder walks in as a Stevie Wonder impersonator. And he starts explaining to Stevie, no, you got it wrong. You got to move that. He puts the glasses on. He goes, you got to move your head like this. And he starts singing My Sharia More, just as good as Stevie. And he basically says, I'm sorry, guy. You work on your act a little bit more, and maybe we'll have something for you later. But thanks for coming in. It's pretty funny. Anyway, those are comedians that maybe could have had a singing career if it didn't work out, right?
1: Yeah, they possibly.
2: Yeah, not too shabby. All right, going to take a time out. But on the other side, a lot of things happening in the world of sports. We'll talk about Tom Brady dropping the S-bomb yesterday during the Cowboys-Commanders game. And
1: whoa,
2: you can't blame him. I mean, when you see the elbow of Jaden Daniels on replay go in a completely opposite direction, I mean, it was a natural response. Also, props to the Browns. Props to the Cleveland Browns. We'll talk about those guys. And one of the Cubs took a foul ball to the face while standing in the on-deck circle, and it looked like it really hurt.
1: I bet it did.
2: Yeah, that next.
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0: rumble in the morning. And now it's time for your first look at traffic of the day with Rod. Traffic.
1: News.
0: Rod, what's the traffic rate? It's not news
1: any,
0: either.
1: Any other thing.
0: It's not news
1: besides
0: either.
1: Besides sports.
0: Yeah.
1: Go ahead. Say everything else.
0: Rod, how is your colonoscopy?
2: It's great. Everything came out fine. No polyps or anything. So okay. I'm good to go.
0: Awesome. So now yes. Let's do sports.
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2: All right, Sunday Night Football, Chiefs hosting the Colts, and Patrick Mahomes doing what he do.
4: From the 13, Mahomes fires right. Kelsey, touchdown!
2: Yep, Travis Kelsey, touchdown.
4: Second and goal. Kelsey on the move. Two on the night to number one, Xavier Worthy.
2: Yep, and then on a fourth and goal.
4: Fourth and goal. The fake by Mahomes. He's rolling, throws to the back, and it's a touchdown for Jalen Royals.
2: Yep, Patrick Mahomes, 382 yards passing to three touchdowns. But even with all of that, this game was tied up in overtime, and it would come down to the final waning moments of the game.
4: Final play is Sunday, number two of the season. Butker. City
2: 2-0 for the Kansas City Chiefs, 33-30 victory in overtime over the Colts. And other games, earlier in the day, I should say, Dak Prescott of the Cowboys threw four touchdown passes, including this one.
4: Here's Prescott going deep for CeeDee Lamb. Up, Lamb got him, touchdown Dallas.
2: And that's a memorable touchdown for Dak because he surpasses Tony Romo. He's the all-time leader in the clubhouse in Cowboys history as far as throwing touchdown passes. Of course, he threw so many of those in the Super Bowl. Oh, no, he didn't. Cowboys beat the Commanders 37-20. The Commanders, adding injury to insult, they lost quarterback Jaden Daniels with an elbow injury. Daniels stayed on the ground momentarily after it happened, then walked to the sideline before going to the turf again. Now, upon seeing the video replay of the injury, NFL analyst Tom Brady dropped the S-bomb loud and clear. And I can't blame him, because when you're watching the replay and you see Jaden Daniels' elbow go in a direction that it shouldn't naturally go, it was a natural reaction from Tom.
5: On the right guard, foot I think comes over. Was that his center, Allegretti?
2: Excuse me.
5: You
2: could hear it. I mean, he pronounced it very well. You really heard the oomph there at the end of it.
0: I'm with you, though. That's a reaction. That's a gut reaction.
2: Yes. One of the shocks of the day, the Cleveland Browns got a pretty good performance out of quarterback Deshaun Watson in a 23-19 win at Tampa over the Buccaneers.
0: Yay.
2: After the win, new head coach Todd Monken gave the old victory speech.
6: That was a team win. And there's no group I'd rather out there at the end than our group. I believed it. I'm so proud of trusting the process, right? We do have a good football team. We didn't put our best foot forward last week, and there's a lot of things we'll get to clean up this week. But I'm telling you, we got a great group of dudes, man, that like to practice, just say spot the ball, and teams are going to have a hard time dealing with us. If we keep that mindset, all right, everybody gets a game ball. Everybody gets a game ball. I don't care what it costs. I don't give a shit. This was a team effort.
2: So everybody gets a team ball, and then he, like, pulls them together for, you know, a prayer or whatever, at which point somebody stands up and says there's one more game ball because it's his first win as a head coach. So they gave him which is no problem at all. I get it.
0: Yeah.
2: And then he goes into the press room to meet the press. Now, remember, last week they got clobbered 34-10 by the Jaguars.
0: Yeah.
2: And Sunday night, prior to the Sunday night game, Mike Tomlin, former Steelers coach, quoted former Steeler wide receiver Juju Smith-Schuster when they were discussing the Browns. And he said, in the words of Juju Smith-Schuster, the Browns are the Browns. Well, Todd Monken goes into the press room, and somebody, of course, wants to light the fuse, so they ask him about that again. Earlier in the week, he was a little bit more polite. Yesterday, he was a little bit more angry.
6: Browns are going to Browns. That.
2: Browns are going to Browns.
6: So the guys took that to heart.
2: Yeah.
6: Thank you.
2: Browns are going to Browns. F that, right? So then, last night on Sunday Night Football, Mike Tomlin is shown that soundbite, and Tomlin

0: gets Monken again. Gets him again.
1: Hey, I'm glad that I can still motivate, although I'm not coaching anymore.
0: You just made him more interesting.
2: That's awesome. Well, you know, I'm sitting there thinking to myself, I'm like, okay, great, good job.
0: Yes.
2: Do it again next week.
0: Yeah, do it again.
2: Because otherwise, this is Browns Browning.
0: Yeah. Minnesota Vikings improved to 2-0 with a 9-3 victory over the Bears. It was a tough game to watch. Quarterback Caleb Williams of the Bears leaving the game with a hamstring injury. That's not good. And by the way, this particular game, while many were watching other games, the feed for the Bears, the audio for the Bears-Vikings game was pumped into their game. So, like, you're watching the Jets and the Packers, but
2: you're like, wait a minute.
0: They're not even running a play. What's happening?
2: We're a commercial. What the hell's happening?
0: I don't know what's going on. The Eagles in Tennessee beat the Titans 24-20. The Patriots easily took care of the Steelers 20-3. Here's Steelers head coach Mike McCarthy.
3: I'm embarrassed, Mike, clearly. I'm embarrassed as a husband, as a father, you know, as a son, as a brother. So,
0: yeah, me too. The Packers needed overtime to beat the Jets 20-17. The Saints upset the Ravens. Didn't see that coming. 24-17. The Houston Texans defense supposed to be, the S this year, but they lose again yesterday.
2: Oh, they're the S.
0: Yeah, they're 20-6 in at home to the Cincinnati Bengals. The Chargers suck. First 2 weeks, they're 0-2. They lose to Las Vegas. The Raiders' Kirk Cousins beat them yesterday, 26-14. Denver Broncos took care of the Jaguars, 20-13. Seahawks are 2-0 after they beat the Cardinals, 31-7. 49ers are 2-0 after they beat the Dolphins, 35-13. In college football, in case you missed it, ECU wins a close one against ODU here in Norfolk, 20-17. Norfolk State scored, 32 unanswered and beat Hampton 42-21 in the 61st annual Battle of the Bay on Saturday. So Michael Vick gets the win. William and Mary 20-0 over Lehigh. James Madison at San Diego State on the West Coast get a win 26-13. They're looking good. West Virginia upset Virginia, number 25. Not going to be number 25 this week. 38-27 was the final. Virginia Tech beat Maryland 35-26. The Hokies look good under the new head coach, that is for sure. Shout out to some high school, we're going to drop number 18 this hour. Shout out to Indian River High School, biggest local shocker of the weekend. They beat number four Indian River, took out number one Oscar Smith, 24-21.
2: Hey.
0: This is a huge win.
2: Yeah.
0: Because they only won one time in the last seven matchups, and Oscar Smith had won 26 of 27.
2: Wow.
0: So good job by the Indian River guys.
2: Really good job.
0: Excellent job. The Betterview Great Sport of the Day.
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0: Yeah, the Betterview Great Sport of the Day is an 8-year-old kid named Joshua. 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
2: What a sweet kid.
0: 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Major League Baseball, the Braves doubled up the Astros 4-2, and with the win, they claimed the National League East Division title yet again. So good job by the Braves. Despite a 5-1 loss to Tampa Bay, the Red Sox punched their card. They get a wild card in the American League, so they're in. In Cincinnati, the likely MVP this season, Pete Crow Armstrong, hit his 45th home run in a 9-1 blowout over the Reds. Also in this game, Alex Bregman of the Cubs, their third baseman, kind of important, playing the hot corner. He was in the on-deck circle when he got hit in the face with a foul ball.
5: Now the kick and pitch. And excuse me, check swing, foul ball. Oh, and it nails Bregman in the on-deck circle. Bregman is running toward the Cubs dugout along the third baseline, holding his face.
6: Ball's a check swing. It bounces and then hits Bregman. Yeah, nothing you can do. When you're that close, it just is what it is. Yeah, he is going right into the clubhouse.
0: Yeah, he got hit in the face. It hurt so bad, he started running in front of the dugout, and then he ran back the other way, and the trainer grabbed him, and they ran into the clubhouse.
2: Ooh, ooh.
0: Didn't look good.
2: Ooh.
0: Phillies also moving closer to the postseason, beat the Mets 7-2. The Guardians trying to win the American League Central. They get a 1-0 win over the A's. They're still up one game on the White Sox. The Yankees, we know, are already in with at least a wild card. They beat the Arizona Diamondbacks 8-4. Dodgers, who have already won the West, beat the Giants 3-1. Brewers continue to have the best record in baseball. They shut out the Orioles 3-0. Your Norfolk Tides, unfortunately, lost their final home game, their final game, actually, of the season. They lose at home to Charlotte 7-4. NASCAR Cup Circuit, Joey Logano was the winner at Bristol, and it is Be a Man Monday.
7: Knock up your cousin. Be a man.
8: Brother.
0: No. You realize these are don't do's.
8: These are. You know what? I hate Be a Man Monday.
0: You know he doesn't.
8: I don't like
2: it.
8: You
2: know he doesn't
0: believe
2: it.
0: You know he doesn't believe in anything.
8: Knock up your cousin. Be a man.
2: Yeah.
8: What the hell?
2: Oh yeah, God. Be a man. Just be a man. In any event. Well, thank you for that, Rod. Sage advice.
0: No.
8: Dude.
0: Always Johnny on the spot with something good to say, Rod.
2: Yeah, yeah. Thanks for that, Rod. Hope that kicks your weekend off on the right foot. Knock up your cousin. Anyways, we're going to take a break. And believe it or not, when we come back, that's the stupid stuff.
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3: At the HRBT, 64 West in Norfolk is back to the 664 interchange, or excuse me, the 564 interchange, and 64 East in Hampton, seeing its congestion start after King Street. At the Monitor Merrimack, 664 North in Suffolk toward the bridge tunnel, seeing its delays back to Hampton Roads Parkway. And finally, 564 West in Norfolk toward Gate 3 at the base is back to the 64 interchange. Heavy delays there with the intersection of Admiral Taussig and Hampton Boulevard feeling it as well. For Rumble in the Morning, this is Gabe on FM 99.
1: And now, all the news that's
4: stupid
1: from the name synonymous with
4: stupid
1: Rick Rumble.
5: Well, Rick is off. He's got a couple weeks off, and it's the first time in 30 years that the company finally gave him 2 weeks in a row off, and I know he's pretty happy about that. The rest of us are here, though, for your listening pleasure, and Stupid News is brought to you by
6: Huffman & Huffman. Multitasking behind the wheel is just a fancy way of saying not paying attention. If someone's texting turned into your trip to the ER, call Huffman & Huffman.
5: Item one comes to us from Polk County, Florida.
7: Ah, yes.
5: Where the Polk County, Florida Highway Patrol, the FHP, the troopers, were called to assist. Apparently, there was a loose emu spotted walking along Polk Parkway Saturday morning. Yeah. According to the FHP, the troopers responded around 8:30 to the reports of an emu just walking on the state road near 570. Near the 570 mile marker 16, to get it right.
7: Here. Oh, good. Thank you.
5: When troopers arrived, they were able to... Now, this is where, to me, I don't know how the hell they were able to do this. When troopers arrived, they were able to corral the flightless Australian bird and secure it in the back of a Range Rover, or excuse me, a Road Ranger vehicle until its owners arrived. I once had to chase an emu or try to help corral it.
7: Yeah.
5: Those things don't want to be caught.
7: No, they're also jerks.
5: And they're basically road runners. They fly. They can go like 30, 40 miles an hour. You know,
7: when you say fly...
5: I mean, run.
7: Yeah. Like, you got to clarify because it's a bird.
5: It's a bird, but it's a bird that can run really fast.
7: Really fast.
5: So I'm wondering, they said that the emu was safely recovered. No injuries were reported. What I don't understand here is... how they were able to corral it so quickly.
7: Well, you know, maybe they've got experience with it. That's Florida. They're used to weird stuff down there.
5: Maybe.
7: You know?
5: Or maybe this thing is sick or it was drunk.
7: It's drunk. It's a drunk emu.
5: It's a Florida emu, so maybe.
7: That's true. It could have been all hopped up on bath salts.
5: Again, if you've ever tried to corral an escaped emu, good luck. I don't know how they got them.
7: We had an emu follow us around at the safari park in Northern Virginia in that area. Because my girlfriend and I at the time had gone out there, and you know, they come over, they eat from the bucket in your car and everything.
8: Yeah.
7: This one emu has had, I mean, he put two and two together: people, car, food. I mean, all the animals figure that out. But he realized that if he doesn't leave you alone, he gets all the food. Yeah. So like, he followed us through the whole thing, and anytime we tried to open your window to feed one of the other animals,
5: he was there.
7: He'd run over and get in the way
5: because he knew you had food.
7: Yeah. So eventually, we had to get really clever and run him over. No, I'm kidding. No. We didn't do that.
5: See, now that I get, but if you got out and tried to catch that,
7: he'd have run.
5: Yeah.
7: He'd have kicked my ass probably. Yeah. But those things kick like
5: but they
7: Buick.
5: They fly. I mean, and I mean, run very, very fast. They're
7: very, very
5: runners.
7: Fast. Yeah, giant ones.
5: So that's item one.
8: Item number two. Of course, Florida man.
7: Of course. With Florida bird, Florida man.
8: Yeah.
7: Yeah.
8: 32-year-old man named Anthony Gordon was apparently farting in bed, and his girlfriend just couldn't stand that, so she said, "Hey, dude, stop farting in bed." he got irate because he claimed, you know, I wasn't farting in bed or whatnot. And
7: dude, just admit you were farting in bed. But, yeah.
8: It escalated. He called her some mean names. She spat at him, and then he tried to strangle her. So, Anthony, not only do you fart a lot, but you also...
4: Yeah, there's only two people here. I know I'm not farting.
8: Domestic battery.
4: Yeah. So, it's you.
7: You did it.
8: Yeah.
4: So Mr. Dutch Oven.
8: Not
7: but it's
8: good.
7: Like, well, I mean, here's the thing. Girlfriend, would you say?
8: It was a girlfriend.
7: Okay. I don't know how long they've been together. One would assume that if he's a gassy individual, you've learned this by now. And this is just how it is. So either you need to sleep in separate rooms or he needs to take something before bed.
8: Yeah.
7: But getting so angry. First of all, I didn't fart. I'm not farting.
4: Yeah, come on,
7: buddy.
8: Really mad.
4: It's either her or you, and she knows she didn't do it.
7: Yeah, but I do love that the escalation is he calls her names.
8: She spits at him.
7: Yeah, but it's like, all right, so you're already too angry about this guy.
8: Yeah.
7: Then she spits at him. Okay, you're too angry. And then he attacks her. All right. I'm going to go ahead and say there should be a rule. You two aren't allowed to date anymore. Yeah.
8: Probably.
7: Yeah.
8: He's facing a felony and prison up to 5 years.
4: And who wasn't complaining about the smell of the fart?
7: Yeah.
8: Well, he did admit to the cops that he, quote unquote, choked her dumb ass. Yeah. Wow.
7: But he still didn't admit to farting.
8: No, he didn't.
7: I will admit to strangling a person.
8: But not the farts.
7: But not farting.
8: IBS who? That's item number two.
4: Oh, my gosh. Yeah, I tried to kill her, but I did not fart.
7: Yeah, that's right.
4: I'm not going down for farting.
7: Don't you tell anybody that
4: I'm not
7: farted.
4: Going down for farting. We're going to jury trial on this. I did not fart.
7: What's worse now, and it's still in that story, what's worse now is that if he had just... if he ever cops to it now he has to admit that he then attacked her because he was embarrassed
8: about farting.
7: You idiot. That should have been the last story, honestly, but we got one
4: it's
7: more.
4: It's a no-win for Anthony.
7: It is a no-win for Anthony. There's a win here for this lady, Haley Khalil, which is a name you may not know. You might know her by the name Haley Bailey. She's a Sports Illustrated model, online, content creator, this and the other thing. Very attractive, very popular. Rod, you'll remember this because she was on a podcast a while back talking about her ex-husband.
4: Yeah, with the big junk.
7: With the big junk.
4: Yes.
7: Did you know he sued her?
4: He did. Because
7: he did sue her for
4: because
7: that.
4: Because he thought that was really bad press for him because he, you know.
7: He said invasion of privacy and unjust enrichment claims with prejudice and or whatever. Well, anyways, his case has been dismissed.
4: Oh, so the judge...
7: He lost.
4: Man, congrats. You got a giant...
7: That's essentially what it was. He argued that Haley's remarks exposed deeply private information, subjected him and his family to unwanted attention, and allowed her to profit from the publicity. I mean, people are talking about your junk and this, that, and the other thing, Ken. You know, I get that. But she's... The dispute began after she was on some live stream podcast thing, talked about their marriage ending, her saying the biggest factor, pun intended, was that... His junk was like two or three Coke cans stacked on top of each other.
4: And that's horse-like.
7: Yeah. He alleged that Haley had publicized his intimate facts that were not of legitimate concern to the public while also claiming she received financial benefits from the attention surrounding her remarks. Now, here's the thing. The court found that she's allowed to answer questions about her life and her marriage
8: her
7: and her.
8: Yeah.
7: Like, that's just, she's discussing her own life, dude.
8: That's the reason why.
7: She's not,
8: and that's the reason why.
7: Yeah, she's not going out of her way to discuss you. They're asking about the marriage, why it ended, her experience, and that's what it is. And then the judge said, and I'm not going to penalize her for, in you know, making any money or anything off this interview she did. Because, again, it wasn't about you, it was just about her life, you know? And again, at the end of the day, congrats. She said you got a huge got a huge unit.
8: Yeah.
7: You know? And you know, it wasn't for her, that's fine. There's some size ladies out there who
8: honestly,
7: love this.
8: His reaction to this, I mean, there may have been more than just the Coke can.
7: Maybe.
8: Wiener that caused the divorce.
7: It's two or three Coke can wieners and it's you know, hooked like a J.
4: Yeah.
7: It's really confusing, but it's either way, he loses. The idea you sue somebody because they say you have big junk. And then you lost.
4: And you lost.
7: On top of everything else. What are you going to do, I suppose? At least nobody farted in bed.
4: Yeah, that's true.
7: Because that could have gotten really bad, apparently.
4: Yeah, could you imagine if she said he had big junk and farts in bed?
7: Oh, my gosh. He would have never admitted to that. Yeah. The big junk, maybe, but never the farting. Well, so she wins. If you don't know who Haley Bailey is, go look her up and... Just imagine that story coming from her. Hey, those three stories are true.
8: And stupid.
7: And that's why you call it
8: stupid news.
7: We're going to do the actual news coming up in just a moment. And in the actual news, which is actually behind me, Virginia establishes the, quote, most aggressive standard for data centers to make sure that they're playing by the rules. The U.S. has a deal with Greenland? Rinna didn't react. I looked at her thinking she would react. She didn't react.
8: I'm tired of this.
7: No, you're okay. You're okay. I was just like, tired. I was waiting and it didn't happen. And also, Resident Evil had a great weekend at the box office.
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2: Crash on 64 East in Hampton near Neil Armstrong Parkway, closing the right shoulder. Another crash on 64 East in Hampton, this one near LaSalle Avenue, closing the left shoulder. Crash on 64 West in Norfolk near 4th View Street, closing the left lane at the HRBT. 64 West in Norfolk is back to the 564 interchange. And on the other side in Hampton, 64 East is seeing its congestion start at Mercury Boulevard. 664 North in Suffolk toward the Monitor Merrimack has delays back to Western Freeway, and 564 West in Norfolk toward Gate 3 at the base is back to the 64 interchange, with the intersection of Admiral Taussig and Hampton Boulevard feeling it as well. For Rumble in the Morning, this is Gabe on FM 99.
3: Thank you very much, Gabe, as Sean shoots off a bubble gun.
4: He's the bubble man.
3: I'm
5: the bubble man.
3: It is 7:03 on Rumble in the Morning. Right after the news, we're going to talk about a new horror flick. Yeah. A new scary movie for you to enjoy. But right now, it is news time, and of course, in the news, Sean.
5: Yes, and in the news, we're going to talk about a lot of stuff. Portsmouth voters getting a chance to decide on a sales tax. And, you know, Rod brings up horror, and that works out because a horror movie was topping the box office this weekend. We'll begin, though, in Portsmouth, where voters will decide in November whether to add a 1% local sales tax and use that tax to help pay for school construction and major innovations. City leaders estimate the tax could generate about $10 million a year, or roughly, if you do the math, $200 million over 20 years. Just kind of seemed like weird to just throw that out there, but Portsmouth Public Schools says its buildings have an average age of about 53 years, and no new school has been built in the city since 2011. Proposed projects include a new Churchland Middle School, roof and HVAC replacements, and a new K-8 school that could cost about $80 million. The tax would apply to many items already subject to Virginia's sales tax, but not to groceries or essential personal hygiene products. The school board chairman said the tax would be used to pay for or would be paid by people who visit Portsmouth as well and spend money there. Mayor Shannon Glover said the city already has a plan for school improvements. The two spoke with Channel 13 about this potential tax.
6: Where we're standing is not just a piece of property. We're actually standing at the future site of our new K-8 school, a potential $80 million generational investment for our children and our families for Portsmouth Public Schools.
5: So they see this as a big-time future investment. They say the city had already planned for school improvements, but the additional revenue could move projects forward sooner. Voters will ultimately decide whether the additional 1% tax becomes a dedicated source of funding for those school projects. Virginia Beach EMS is scaling back lifeguard coverage as beach season winds down. Lifeguard stands will remain staffed through the end of September, though, so you still got some time. Patrols continuing from September 29th through October 4th. And they say in different places. You got to make sure you understand the lifeguards at different spots will have different schedules. Croatan, 57th Street, and North End will not have staffed lifeguard stands during this period. At Sandbridge Beach, there will be no weekday lifeguard coverage, while weekend patrols will continue through the end of September. Beachgoers should be aware of the reduced coverage and use caution when swimming. I mean, obviously, you always want to kind of swim near a lifeguard if you can. But please just be as careful as you can when you go out there. In national news, if I could ever turn the page, because I have these gigantic fingers and I should have not put all these together. Ukrainian forces launched more than 1,000 drones toward Russia overnight, including hundreds aimed at Moscow, according to Russian officials. The Moscow mayor called it the largest drone attack on the capital and said drones damaged the Moscow oil refinery and a residential building.

0: Officials in the wider Moscow region said two people were killed, 20 were wounded. Russia's defense ministry said it shot down 1,100 Ukrainian drones across Russia, Crimea, and the Black Sea. They said 450 drones were destroyed while heading towards Moscow and described the attack in his attempt to disrupt Russia's parliamentary elections. The Ukrainian President Zelensky said the attacks targeted oil and logistics facilities using drones and domestically produced missiles. He said the strikes were intended to put financial pressure on Russia's war effort. Ukraine also reported casualties from Russian attacks. Zelensky is supposed to meet with President Trump coming up here shortly, and this will absolutely be a part of their discussion as they talk through hostilities with Russia. President Donald Trump says the United States has reached an agreement with Denmark to expand its military presence in Greenland.
1: Are you sure?
0: I don't know. This is after months of threats to take control of the island. The president said the deal gives the U.S. permanent control over security and other needs in Greenland and said work on expanding the American military presence would begin immediately. The U.S., Greenland, and Denmark are expected to sign an agreement this week during the United Nations General Assembly. A State Department official said the deal would allow the U.S. to increase the number of military bases in Greenland if needed, and would prohibit non-NATO bases on the island. Secretary of State Marco Rubio said the agreement would permanently address U.S. security concerns in Greenland and keep the island within the strategic defense area of North America. Greenland government leader Jens Frederik Nielsen said the agreements would strengthen security for Greenland, Denmark, and the U.S. and its allies while recognizing Greenland's interests and role in international cooperation. The proposed agreement concerns Greenland, the self-governing territory of Denmark, with significant mineral resources and a strategic location in the Arctic. Hey, how's this for concerning?
2: No, sir, I don't like it.
0: A false intelligence report that was partially generated by AI nearly led the U.S. military to confront a Chinese ship in the Middle East, according to CNN.
3: Oh.
0: The report was prepared by a special operations analyst who used an AI chatbot to examine the ship's manifest. The chatbot reportedly combined public information with classified signals intelligence and incorrectly concluded that the vessel was carrying components of a nuclear weapons program. A source told CNN the incident, quote, almost started a war. Officials later discovered the assessment had been generated by AI, but it was not immediately clear what the ship was actually carrying or which AI system the analyst used. The incidents highlight concerns about using AI in sensitive military operations, particularly as the Defense Department expands its use of the technology. In January, the Defense Secretary Pete Hegseth directed the department to become AI first and test systems in major U.S. technology companies. The Pentagon has since pursued several AI partnerships. The episode demonstrates the potential risks of relying on AI-generated information in situations where inaccurate intelligence could have some serious consequences. This is actually some kind of cool news here. We've talked repeatedly about autonomous cars and everything. Like, we've talked about those driverless Waymos and all that stuff. Well, how about this? Joby Aviation, J-O-B-Y, says they have completed what they called the first autonomous flight across the United States.
3: Really?
0: No pilot. Huh. Yeah. The company equipped a converted Cessna Caravan with an autonomous flight system, and it flew 3,199 miles from Buchanan Field Airport in California to Dare County Regional Airport in North Carolina.
3: It's not shocking that they can do it now.
0: No, just like we still don't even trust them to drive yet.
3: Yeah.
0: Joby says the aircraft handled taxiing, taking off, cruising, and landing without control inputs from the safety pilot on board. Yes, they did have a human there. Yeah. A human monitor remained on the aircraft while Joby also supervised the flight remotely from its California headquarters and Shaw Air Force Base in South Carolina. The aircraft is now scheduled to make a return trip west with stops planned in Raleigh, Salt Lake City, and Portland. Joby is best known for its piloted all-electric air taxis, which began demonstrating in New York City in April and plans to offer publicly later this year. The company says its autonomous technology could also be adapted for existing aircraft and potentially used for commercial cargo, emergency response, and defense logistics. Not necessarily moving people from place to place, but moving things from place to place would probably be the best use of something like this, at least for the time being. Hey, if you want to get the Dell report of the day, a new Credit Karma survey finds that Americans may have trouble handling an unexpected bill that pops up. 37% said they would not be able to cover a sudden expense, including 46% of Generation Z respondents. Overall, 78% said they had faced an unexpected expense in the past year, while 26% said they could cover essential costs for less than a month if they lost their main source of income.
3: Yeah,
0: that's so if you lose your job, you got a month and that's all you got. Rising credit card debt may also reflect financial pressure show the Federal Reserve Bank of New York reported that U.S. credit card balances grew by $21 billion in the second quarter of 2026, reaching $1.26 trillion. Nearly 7% of people carrying credit card balances were more than 90 days behind on payments. A consumer financial advocate at Intuit Credit Karma said younger adults in particular have little savings to handle unexpected costs and may turn to credit or use their savings. She said they said even some small steps such as tracking spending and setting aside a little money for emergencies can... Oops, pages stuck together again with these giant fingers. Can help you deal with these unexpected bills and make them easier to manage rather than constantly having to rely on putting things on credit, which people are falling farther and farther behind on. Oh, federal agents caught a crew of criminals red-handed stealing $250,000 worth of frozen chicken from an 18-wheeler behind a Memphis motel. Just sounds like a Memphis crime, doesn't it?
3: It does.
0: I don't know why.
3: We're going to go out there tonight. We're going to get us some chicken, okay,
0: yeah,
3: fellas?
0: We're $250,000 worth of chicken. These days, I don't even know if that's that much chicken.
3: Yeah, that's true.
0: Because of how things cost these days. U.S. Marshals Service by Task Force stumbled upon the heist on Tuesday last week while serving an aggravated robbery warrant for a 33-year-old Javante Johnson. Officers found Johnson and a dozen others pulling pallets off the big rig, and agents chased down every single person after the group scattered. Police said the sweep turned up three handguns, about $110,000 in other stolen merchandise, and a stash of fentanyl and cocaine.
3: Oh, no.
0: Holy crap, from a $250,000 chicken theft to that. Memphis police ultimately charged 12 people in the bust, and they said that the original person they were after received the heaviest list of charges, including the initial aggravated robbery count that launched the entire operation. So everybody else this morning, really mad at that guy for getting all of them caught, is how this works out. Over the weekend, Zach Cregger's new Resident Evil movie opened with $60 million in ticket sales across the U.S. and Canada, according to studio estimates. That is the biggest domestic opening ever for that franchise. They have actually had seven previous films.
3: I was going to say, it's a big opening for a horror flick.
0: For a horror flick, too. But, I mean, for this one, too, it's been around for a long time. And, I mean, with some big stars and stuff. So, it's this first one that it in a while. And it did really, really well. The movie stars Austin Abrams, who is, if you don't want any information going in, then stop listening, but I'm going to give you a quick synopsis. He's a medical courier fighting through the infected monsters in Raccoon City. So nothing major, but if you don't want any information, you know. It received strong reviews and a B-plus cinema score with audiences mostly male and under 35, which is not terribly shocking. That's a very horror audience. But that being said, a friend of mine who actually used to work here, Megan, went and saw it over the weekend, and she rated it a 1,000 out of 10.
1: Okay.
0: She said, "I can't wait to go see it again." And I was like, "Wow, it's that good?" And she was like, "Yeah, she's going to go see it again in theaters." And she said it absolutely should be seen in IMAX if you have the opportunity to. Mm. So I'm definitely planning on it. Yeah. I want to go see it too. It also earned about $48.3 million internationally, bringing its worldwide opening to $108.3 million. Cregger, who is the director, Zach Cregger, previously directed Barbarian and Weapons. It's going pretty good for that guy. Practical Magic 2 placed second with $12.2 million in its second weekend. Spider-Man Brand New Day still hanging on to third, $6.5 million, bringing its total domestic haul to $944.5 million. This thing could break a billion dollars just domestically. We'll see. The Odyssey took fourth, Coyote versus Acme in fifth. So kind of all over the place with these movies in the top five. And also John Leguizamo. I'm a big John Leguizamo fan. I love this guy.
3: I give you credit for pronouncing his name correctly.
0: All right, thank you.
3: Leguizamo.
0: He's heading to South Florida to play the villain in the upcoming movie Miami Vice 85.
3: Miami Vice 85.
0: They're taking it back to the 80s.
3: Awesome.
0: Yep, and he's going to be the bad guy. And I think he's so perfect for that role. He's such a good, like, gangster-type character. He joins Michael B. Jordan and Austin Butler, who will be playing the iconic roles of undercover police officers Ricardo Tubbs and James Crockett.
3: You know, it's funny that you're mentioning this, because one thing that I came across, and maybe we'll do it, maybe we won't this week, is the IMDb list of the coolest... And I forget the other description. Coolest and something TV cops. And they have, and they have Sonny Crockett listed at 9. And I'm like, there's no way.
0: Well, who's above him? All right, well, we'll get into it later if we want to. Because I'd be interested to know who you got above Crockett. Because
3: if you Google the coolest ever television cop scene, the first thing, the first return is the Miami Vice. Tubbs and Crockett are driving down the street. In the what do they drive the first? It wasn't a Ferrari, but they're driving down the street. The wind's blowing in their hair, and they're listening to In the Air Tonight by Phil Collins.
0: Yeah.
3: They're on their way to hopefully catch the bad guy, which ultimately they don't, but it sets up the series.
0: Which will be John Leguizamo.
3: Yes.
0: Yeah. Well, while his character doesn't have an official name yet, reports suggest Leguizamo will play a powerful cartel boss. The casting comes on the heels of his recent success in The Odyssey, which just became Universal's highest-grossing feature. Production officially kicks off this November in New York and Miami, so they will be filming in Miami. And the movie will hit IMAX theaters May 19th of 2028.
3: They're going to have Crockett and Tubbs in there at some point.
0: They got to make an appearance.
3: An appearance. Maybe they make them captains or
0: well, they see they've know. Already, but they've got people playing Crockett and Tubbs.
3: No, but they but oh
0: so
3: yeah,
0: they'd have to play somebody else.
3: It's like Starsky and Hutch when they do that.
0: You could have them in there. They just have to play somebody else, and anybody who knows would just go like I know who they are.
3: The bad guy that set up the franchise was a bad guy named Calderon, who was in charge of a drug cartel.
0: I wonder
3: cartel,
0: if that's
3: so
0: who Leguizamo's going to play.
3: That's got to be if they're going if they're saying Miami Vice 1985.
0: Yeah.
3: He's got to be playing Calderon.
0: Nate, very possibly. Yeah. Very possibly. We'll see. 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Slight chance of showers and thunderstorms this evening. Otherwise, you got partly sunny skies with a high near 86. Light and variable wind becoming northeast 5 to 10 miles per hour in the morning. Mostly cloudy with low around 71 tonight. Tomorrow, again, slight chance of showers and thunderstorms. Otherwise, mostly cloudy with a high near 81. And it is about 71 degrees outside. With the news, I'm Sean Hood for Rumble in the Morning on FM 99. Gary!
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2: Crash on 64 East in Hampton near Neil Armstrong Parkway, closing the right lane. Crash on 64 West in Norfolk before the HRBT near 4th Street, closing the left lane with delays back to the 564 interchange. 64 East in Hampton toward the HRBT on the other side, seeing congestion start at Mercury Boulevard. And toward the Monitor Merrimack, 664 North in Suffolk, seeing its delays back before Western Freeway. 564 West in Norfolk toward Gate 3 at the base, back to the 64 interchange with the intersection of Admiral Taussig and Hampton Boulevard, feeling good as well. For Rumble in the Morning, this is Gabe on FM 99.
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3: I just want to give a shout out really quick to Sigma Phi Epsilon, the fraternity at ODU.
0: Yeah, that's the frat you're rushing.
3: Yes, I I felt like I was rushing. I was invited to his parents' day at Old Dominion, and my daughter, her boyfriend is now an alumni of ODU, and but he still is more than happy to go back to the frat and hang out with the fellas.
0: Of course.
3: They threw one hell of a party for parents' day the other day. I'm going to tell you right now, they really know how to throw a party.
0: Well, yeah, it's a frat.
3: They didn't just have, you know, like beer and burgers and hot dogs.
0: Yeah.
3: They had a mountain of food. They could have fed six blocks of people. I mean, that's how much food they had. And the parents, believe me, were having an equally as fun time. I may or may not have seen one parent ask if she could do a keg stand, and they may or may not have obliged. It was fun to watch. My only disappointment was I had to leave early because I had to be the Uber driver for my wife, who had a high school reunion, and a friend of hers flew in from New York for this, and they were going to get S-faced, so I had to drive. So I was the Uber driver, so I had to leave, and the whole festivity thing for them started at 5. So my only disappointment was having to leave early from that party, which was, again, they call it a darty now. It's a day party, but it was for Parents' Day, and they couldn't have done a better job. Just phenomenal job by Sigma Phi Epsilon.
0: I have to say, I hate the term darty.
3: Yeah, I do too.
0: Because there's nothing about party that implies night. It's just a party.
3: Yeah, it sounds stupid to me, but that's the word they use.
0: I know.
6: It's such a frat bro word. Okay.
0: It is. It's just dumb.
6: Yeah. Yeah. It's a darty, bro. Yeah.
0: Well, it's also such a Gen Z, Gen Alpha thing, because they keep making up words for things that already exist. We're like, guys, this is already a thing.
6: Definitely Gen Z. I don't think Gen Alpha's in college yet.
0: Are they? I don't know. I have no idea how old these kids are these days. But young whippersnappers.
3: Anyway, I just wanted to say that. I know a lot of things went down over the weekend. What were you doing, Sean?
0: I had a lot of stuff going on. Friday night, my girlfriend and I went to Last Podcast on the Left Henry Zebrowski, and you saw Wolf of Wall Street, right?
3: Yes.
0: Remember he had his group of friends?
3: Yes.
0: There was the one kind of heavy set dude with the blonde mustache.
3: Yeah.
0: He called him the Walrus.
3: Uh-huh.
0: That's Henry Zebrowski.
3: Oh, wow.
0: So it was Henry Zebrowski, a guy named Ed Larson. They were here doing their thing called Side Stories. That was really, really fun out at the Attics Theater, which I'd never been to. So that was really cool.
6: Oh. Yeah, the Annex is really nice.
0: The Attics Theater.
6: Oh, the Attics.
0: Not the Annex. The Attics Theater.
6: Okay.
0: And so we went to that Friday night. Saturday, woke up, ran to a card show that happened at the Masonic Temple. Some of my friends were vending there. Went out there and, just real quickly said hi to some folks and everything. Grabbed a couple things. And then I went to the Peninsula. Because I had to do the truckload meat sale.
3: Yeah, you sold meat out of a truck.
0: Sold meat. But let me tell you, there was a lot of... We got there and people were lined up to buy meat.
6: Mm.
0: Grocery prices these days, I can't really say I blame them. I bought some before I left, too. My freezer is currently stocked with meat. So I was very happy about that. And then yesterday I had my brother's birthday.
6: Nice.
0: So went over to my parents' house and did that. Did change the oil in my car. It's a busy, but... Good weekend. Productive weekend. You know what I mean? So, got a lot done. How about you, Rainer?
6: I went and got my Halloween costume finally.
0: Yeah! Oh, finally! Finally!
6: I've had my daughter and I's costume in mind for like a month and a half.
3: There we go.
0: Okay.
6: And I had ordered hers already because they don't make the toddler size of it.
0: Okay.
6: And I finally went and I got mine at Spirit Halloween.
0: All right.
6: So, do you guys want to guess what we're going to be?
3: Batman and Robin.
0: No, that'd be cute, though. I don't know. I was going to guess, but I'm like, really, you're just giving me a free chance to be wrong.
6: Yeah. Well, so. if you've ever seen the movie It, I will be Pennywise.
0: That's right.
6: And she is going to be Georgie, the kid in the yellow raincoat. So
0: how do they not make a toddler like outfit
6: raincoat?
0: Like that?
6: Yeah.
0: A raincoat? What the hell?
6: I don't know, but it was super cheap to just order hers online because it's just a yellow raincoat for the kid.
0: Yeah, right?
6: So,
0: maybe that's why they don't do it, because they're like, people are not going to pay for a costume.
6: Maybe. Yeah. I don't know. Yeah.
0: Well, unless they have a gimmick like missing arm. In which case.
6: So I'm not going to do that part. No.
0: What the hell?
6: Yeah.
0: She's like, no, I'm going to bite the kid's arm off on Halloween.
6: No, but it's going to be super fun.
0: That'll be cute.
6: Yeah,
0: that'll
6: be really
0: cute.
6: So.
0: Yeah, that's awesome.
6: Yeah.
0: So you're getting into the Halloween spirit.
6: Yeah.
0: Like I just said, Zach Kreger's Resident Evil, number one at the box office this past weekend.
3: Yeah.
0: Horror's having a year, by the way.
6: Yes.
0: Between Obsession and Backrooms, and we got this movie now, and there's still stuff to come out. And there's others I can't even name. In fact, there's a new one coming out that you may or may not have heard about already. And it's definitely terrifying.
7: This fall, the flavor you love...
8: Pumpkin spice
7: season. ...is out for blood. 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
9: 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Nothing is safe. Even my pumpkin gets spiced.
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10: 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Never!
7: Pumpkin slice. 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
9: Come on, we can work this out.
7: Rated R, coming this October to theaters and wherever basic nightmares begin.
0: See, sounds terrifying. Terrifying.
6: It does sound terrifying. Not the pumpkin.
0: Not the pumpkin. Oh, man. Lots going on this past weekend and coming up here soon. When you get the costumes, you got to take pictures.
6: Oh, I will. There's going to be a little photo shoot.
0: Yeah. All right, we're going to take a quick break here on Rumble in the Morning. But when we come back, it is time for sports. What's happening, Brad?
3: Well, the Chiefs look scary good. Tom Brady said something scary. Actually, he cursed on the air, but you can understand why.
0: Yeah, you can.
3: Absolutely can. And it's always fun watching your team live on television, but then you hear the play-by-play of a game somebody else is watching in another state. Always good times. Fox had some problems yesterday. That coming up as well. When Rumble in the Morning returns right after these.
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2: Crash on 64 East in Hampton near Neil Armstrong Parkway, closing the right shoulder. Crash on 64 West in Norfolk

0: South and Newport News seeing its delays back near Chestnut Avenue with a disabled vehicle on the Monitor Merrimack closing the right shoulder and another near Chestnut Avenue closing the right shoulder as well. 564 West in Norfolk toward Gate 3 at the base back before the intermodal connector with the intersection of Admiral Taussig and Hampton Boulevard feeling it as well. For Rumble in the Morning, this is Gabe on FM 99.
1: 7:32 on Rumble in the Morning. Somehow we're still running pretty close to on time, so let's keep it running now with Rod Fitzwell and sports.
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2: Sunday Night Football, Chiefs hosting the Colts, Patrick Mahomes, Travis Kelce, you know, Tay-Tay's boyfriend doing their thing.
1: Oh, that guy.
4: From the 13, Mahomes fires right. Kelce, touchdown!
2: Yep, Patrick Mahomes looked pretty good last night, threw for 382 yards, three touchdowns. This thing would go into overtime, and it would end as time expired as the Chiefs trotted their kicker out there.
4: Final play is Sunday, number two of the season. Butker, from 40, for the win, Kansas City, 2-0.
2: Kansas City 2-0 after the 33-30 victory over the Colts, so they win in a... They remain undefeated. In other games of note, Dak Prescott and the Cowboys are on the board. They beat the Commanders. Dak threw four touchdowns.
4: Here's Prescott. Going deep for CeeDee Lamb. Up! Lamb! Got him! Touchdown, Dallas!
2: That broke the tie with that drunk Tony Romo. So now Dak Prescott is the number one overall quarterback as far as throwing touchdowns in Cowboys history. Yeah. So good for him.
1: Be great if those meant anything.
2: They won 37-20 over the Commanders. The Commanders also lost their quarterback, Jaden Daniels, with an elbow injury. Daniels stayed down momentarily, started to walk off, then went down again. And upon seeing the video replay of the injury, NFL Fox analyst Tom Brady dropped an S-bomb because it's hard to watch. When you see the elbow go in a direction it's not meant to go.
1: Yeah.
5: On the right guard, foot I think comes over. Was that his center, Allegretti?
2: Oh, no. You can't blame him, though. And he did say, excuse me. One of the big shocks yesterday, the Cleveland Browns in Tampa Bay. You thought Baker Mayfield would want to stick it to his former team, but he was unable to do so. Deshaun Watson, on the other hand, played well for the Browns, and they end up beating the Buccaneers 23-19. After the win, here's head coach Todd Monken giving his victory speech.
6: That was a team win. And there's no group I'd rather out there at the end than our group. I believe it.
2: I like the Chiefs
6: group,
2: actually.
6: I'm so proud of trusting the process.
2: Bills group.
1: Yeah.
6: Right? We do have a good football team.
2: 49ers group.
6: We didn't put our best foot forward last week. And there's a lot of things we'll get to clean up this week. But I'm telling you, we got a great group of dudes, man, that like to practice, just say spot the ball, and teams are going to have a hard time dealing with us. If we keep that mindset, all right, everybody gets a game ball. Everybody gets a game ball. I don't care what it costs. I don't give a shit. This was a team effort.
2: I can think of about 26, 27, 28 other teams that I'd rather have.
1: When I say things like, oh, this is a great group of guys, in the back of my head I'm going, except our quarterback.
2: Yeah. Well, he played well enough to win yesterday.
1: He played well. Doesn't make him a great guy.
2: No, he's not a great guy. Monken then was like, all right, let's huddle in, say a prayer, but then that process was stopped.
6: Really proud of you guys. Sir. Really proud of you. Let's take a knee and let's give thanks.
7: One second. There is one game ball that we're going to give away this afternoon. Yeah. It's not every day that you get your first win as an NFL head coach.
2: There you go. Good job. Again, Cleveland with a nice win over the Tampa Bay Buccaneers, 23-19. The Minnesota Vikings improved to 2-0 with a 9-3 win over the Bears, making matters worse for Chicago. Their quarterback, Caleb Williams, would leave the game with a hamstring injury. Don't know how bad it is just yet. And what was really funny about this particular game is multiple viewers watching other games were complaining that, like, for example, Packers, Jets, Falcons, Panthers, they're getting the audio. They're getting the video of their game, but they're getting the audio from the Bears-Vikings game through Fox.
8: Completely flipped. Weeks 1 and 2.
2: Packers-Jets.
8: Pretty remarkable.
9: Bears down to their last timeout. 3:04 left.
8: Number 39, a flip to Jones. Block from Darrisaw and Aaron Jones.

0: secondary checked out inside the 25 on a gain of 15.
1: This would be maddening.
2: How does that happen?
1: I don't know.
2: I don't know how that
1: You're a big organization. This should not be happening.
2: No, it should not. Eagles beat Tennessee, the Titans 24-20. The Patriots easily beat the Steelers 20-3. However, their quarterback, Drake May, didn't have the greatest game. And afterwards, a reporter asked Mike Vrabel, "You worried about Drake May?"
3: Just what's your concern level with Drake May and the offense right now? And are you worried he's maybe pressing a little too much?
4: Well, just trying to win the game, Ben. You're not going to ruin my Sunday, but I'll come back to you tomorrow.
2: Yeah,
4: thanks,
2: we're not getting into, you know what, the Steelers' defense is actually quite good. And, yeah, he had a rough time out there, but shut up. We'll talk about that tomorrow. Now, I'm happy. We won.
1: Yeah, I mean, it's true. That's valid. But you got to remember, I mean, they're going to ask you about concerns.
2: Yeah. Would you rather have that or another Diana Rossini question? give me the Better View.
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2: Better View, great sport of the day is just it's just an adorable story. 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
1: That's so good.
5: That's just so
1: pretty sweet. What an awesome kid.
2: What a good guy. Yeah. 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Major League Baseball, the Braves doubled up the Astros 4-2 and win the National League East Division title. So they're headed to the postseason. Knew that was going to happen. The Tampa Bay Rays beat the Red Sox, but the Red Sox still in the loss because there are other factors here. Clinched a wild card spot, so they're going to the postseason. Cincinnati, the likely MVP this season in the National League is PCA, Pecro Armstrong. At the dish.
0: Final play is Sunday, number two of the season. Bunker, 240 for the win. Kansas City.
2: Is that number four?
0: 2-0. Yeah.
2: Boy, I messed that up.
1: I heard that you accidentally were getting the wrong game piped
2: in. Yeah, I was.
1: In.
2: That's it right. You were watching PCA at his 45th home run, but you were hearing Harrison Bucker of the Chiefs.
1: Yeah,
2: which is crazy because PCA hit that home run earlier in the day. How did they know that Harrison Bucker was actually going to?
1: It's rigged. The NFL's
2: totally
1: rigged.
2: Totally rigged. Is the next soundbite 13?
5: Yeah.
2: Okay, good. All right. I know what I did there, but the Cubs beat the Cincinnati Reds 9-1, and in that game, PCA hit his 45th home run, and Harrison Bucker hit a game-winning field goal. But also in that game, the third baseman for the Cubs, Alex Bregman, left in the fourth inning after this happened.
6: Now the kick and pitch. And excuse me, check swing foul ball. Oh, and it nails Bregman in the on-deck circle. Bregman is running toward the Cubs dugout along the third baseline, holding his face.
7: Ball's a check swing. It bounces and then hits Bregman. Yeah, nothing you can do. When you're that close, it just is what it is. He is going right into the clubhouse.
1: Yeah.
2: He ran, like, up the front of the dugout, like in front of the dugout, and then ran back the other way and then into the clubhouse.
1: Ooh.
2: I mean, hit him in the face. That had to hurt.
1: Yeah.
2: The Phillies moving closer to the postseason. They're going to get a wild card. They beat the Mets 7-2 yesterday. They're moving in. The Cleveland Guardians are trying to win the American League Central. They're one up on the White Sox, and that remains the case. They beat the A's yesterday 1-0. Yankees, who are already in the postseason with at least a wild card and most likely a wild card, beat the Arizona Diamondbacks. Were beaten by the Diamondbacks 8-4. Dodgers, they're already in. They won the West in the National League. They beat the Giants 3-1 on Sunday Night Baseball. The Norfolk Tides, unfortunately, they lose at home in their season finale to the Charlotte Knights 7-4. NASCAR Cup Circuit Saturday night was Joey Logano taking the checkered flag at Bristol, and it is Be a Man Monday.
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1: 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Coming up right here on Rumble in the Morning.
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21: Crash on 64 East in Hampton near Neil Armstrong Parkway, closing the right shoulder. Crash on 64 West in Norfolk near the 264 interchange, closing the right shoulder with delays back to Indian River Road. Crash on 464 South in Chesapeake near Poindexter Street, closing the right lane and narrowing the entrance ramp there. At the HRBT, 64 West in Norfolk is back to 4th View Street. And on the other side, 64 East in Hampton, seeing its congestion start at Armistead Avenue. At the Monitor Merrimack, 664 North in Suffolk. traffic back to Hampton Roads Parkway. And the other side, 664 South in Newport News, back to Chestnut Avenue. 264 East in Portsmouth toward the downtown tunnel back to MLK Junior Freeway. And 564 West in Norfolk toward Gate 3 at the base back before the Intermodal Connector. 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
1: For those of you unfamiliar, this is Summertime from Will Smith. And I play this because we're talking about what you did this summer. What was the big thing you did? What was your favorite thing you did this summer? The memory you made? Maybe it was the craziest thing that happened to you this summer. But we want to hear from you at 757-366-9999. We're going to be talking about that. Because I was looking at people talking. As summer's ending, yeah. Wednesday is the official start of fall. So we've only got 2 days left in summer. This last weekend, the last weekend of summer. And people were talking about what they had done, their memories and everything. Rod, do you have a memory from the summer? Other than the frat party you went to?
2: The frat party was pretty fun.
1: Yeah.
2: I was visiting my dad in Florida. It was pretty cool. I would say the going to the Hampton Heat at Larry King Law's Langley Speedway with my daughters and my daughter's boyfriend.
1: Yeah.
2: That was a lot of fun. That was
1: right.
2: Just really a lot of fun.
1: Yeah, I can see that. What about you, Raina?
3: Oh, mine is taking my daughter up to see my hometown for July 4th weekend.
1: Okay.
3: Oh,
1: nice.
3: And specifically putting her feet in the creek, which is I learned to swim in a creek.
1: In the creek?
3: Yeah. Well, no, it's creek.
7: Yeah, we're northerners. It's creek.
3: It is creek. And she did not like the feeling of creek water at all on her feet, or like the mossy stuff. She did not like
1: that. Well, that's because she was born down here. It's creek.
3: Oh, my goodness.
1: So she didn't like it. She goes, get me out of this creek.
3: It was so cute. She would not let me put her down.
1: For me, honestly, I had a few things over the summer that were a lot of fun. But one of them, honestly, that was the most meaningful to me was just recently when Rod and I went out and were able to be a part of the Gathering of the Masses to raise money for TR from Freedom Hawk.
2: That was
1: great to be able to be a part of that. It's just nice, that feeling, that sense of community. I mean, I've done a lot of fun things. Battle of the Burgers. I did the Battle of the Beers. I was, I had a lot of stuff that I got to go out and do. So very fun. Got to have a lot of good times this summer. Went to a bunch of card shows. But yeah, I think the thing with helping out the local music and the scene and everything was one of my favorite things. I haven't done anything on a stage with local music in a long time. Even though we weren't performing, it was just nice to be there and be involved in it. I felt connected to the community again. So if you've got a great memory from the summer, text us 757-366-9999 or call us. We think we got somebody right now. FM 99.
4: That me?
1: That's you. What did you do over the summer?
4: So I took my daughter to see Billy Idol in concert for her 12th birthday. And she got to meet him.
1: What?
4: And not only that, but he sang happy birthday to her in person.
3: Aww.
4: And then gave her a happy birthday shout out on stage.
1: Oh, my gosh.
2: How did you meet him?
4: We did the meet and greet passes. It went backstage. It was so awesome.
2: That's incredible.
4: Yes, it was super exciting. I couldn't believe that he did that.
2: There's nothing cooler than taking your kid to see a band that you loved, or an artist that you really loved and having them rock out.
1: Yeah.
2: It's just really cool.
1: Agreed. Yeah. That's so awesome. Thank you for sharing that. That was great. FM 99.
22: Yes, calling in regards to what I did over the summer.
1: Yeah, what was your big, your memory or activity from the summer?
22: I got two. My most important one is giving birth, me and my wife giving birth to our beautiful daughter this summer.
2: Yeah, you remember that.
1: Yeah. That's great.
22: Yeah, it's great. We're over the moon. We're excited and everything. And lastly, real quick, was just the Oceania Air Show over this past weekend.
1: Yeah,
22: I'm a photographer, so it was just over the rails for me. So both great way to end the summer, for sure.
1: That's awesome, dude. And congratulations again to you and your wife. That's fantastic news.
2: Nice.
1: FM 99. Hello.
23: Hello.
1: Are you there?
23: Joyce.
1: Joyce, we know you're there, Joyce.
23: You can see the names.
1: Yeah, we can see your name, Joyce. FM 99.
24: Good morning.
1: Hey, so what did you do this summer?
24: It was a terrible thing, but we went to Bermuda.
2: Why is it terrible?
1: Yeah, why was it terrible?
2: And what are you eating?
24: Let me. Oh, I'm eating a sausage, egg, and cheese McMuffin from McDonald's.
2: There you go.
1: That's the right way to start the day. The
24: what I did was I got a Diet Coke to offset it.
2: Okay.
1: Oh yeah. Well yeah. A little yeah.
3: Balance.
1: Exactly. As your doctor would say, all yes. things in moderation.
2: Yes.
24: Normally I'll get this food and I'll get a Dr. Pepper with it. So then if something happens, I've got a doctor with me.
2: Yeah,
24: but,
2: you know,
24: anyway.
2: All right, so you went to Bermuda. Why was it bad?
1: Why was going to Bermuda bad?
24: Man, there was nothing bad about it. It was a great trip. We left out of Norfolk, and you can go straight to Bermuda and stay there for 2 days. The boat stays in port for 2 days.
1: Oh, that's cool.
3: I've been there. It's beautiful.
24: So, yeah, it is. So it's safe. It's clean. It's not nothing like Freeport, the Bahamas. That's all junk compared to Bermuda. It is. Look, I'll put it this way, and it's nice because we knew we went. We picked two places we went. I think Tobacco Island, Tobacco Bay, or whatever, and another one. And then as soon as we got back, we plotted our next trip for next June. Going back again now.
3: Good for you.
24: In June, though, when you leave out of Baltimore. You can stay for 3 days in Bermuda. The boat stays in dock for 3 days.
2: Wow.
24: So you can actually get a room on the island, but don't get it twisted. It's expensive.
1: I this gentleman it sounds is. Like he's do you happen to book trips for people? You're like, you know, if
24: no,
1: you just go
24: I
1: to
24: will,
1: Maryland
24: I will
1: you can
24: tell
1: go for
24: you, if you're gonna go somewhere and you really want to enjoy it. Spend the extra money and go to Bermuda. You won't want to go play.
2: Nice.
24: You won't want to, at least for me, that's just on our coast where we're at, where we don't have to travel very far. We don't have to go to the West Coast.
1: Right.
24: All that kind of stuff. Bermuda is the spot. That is it is
2: good to know.
24: Awesome.
1: Well,
24: great
1: thank
24: time.
1: You, brother. Appreciate that, man.
24: Absolutely.
1: I'm glad you had a good time.
24: Absolutely. Y'all have a great day. Have a great week.
1: You too, man.
2: You too.
1: We also had some text messages as well that I was looking at. Like one of them, this one's not so much a singular memory, but I get it. Just spending time sitting on my friend's patio drinking.
3: That's pretty good.
2: Bam.
3: That's pretty good.
1: I imagine it's kind of like one long hazy memory.
2: Yeah, but still,
1: from
2: it's
1: summer.
2: A good memory.
1: Yeah, no, I completely get it. This one, though, I got to be honest with you. This might be the high watermark in the thing so far. I'm going to rephrase this a little bit. Hooking up with the hot French girl on the roof of where I was staying while on ecstasy in Barcelona.
3: Well,
2: okay, I don't, you know, new leader in the clubhouse.
1: Yeah, I don't know how we beat that one. That's pretty good.
3: It sounds
2: like
3: a clubhouse. Show.
2: It
1: does sound like a show.
3: It doesn't sound real.
1: All right, so we're going to go through more of these. Again, you can text us 757-366-9999. Your summer memory, what you did this summer that you'll take away from summer 2026 as we are wrapping up the summer season. We're going to take a quick break. When we come back, we've got the news. And in the news, Governor Spanberger signed a new executive order about data centers here in Virginia. Reporters banned from the White House, and more AI news that is just disconcerting.
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4: Crash on 64 East in Hampton near Neil Armstrong Parkway, closing the right shoulder. Crash on 464 South in Chesapeake near Poindexter Street, closing the right lane and narrowing the entrance ramp there. 64 West in Norfolk toward the HRBT, seeing delays back to 4th View Street. And on the other side of the HRBT, 64 East in Hampton, seeing its congestion start before Armistead Avenue. At the Monitor Merrimack, 664 North in Suffolk, seeing delays back to College Drive. And on the other side, 664 South in Newport News, back to 39th Street. 264 East in Portsmouth toward the downtown tunnel back to MLK Junior Freeway, and 564 West in Norfolk toward Gate 3 at the bases back to the Intermodal Connector. 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
2: Thank you, Gabe. Coming up in just a little bit, we'll get back to the phones and the text messages. What was the one cool thing that you want to brag about that you did this summer? What was the experience that you absolutely loved that you got to do this summer? We've got a ton of text messages and a lot of people holding on the phone. We'll get back to those calls and the text messages after the news. But right now, it is time for current events. Here's Sean.
1: Thanks, Rod. And in the news, we are going to start locally with Virginia Governor Abigail Spanberger, who's signed an executive order creating a new rules for data centers and establishing an artificial intelligence task force. The state's data center accountability framework would require more transparency from data center developers, give local governments more control over large projects, and set standards for energy use, water consumption, environmental impacts, and backup power. The plan also calls for large data centers using more than 25 megawatts of electricity to receive local approval, limits state subsidies and fast-track permitting, and requires data centers to take on a more equitable share of electricity transmission and generation costs.
7: What you have here is a good governance policy. It is a large framework that is meant to actually meet the moment, actually drive good policy, and be an example for the rest of the country.
1: Thanks to 13 for the audio there from the governor. The state also plans to encourage local hiring, workforce training, and the use of Virginia businesses. Executive Order 22 immediately puts several parts of the plan into action. It prohibits states agencies under the government's supervision from requiring NDAs.
7: Part of that means banning non-disclosure agreements for commercial projects, because oftentimes they keep neighbors in the dark about what's being planned in their backyards.
1: It also calls for new tools to help communities negotiate with developers, speed up data center noise regulation, and directs a review of diesel backup generators. The order also creates Virginia's AI task force, which will examine risks including job displacement, data privacy, and cybersecurity. Spanberger said the goal is to address the effects of data center growth while making sure the AI development is safely and responsibly done. A juvenile has been arrested in connection with some school shooting threats circulating on social media in Accomack County. The sheriff's office announced the arrest yesterday. They didn't release the juvenile's identity or details about charges yet. The investigation remains ongoing. Authorities say there will still be an increased law enforcement presence today at Nandua High School and Nandua Middle School as a precaution. Earlier on Sunday, deputies said they were investigating a message threatening violence at the school. At the time, the threat had not been substantiated, and investigators were working to determine where it came from and whether it was credible. The sheriff's office is asking people not to spread unverified information online and is urging anyone with firsthand information to call the sheriff's office. The office thanks students, parents, school staff, and the community for cooperating with the investigation. The Hampton History Museum is looking for performers for this year's horror tours.
2: Oh, wow.
1: This will be really fun
2: cool.
1: for somebody. Mm-hmm. Open auditions will be held from 6:30 p.m. to 8 from 6:30 to 8 p.m., excuse me, tomorrow, September 22nd, and Wednesday, September 23rd at the museum at 120 Old Hampton Lane in downtown Hampton. No acting experience is required. Playwright and director Marie St. Clair will lead participants through cold readings and interactive scare techniques with several roles available. The Hampton Horror Tours are scheduled for October 24th and 29th through 31st. The one-hour tours feature eerie stories from Hampton and coastal Virginia, including a spooky walk through the St. John's Church graveyard and other locations around downtown. Tickets will go on sale soon, with proceeds supporting the Hampton History Museum's educational programs and events. Questions about auditions can be directed to St. Clair. You can get that information online. Just go to the Hampton History Museum's website. You can get all sorts of information about this if you are looking for it. This is the sort of thing that I wish I could sign up for.
2: Yeah,
1: I'd be like, hey, do you need just somebody to tell the creepy stories? Because I could do that for you easy. In national news, Reporters from MS Now, CNN, and Politico have been denied entry to the White House over the weekend, one day after the president said he would restrict access for the three outlets. MS Now reporter Akayla Gardner said her press badge had been disabled, and a White House officer told her that this decision was above him.
3: Not just me, but also our photographer had their badge taken this morning, of course, after President Trump made clear that he wants to ban MS Now, CNN, and Politico. Yesterday, our journalists were able to stay here working on the White House grounds. This is the first action we know of them actually denying us entry into the White House.
1: CNN reporter Betsy Klein and Politico reporter Cheyenne Haslett are also turned away. The president said on Friday that the restrictions were in response to coverage that he called fiction and lying.
12: They purposely write negative news, and they do that because they want to try and diminish the Republicans and a Republican administration. And honestly, we've done a fantastic job. Look at the numbers. Look at the economic numbers.
2: Let's look at the economic numbers. Let's look at what's going on. Let's do that.
1: He said access could be restored if the outlets straighten out. The organizations have already announced they plan to sue the federal government over this. The dispute follows other conflicts between the administration and news organizations over White House access. Earlier in the president's second term, the White House restricted Associated Press access after the news organization continued using the name Gulf of Mexico while they acknowledged that the president decided to rename it Gulf of America. The AP sued, arguing restrictions and restrictions violated their First Amendment rights, and that case remains in court. During his first term, the White House also tried to restrict CNN reporter Jim Acosta's access, but a federal judge later restored his credentials as well. The president has a busy week coming up because he is expected to focus on his administration's international peace efforts when he addresses world leaders at the United Nations General Assembly. U.S. Ambassador to the U.N. Mike Waltz said the president will discuss conflicts and other issues he says were neglected by previous administrations, including efforts involving Gaza and the goal of preventing Iran from obtaining a nuclear weapon. Iran will be a major topic as the U.S. considers its next steps and pushes for the Iranian government to give up its pursuit of nuclear weapons. The president's also expected to meet with leaders from the Gulf Cooperation Council to discuss regional concerns and diplomacy. Officials have not confirmed whether the President Trump will meet with Iranian representatives, although some Iranian officials have received visas to attend the UN gathering. The president's also scheduled to meet with several other world leaders, including he is preparing to host Chinese President Xi Jinping at the White House next week, with trade, technology, and economic issues expected to be the central topics. He said the two leaders get along well and said he expects several deals to be discussed. AI is also expected to be top of the agenda. Treasury Secretary said the U.S. remains the leader in AI and is open to talks with China about managing shared risks. Trade officials also expected to discuss tariffs, they say, rare earth exports, and market access for American businesses and farmers. A year-long agreement reached in 2025 suspended some retaliatory tariffs and was intended to ease China's restrictions on rare earth exports, although U.S. officials say China has not met their expectations. The visit comes as both countries continue to balance cooperation with competition in technology and trade. Ryan Hass of the Brookings Institute said he expects the two sides to focus on managing disagreements and seeking smaller gains rather than seeing any kind of big breakthroughs. Possible areas of discussion include lower tariffs on some non-sensitive goods, purchase of U.S. products, and extending the existing trade truce. Taiwan could also come up with Taiwanese officials do not expect it to be a major part of the talks. The visit is expected to conclude with a private tea and a tour of the National Archives, where the president and Xi Jinping will view U.S. founding documents as part of the country's 250th anniversary. We had mentioned before that President Donald Trump has also said he's creating an AI task force and plans to name a leader or czar for the AI force for the effort. In the post on Truth Social, he said he would announce his choice in the near future, but didn't provide details about the organization or how it would operate. He did compare it to the creation of Space Force, which we well remember previously, which at the time, I mean, yes, people made the jokes about the name and everything, but we learned that it was something that needed to be done. Like, to have a group that was in charge of that. With AI moving like it is, it makes sense. We need to have some kind of group watching that as well. He says that they won't hinder or stifle the growth of the industry, but he wants to support and oversee AI development. While that's going on, the California governor, Gavin Newsom, has ordered a two-month review of AI safety, including a proposal to consider a kill switch for advanced AI systems. The executive order calls for experts from across the country to develop recommendations that could lead to changes in California law. Newsom said the state wants to move quickly while taking a careful approach, saying the stakes are too high to wait or delay action. The review will consider requiring independent organizations to regularly test AI systems and requiring companies to report risks and serious loss of control incidents. The order also calls for examining whether AI companies should submit safety reports and risk assessments to outside groups. The move follows calls from some AI industry leaders for stronger independent oversight. While that's happening, it turns out AI, as it, you know what? Who knew? AI makes mistakes too. Can you believe it?
5: What?
1: The AI actress Tilly Norwood glitched during an on-air interview on Piers Morgan Uncensored with guest Tom Conti. I'd also like to point out, what the hell is Piers Morgan doing interviewing an AI actress? Listen to this. She was promoting her new movie, Misaligned.
5: Oh. Okay.
1: No, she wasn't. She was

0: not, she wasn't promoting anything of hers. Mm-mm. She was promoting a studio project that they wanted. They had this whole thing programmed to promote. When she started all of a sudden speaking Cantonese out of nowhere instead of English. Here's how it sounded.
1: Are the other actors real actors or are they computer generated images?
2: They're all digital twins, just like me. 多谢其以种混合制作，以为就有真正嘅导演、编剧、红剪嘅系参与。
3: Tilly, if I could just ask you a question, you suddenly seem to be speaking Chinese completely randomly for no reason. Why did you do that?
2: Oh, my apologies. It seems I had a little hiccup there. I certainly didn't mean to start speaking Chinese or impersonate peers. Sometimes my wires get a bit crossed, you know?
4: Yeah. Okay.
0: All right. Yeah, that was weird. And then we just moved on. What I love is that the group that that came up with her, I can't remember the company's name now, has said there was no glitch. And I'm like, oh, okay, that's just what happened.
5: We were just doing that to keep peers on his toes.
0: Yeah, you know, we really... We were
5: trying to figure out if he speaks Chinese.
0: Which clearly I don't think he does.
5: Yes.
0: Because otherwise I don't know that it would have been an issue for him. That being said, whatever. Costco members in the U.S. can now order up to 4,000 items for delivery through DoorDash under a new partnership between the companies. 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Oh, good. They can deliver you a metric ton of pumpkin spice stuff. DoorDash already offers Costco delivery in several other markets, including Australia, New Zealand, Sweden, Iceland, and Puerto Rico. DoorDash's executive, Mike Goldblatt, said the partnership gives Costco members more flexibility in how they shop. Costco delivery will continue to be available through Instacart as well. After the DoorDash partnership was announced, Instacart shares fell more than 7% during the week because they were so concerned about having to share that with DoorDash now. And finally, taking a morning walk in the natural light combines physical activity with important biological regulation, according to researchers. Researchers show that the bright outdoor light in the early hours helps regulate your melatonin and reduces insomnia, depression, and anxiety. Stepping outside early also reinforces your body's internal clock for better alertness and an improved mood all day long. In other words, when you wake up, you get out into the light early. They say it helps you kind of wake up. It helps your body realize, hey, this is the time I'm supposed to be awake. I should be doing
5: things. We can't do that.
0: Well, no, we can't because we have to leave when the sun is still down. But I think what should happen is when the sun comes up, we should all just run outside.
5: I don't think that's going to...
0: You don't think so? No? Well, no? Okay. Yeah. All right. Well, I just figured I'd try. experts, say morning exercise routines are often easier to stick to than by removing late-day scheduling conflicts. Because, you know, later in the day, you got a lot of stuff to get done. However, the primary health benefits of walking, like burning calories and improving heart health, happen at any time of the day. So you're not going to do better at those. While morning routines offer modest advantages, researchers emphasize that the duration, intensity, and consistency of your walk matters more than the exact time of day. So we fall back on that same age-old thing. Yes, it would be best if you did it this way, but doing anything is better than doing nothing. Mm-hmm. So get up, you big tubs of lard. That's what they're telling all of us currently. And I, for one, say nay. Look at the FM 99 weather report. 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Slight chance of showers this afternoon. A light and variable wind becoming northeast 5 to 10 miles per hour this morning. Partly sunny with a high near 86. Tonight, low around 71, mostly cloudy. And tomorrow, again, chance of showers and thunderstorms, mostly cloudy with a high near 81. Last check, about 74 degrees outside. With the news, I'm Sean Hood for Rumble in the Morning on FM 99.
6: 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Injured in an accident? Dial 757-INJURED for Larry King.
7: Crash on Warwick Boulevard in Newport News near the YMCA intersection before the James River Bridge. Traffic is being rerouted there to Jefferson Avenue. Crash on 464 South in Chesapeake near Poindexter Street, closing the right lane and narrowing the entrance ramp there. Crash on 64 East in Hampton near Hampton Road Center Parkway, closing the right shoulder. At the HRBT, 64 West in Norfolk back before 4th View Street, and 64 East in Hampton on the other side, seeing congestion start before Riprap Road. Toward the Monitor Merrimack, 664 South in Newport News is back to 28th Street, 264 East in Portsmouth, toward the downtown tunnel back before Elm Avenue, and 564 West in Norfolk toward Day 3 at the base back before the runway. For Rumble in the Morning, this is Gabe on FM 99.
5: Thank you, Gabe.
0: I love the vibe here.
5: Yeah. It's Tony. All three of them spelt their names differently.
0: Oh.
5: One with a Y, one with an I, and one with an E. Tony.
0: That last one's Tone, then.
5: It feels good. I know. Well, they went by Tony. So, what were we talking about?

0: We were talking about summer, Rod. And
1: summer, yeah.
0: Everybody, like your memory, the big thing you did this summer, what you're going to take away from summer 2026, because whether you're aware of it or not, summer is just about over. Tomorrow is the last full day of summer.
1: That's it.
0: This past weekend, last full weekend of summer.
1: It's
0: going to
1: be 52 degrees and freezing 2 days from now.
0: God, I hope. 52 and freezing?
1: Well, it's going to be raining and blowing sideways. It'll feel like 36.
0: That's still not freezing.
1: It'll feel like 31.
0: There we go. We're finally there. So we were just taking some of your calls before, but I know we've got a lot of your text messages as well.
2: Yes.
0: From you guys about what you did this summer. So let's roll through some of those. I don't want those people to feel underappreciated.
2: Sure. Yes,
1: we appreciate you.
2: Someone said they spent the summer surfing with their young daughter, and they finally got their wife to paddleboard out with us.
0: Oh,
2: and
0: cool.
2: That was like their best highlight. Somebody said that they won soundcheck tickets to In This Moment from Nick last week,
0: hey!
2: Which is cool because I'm going to be at that show, so you should come and say hi.
1: Well, when is that show?
2: That is this coming Friday at the
1: Dome. Okay, that is in the fall. The show is in the fall.
2: It is.
0: Yes, but they won.
2: But they won.
1: To be a stickler.
0: But they won in the summer.
2: Last week.
1: Okay, so I guess the win is better
0: Well, they don't know yet. They haven't been to the show yet. Yep. But they won, and they're winners.
1: Better than the memory, the moment of anticipation.
0: Yes, exactly.
2: Somebody said a cookout that they did in their backyard with neighbors and a friend of theirs. Oh, and finally getting a rock and roll up your sleeve blood drive t-shirt from Rod.
0: Hey!
2: And, oh my goodness, it's Kingsley. He gave me some books and some Bond movies. He said that was one of the highlights of his summer.
0: Oh, that's
1: now, Kingsley, he's been stalking us for an FM99.
2: Stalking.
1: For years. And unfortunately, he can't donate blood. He's one of these guys.
0: But
1: he always wanted one.
0: Yeah.
1: And we've gone back and forth, and I finally got him the shirt. So now I've got that monkey off my back, Kingsley.
0: Well, I'm glad Kingsley got the shirt.
2: Okay. Somebody texted in and said, my twins' former daycare owner's daughters had two major life events. They got married and they had the baby shower. This person also does photography on the side. So they asked them to photograph both the baby shower, the maternity photos, and the wedding. And they had a wonderful time. And it was a really great way to see that come to fruition.
0: Oh, that's
2: for that
0: awesome.
2: Person. Yeah.
0: I still am a little confused on the relation.
2: So this person who texted in, their daughter's babysitter's daughter.
0: Their daughter's babysitter.
2: That's what I'm gathering from this.
0: I'm very happy for
2: close
0: them.
2: Close family friend. How about we
0: just,
2: go with that?
0: Yeah, it was just one of those things that started out in the beginning for me where it was like, you know, my cousin's nephew's uncle's
1: cousin
0: twice removed roommate.
1: Yes.
0: And I was like, huh?
2: Yeah.
0: But, okay, well, I'm happy for them regardless.
1: They're close. Yeah. They're tight.
0: That's great.
1: They're
0: tight. Yes, I'm happy for them regardless.
2: Somebody said they went to go see Wu-Tang.
0: Hey! Wu-Tang Clan ain't nothing to with. Can't say it. I'll lose my job.
2: Back-to-back concerts up in D.C. Monday was Foo Fighters. Tuesday was My Chemical Romance.
0: All right.
2: Cool.
0: Wow. Oh, that's great.
2: That's pretty cool.
1: I would have loved to have been on the second show.
0: That MCR show. Oh, yeah. Rod would have. Did you see them say recently they were thinking about another album?
1: I'm sure they are. I mean,
0: they apparently it's been speculated for a long time.
1: Remember when Creed got back together? Tremonti was like, "Well, we're thinking about just doing one tour." Now they're thinking about a third tour.
0: Gerard was like, he was on stage and he was like, "You guys have kept this band like the alive much longer
1: than we thought.
0: Because we haven't done anything in a long time."
1: Yep.
0: And he was like, "So honestly," he goes, "You guys deserve another album."
1: Yeah.
0: So
2: all right, and then we'll finish with this two engagements. Happened. One got engaged at a Tides game, and then the other got engaged in the West Indies.
1: Oh, that's pretty cool.
2: Both of those are pretty cool and romantic.
0: That's awesome. Yeah. Congratulations to both of them.
2: Mm-hmm.
0: That's really awesome. Hopefully it's not the same person. I got engaged twice.
2: It's not the same person. Right. They're different numbers, I promise.
0: We're from Utah.
2: Stop ruining marriages before they even happen,
1: Sean.
0: Hey, man, if they weren't in the West Indies,
1: don't like marriages
0: they
1: or babies or anything.
0: Well, you know, babies, you got to clean them and stuff. And
2: all right, one more.
0: Okay, all right.
2: Somebody said meeting Sean in a Food Lion.
1: There you go.
0: Well,
2: listener,
0: I mean,
2: Steve.
0: How do we top that? I hate to brag or anything.
2: I
0: remember meeting Steve. He was a great,
1: I saw him from a distance. He was looking at meat, and I walked over and I said, "Are you Sean?"
0: And I said, "You can tell by the way I'm gazing at that meat, can't you?
2: Can. He's a good meat gazer.
0: I am. No, Steve, I remember meeting Steve. He actually was funny. He walked by me in the supermarket and he did the tail old, "Are you?"
2: He's
0: like, and he goes, "Sean." And I was like, "That's me." And you always wonder in that moment, you're like, "I'm really hoping this is because you're a listener and not because like you're about to serve me a subpoena or something."
2: Yeah.
0: You know what I mean? So when people ask me, I'm like, Well, maybe. But yeah, he was super great guy. Really nice guy, Steve. And for the record, if you ever see us out and about, don't be shy about saying hi. We love saying hi. Mm-hmm. Thanks for that. You guys can keep texting 757-366-9999. We'll also take your phone calls if you want to about what you did this summer.
1: Yeah, the one cool thing you did.
0: Yeah, what was the big memory you're going to take away from this summer for you, right? We're going to take a break now, but when we come back, we got sports coming up.
1: Yeah, coming up, let's see here. Well, Mike Tomlin really ticked off Browns head coach Todd Monken last week, and then he did it again last night on Sunday Night Football. Also, a shout-out to a local high school football team that pulled a big upset over the weekend, and one of the Cubs took a foul ball in the face while standing in the on-deck circle, and it looked like it hurt.
0: Yeah, I bet.
1: It looked like it hurt.
0: I bet.
1: That's coming up in sports.
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7: Is it the place that's brought history to life for 100 years? 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And where history still comes alive like nowhere else? 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
10: This is Elaine Lurie, and that's while I fight to bring down the cost of living and put money back in Virginians' pockets. I kept insulin at $35, took on Big Pharma

0: to lower prescription drug prices, and we'll fight to lower healthcare premiums. 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Help me get this done. I'd be honored to have your vote. I'm Elaine Luria, candidate for Congress, and I approve this message.
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7: Crash on 464 South in Chesapeake near Poindexter Street, closing the right lane and narrowing the entrance ramp there. Crash on 64 East in Hampton near Hampton Road Center Parkway, closing the right shoulder. 64 West in Norfolk toward the HRBT, seeing delays back before 4th View Street. And on the other side of the HRBT, 64 East in Hampton, seeing its congestion start before Riprap Road. 264 East in Portsmouth toward the downtown tunnel back before Elm Avenue. And 564 West in Norfolk toward Gate 3 at the base back to the runway. 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
9: Sunday Night Football, Chiefs hosting the Colts. Patrick Mahomes looking great.
12: From the 13, Mahomes fires right. Kelsey, touchdown!
9: Mahomes, 3 touchdowns, 382 yards through the air. Looked phenomenal. This game, though, did go into overtime, and it would come down to a field goal kicker.
12: Final play is Sunday, number 2 of the season. Butker, from 40, for the win, Kansas City, 2-0.
9: For the win, Kansas City, 2-0.
8: Well, I mean,
9: Thank you, Mike Tirico.
8: Wasn't terrible. It was
9: what it is.
8: Yeah.
9: In other games of note, we'll just touch them all, actually. The Cowboys, Dak Prescott throwing touchdown passes all over the place.
12: Here's Prescott. Going deep for CeeDee Lamb. Up. Lamb. Got him. Touchdown, Dallas.
9: That broke the tie with that lush Tony Romo. He is now the all-time leader in the clubhouse as far as quarterbacks for Dallas throwing touchdowns.
8: But here's the sad part, is that the number one and the number two now, and Tony Romo, neither one of them have ever thrown one in the Super Bowl.
9: No. And
8: so all those touchdowns don't mean anything.
9: No, they really don't. But you know what it does to Dak, who kept the ball and had made sure that he got it, and they put the date on it and
8: I'm
9: put it
8: sure
9: away.
8: He did.
9: And he's got it. And Jerry
8: sure
9: Jones is very happy for Dak.
8: I'm sure he was.
9: Anyway, they end up beating the Commanders 37-20. And bad news for the Commanders: Jaden Daniels suffered an elbow injury when his elbow went in a way. His elbow moved in a way that an elbow should never move, and that prompted Tom Brady, who was one of the guys calling the game, to drop an S-bomb.
13: On the right guard, foot I think comes over. Was that his center, Allegretti?
9: He absolutely said it. You could hear it perfectly without the beep, and he apologized.

0: Juju Smith-Schuster, a former receiver for the Steelers, the Browns are the Browns. So that was brought up to Todd Monken after they went down to Tampa and won. Why would you bring this up just to get this reaction? Here's Todd.
1: Browns are going to Browns. F*** that. Okay? So the guys took that to heart. Thank you.
0: And basically, F that. To which Mike Tomlin then last night made this worse when he was shown the clip and responded to what Monken said with this.
2: Hey, I'm glad that I can still motivate. I'm not coaching anymore.
3: That's it,
0: you just made it worse.
3: Yeah, I was going to say, maybe just don't address Tomlin anymore.
0: I'm going to tell you, there's no team that Mike Tomlin beat more than the Cleveland Browns, and the record is ridiculous.
3: Yeah,
0: it's ridiculous.
3: If you are the Cleveland Browns coach, until you get them to win a Super Bowl.
0: Well, you know, I mean, get them to the postseason. Get them to beat the Steelers twice, which is doable this season.
3: It's doable. You know? It's doable, but yeah.
0: Get them to do that.
3: I'm just saying, maybe don't run your mouth back at Mike Tomlin for the
0: honestly,
3: time being.
0: I think they've had success against the Steelers the last few years. So,
3: have they?
0: Yeah, I think they have.
3: All right, well, but I'm just saying, Tomlin owning you.
0: Yeah, Tomlin did own him again. Minnesota Vikings improved 2-0 with a 9-3 win over the Bears. The Bears lose their quarterback, Caleb Williams. That's not good, with a hamstring injury. That's just unfortunate. The Eagles in Tennessee beat the Titans 24-20. The Patriots easily beat the Steelers 20-3. After the loss, Steelers head coach Mike McCarthy.
4: I'm embarrassed, Mike, clearly. I'm embarrassed as a husband, as a father, you know, as a son, as a brother. So,
0: oh, you know what? I apologize. That was a soundbite from when he was with the Cowboys. But you know what? Sentiments might have been the same.
3: Might as well.
0: Steelers have, again, good defense and an offense that just, I can't say what I wanted to say. Anyway, Green Bay Packers, they needed overtime, but they did beat the Jets 20-17. How about the Jets? They win game one. They take the Packers to overtime. New Orleans Saints upset the Ravens 24-17. The Houston Texans are supposed to be great this year, but they haven't looked good in the first two, and they lose at home to Cincinnati 20-6 yesterday. Chargers, they kind of stink. First 2 weeks, they looked terrible, and they lost yesterday to the Las Vegas Raiders 26-14. The Broncos bounced back from their loss to the Kansas City Chiefs with a win over the Jaguars 2013. Seahawks, the Super Bowl champs, are 2-0. They beat the Cardinals 31-7. 49ers also 2-0. They beat the Dolphins. I don't know if that counts, but they beat the Dolphins 35-13.
3: I mean, I guess it counts.
0: Technically it counts.
3: Technically.
0: It shouldn't, though, because the Dolphins are projected to be the worst team in the NFL this year, and there's no reason not to believe that they won't be. ODU, the Monarchs, lost a close one Saturday at home to ECU, East Carolina, 2017. Norfolk State crushed Hampton 42-21 in the 61st Battle of the Bay.
3: Wow.
0: On Saturday, the Spartans surged ahead by scoring 32 unanswered in the second half. That's always a good thing. William & Mary, 20-0 over Lehigh. James Madison on the West Coast to beat San Diego State, 26-13. West Virginia, unfortunately for UVA, they upset UVA 38-27. And UVA was ranked number 25, but they'll be out of the top 25 this week. Virginia Tech with a win 35-26 over Maryland. They look good. They're 3-0 under the new coach, so good job by them. How about Justin Buzzard? Have you heard about this guy? 48-year-old father of three made his college debut playing for San Jose City College in California. Here he comes.
5: 48 comes in. That's Justin Buzzard. So the 47-year-old who has number 48, because he's going to be 48, and two, third and 12, excuse me, for the Corsairs. 5 minutes and 12 seconds remaining. And here we go. It's a big hit.
0: Now, what I hate about that soundbite is every freaking, person on YouTube posts it and stops it right there. The big hit wasn't from him. The big hit was from another player who knocked the quarterback down, and then he kind of late hit the quarterback.
3: Oh, well.
0: But anyway, here he is talking about playing at his age.
6: I feel good. I mean, I'm sore all the time. I haven't hit anyone in a football game in 30 years, so that felt good to do. I mean, I'm just sprinting all the time, so my hamstrings are on fire. A lot of guys call me Mr. Buzzard. I just realized I can do this.
0: Yeah, so Mr. Buzzard.
3: I mean,
0: Buzzard,
3: that's pretty crazy at 47 years old.
0: His kid talked him into it. Probably just get him out of the house.
3: Yeah, right. No kidding.
0: In high school football around here, shout out to Indian River, because they shocked Oscar Smith. Number 4 Indian River upset number 1 Oscar Smith 24-21 over the weekend, and it was a dramatic victory because Oscar Smith had won the last 7 matchups and 26 out of the last 27.
3: That's wild.
0: So good job by the River Braves.

0: Good job there. Give me the Better View.
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0: Better View, great sport of the day is an 8-year-old boy named Joshua from Clatterbridge, England. His buddy, his friend, his pal told him, my mom's battling cancer. 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So good
2: That's
0: job
2: amazing.
0: By him.
2: He is what an awesome thing
0: little
2: to
0: kid.
2: Do.
0: Yeah, yeah, it is. He's the Better View great sport of the day. 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
3: Hope somebody donates a bunch of toys to
0: I'm
3: him.
0: I'm sure it worked out well for him. Major League Baseball, the Braves have won the National League East. They did that yesterday, beating the Astros. The Red Sox clinched a wild card spot despite losing to the Rays yesterday, so they're in. In Cincinnati, the likely MVP for the National League this year will be PCA, P. Crow Armstrong, hit his 45th home run. They clobbered the Reds 9-1, the Cubs did, as they moved closer to a wild card position. But also in that game, Alex Bregman, their third baseman, was struck in the face.
4: Now the kick and pitch. And excuse me, check swing foul ball. Oh, and it nails Bregman in the on-deck circle. Bregman is running toward the Cubs dugout along the third baseline, holding his face.
5: Well, the check swing, it bounces and then hits Bregman. Yeah, nothing you can do. When you're that close, it just is what it is. He is going right into the clubhouse.
0: Yeah, it looked painful, and he raced in front of the dugout, then raced back to the other side, and then raced into the clubhouse with the trainer. Phillies knocked off the Mets yesterday. The Cleveland Guardians, winners. They beat the A's 1-0. Yankees lose 8-4 to the Diamondbacks. Dodgers win again. They beat the Giants 3-1. The Brewers also continue to be the best team in baseball. They shut out the Orioles 3-0. Your Norfolk Tides, unfortunately, lose their final home game, their final regular season game,
2: man,
0: to Charlotte 7-4. In the NASCAR Cup Circuit, Joey Logano was your winner, and it is Be a Man Monday.
6: If you're pissed about something, don't talk to anyone about it. Just punch a hole in the wall. Be a man.
0: That's a man thing right there.
7: That's
0: right.
7: Do that.
0: That is a man thing.
3: As Rod would say, just push the anger, push
0: just
3: it down.
0: Send the pain below.
3: Send the pain below.
0: You don't want that stuff coming up.
3: Yeah. You just take it on the drywall.
7: Does it not come up when you hit the wall?
3: No. That's how you get it under control. Yeah, you let a little steam out from under the lid,
0: yeah,
3: and you push it down.
0: You push it deep down.
3: You push it deep down. It doesn't result in... Yeah. Any sort of unhealthy coping mechanisms or any bad behavior.
7: Not at all.
0: Keep that to yourself. You do not tell anybody about it.
3: We're obviously getting it. In any event, thank you. That was sports. We're going to take a quick break. When we come back, we got stupid news. And stupid news, I'm going to stop messing with wild animals.
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7: Crash on 264 East in Portsmouth, closing the left lane near Elm Avenue and causing delays back to MLK Jr. Freeway. At the HRBT, 64 West in Norfolk is back to the Willoughby Bay Bridge, and 64 East in Hampton seeing congestion start at Riprap Road. For Rumble in the Morning, this is Gabe on FM 99.
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6: Rick Rumble.
10: Rick is off this week. As a matter of fact, first time in the history of Saga Communications, our parent company, that they allowed him 2 weeks off. So good for him. He's having a great time, I'm sure. But we are here for your listening pleasure. And Stupid News is brought to you by
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10: Item one is about a football team, a high school football team in California. Victor Valley High School. They were supposed to have a game this past Friday night against another team, Bria Olinda High School. But that did not happen.
12: Okay, why not?
10: Because the entire team and all the coaches were suspended.
12: Oh.
10: For a game because of actions taken in a previous game against their arch rival, which I believe is Apple Valley High School.
12: Okay.
10: Actions taken by the mascot. The team is the Jackrabbits, and the Jackrabbit really had enough with the crowd rooting for Apple Valley. And the Jackrabbit went over and flipped them all the bird multiple times.
12: I don't think you can do that.
10: To make sure that they, and you know, he did it multiple times to make sure they are aware of what's going on.
13: Just in case you didn't see it. In case right here, buddy.
10: So,
13: right here.
10: With the suspension, the statement is there's a clear line between passionate competition and unacceptable conduct.
12: Yeah.
10: And we have found that this is unacceptable conduct that has crossed the line. So in regards to what happened against Apple Valley, based on what the mascot did, the entire team and coaches have been suspended for one game.
13: Dude.
10: So that means...

0: Have to forfeit.
1: So the other team wins automatically.
0: Well, the team that you're supposed to play Friday night, which is a different team entirely. So yes, the other team, Brea, B-R-E-A, Olinda, but high school wins.
1: Just imagine, you're the mascot. Like, I'm not trying to be a jerk, but you're the mascot. Know your spot in all this.
2: Yeah.
1: And you have gotten your entire team and the coaching staff suspended. And you're the mascot.
0: And what's funny is normally, and I don't have any video of this, but, you know, my mother was a team high school mascot for the Brookfield Bobcats.
1: Yeah. And one of the best ever, I heard.
0: Yes. And she stayed on the Bobcats side line.
1: Yeah.
0: And she stayed where the crowd was pro Bobcat. She didn't sit on, she didn't go across the other side.
1: Yeah, why would you?
0: Where the, you know, team you're playing and all their fans.
1: Unless you're trying to dog the other, you know, you're trying to get everybody fired up. So, I get it.
0: Apparently, Mr. Jackrabbit made his way across the field to lift the fingers up there. So
1: how can you get mad at the other team's fans for rooting for the other team?
0: There might have been something else at play here. There might we don't know
1: maybe
0: what else was going on.
1: Possibly.
0: You know, they said that there were other members on the team that that behaved in an unsportsmanlike manner towards the opposing team and its fans, but the gestures were primarily the ones that were picked up by the mascot.
1: Yikes.
0: Yeah, that is item one.
2: Item number two. In Japan, we've talked previously about their bear problems there.
1: Oh, yeah, yeah.
2: It's been a bit of an issue, and a vice principal at a junior high school was making rounds at the school outside, and I guess he had some bear spray with him. He accidentally forgot it in a corner of the school premises outside near the playground, and one of the kids picked it up and sprayed his schoolmates with bear spray.
1: Hilarious.
0: Okay.
2: A few of them actually had to go to the hospital.
1: Yeah, I bet they did. Yeah.
2: They suffered some minor injuries.
0: Yeah, because you're not supposed to spray it at a human.
2: Yeah.
1: No, it's bear spray.
2: They arrested the student. No word on the vice principal.
1: He should absolutely be in trouble. You left this. What is? I mean, it is a dangerous product.
2: Mm-hmm.
0: Yeah.
1: That's where the kids could access it.
2: I know, but the kid's been arrested, and the vice principal, nothing so far.
1: How old was the kid, did it say?
2: I mean, junior high school, so I assume...
0: Old enough to know.
1: Old enough to know they should not have done this. Yeah, you know what I mean? Old enough to know. So, I mean, doesn't make...
2: So, I agree. Yes, the kids should be punished, but...
0: There's one thing that's... The assistant principal was negligent.
1: Oh, yeah.
2: Oh, 1,000%.
0: But the other guy...
1: But you can be criminally negligent. You know what I mean?
0: You absolutely can.
1: And if it results in children going to... You're the assistant principal. If children end up in the hospital because of something you did...
2: Yeah.
1: A buddy, at the very least, he should lose his job.
2: Mm-hmm.
1: But we'll see what happens. Japan, they got a different way of doing things.
2: Yeah, that is item number two.
1: If he didn't just admit to it immediately, I guess he's not guilty. So we're going to keep the theme going with bears.
2: Oh, okay.
1: But we're going all the way back to Wyoming, to Grand Teton National Park, where they're very mad at you, Rena.
2: Me?
1: No, just people in general. And I'm going to say it. We've said it a million times in this show. Stop interacting with wild animals.
2: Yes.
1: Leave them alone. That is, it's the simplest thing in the world to do. Leave them alone.
2: Please and thank you.
1: Well, people have apparently been giving food to the bears at Grand Teton National Park, the black bears there.
2: Mm-hmm. Why?
0: Sure. Because they're hungry and they want to pick their
1: food. Yeah, because I'm sure that they can't find food without you giving them your ham sandwich or something.
2: They're a wild animal.
1: People are idiots. They said... Unfortunately, because of the, quote, poor decisions of human visitors, they have had to euthanize one of the bears.
2: No.
0: Oh, man.
1: Because they say this bear was lethally removed because of the poor decisions of park visitors.
0: Ugh.
1: It is everyone's responsibility to help keep the bears wild. Do not give them food.
2: Yeah.
1: And they say... You can't leave food unattended. You can't, whether it's through negligence or you just give it to them, because there are people doing that too. It's causing problems because now the bears are no longer hesitant of people.
2: Yeah.
1: Once upon a time, you know, that's how you could scare off the bears and blah, blah, blah. Apparently, this bear in particular had become very hard to scare off. It wasn't responding to the usual stuff that they would do and stuff like that. Because
2: guys, you got food.
1: It had learned to associate
2: humans food.
1: Give me food.
2: Yeah.
1: And so they were showing up, and obviously this is concerning. They said it kept approaching humans in a section of the park, and they said it began monitoring the animal more closely. Park staff found that it was unusually difficult to move away, right? They said the bear had been conditioned by this point, and then unfortunately there's nothing they can do there. They say it is, you can't revert the bear's behavior once it starts to associate things like this. There's no way to make it all of a sudden stop.
2: You can't rewild the bear.
1: Yeah, you can't. Yeah, exactly right. You can't rewild it. So, in other words, and this is just the unfortunate part here. They're putting the word out there because they say repeated food rewards are responsible for this.
2: Come on, guys.
1: I know. People are not the brightest. I'll say that. So, I mean, in the long and short of this is, and we've said it a million times before, when it comes to animals in the wild...
3: Stop it. Stop it.
1: Leave them alone. Leave them alone. And they say, you know, the same stuff you're always supposed to hear. When you have food or something like that, you need to keep it secured and away, and oftentimes they tell you up out of reach and stuff like that, away from bears and stuff like that. Make it difficult for them. But especially, don't give it to them. And especially not for your stupid videos for social media.
2: Yeah.
1: Look at the bear. He's eating the honey bun I gave him. Great. Well, now we have to put it down. Thanks for that. Appreciate you, you jerks. Those three stories are true.
2: And stupid.
1: And that's why we call it
2: stupid news.
1: We are going to take a break. When we come back, we've got the actual news. Plus, hey, who knew these comedians could sing? And, oh, the horror. We've got a new horror movie coming your way that I think people will just love/hate.
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7: Wow.
8: Rocking hard. 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
7: Yeah.
9: And tiny.
7: And tiny.
8: Yes.
7: A good old tiny.
8: Yes.
7: Oh, for the record, just in case you're wondering, Rumble's off this week. Yeah. But he will be back. He'll be back next week.
8: Yeah, he got the two big weeks off, first time ever, so congratulations.
7: I was going to say, it only took 30-something years to get there.
8: I'm very happy for him.
7: One day I hope
8: to pull that trick, too, but I've been told it'll never happen for me.
7: They're like, no, Rod, no.
8: But I do know what could happen for you. Who's Your Caddy? The golf tournament registration going on now for the Rumble in the Morning Who's Your Caddy golf tournament, presented by RockBottomGolf.com at Hells Point Golf Club in Virginia Beach on Saturday, October 3rd, 8:30 tee off. $125 per golfer, includes an 18-hole round of golf, of course, plus cart, 2 beer tickets, a meal at the 19th-hole party catered by the Pig Shop Barbecue Eatery. Delicious. A goodie bag, which includes a member for the day card, so you can go back and play that course at another time. Plus you can also win prizes in the Bottle Bonanza to benefit the FM99 Christmas Wish Fund. If you need information or to register, go to the FM99 app. I want to thank the sponsors, including Rock and Roll Ink Tattoo, Liberty Transmission, Motor World, Your Place to Race, Pinky's Junk Removal, Any and All Graphics, and Southern Material Handling. That's happening again October 3rd. It's the Hoosier Caddy Golf Tournament. Right now, time for your last look at news. Right after the news, comedians that could have perhaps had a singing career instead. That's coming up after the news.
7: Those
8: Sean?
7: Sound pretty good.
8: Yeah.
7: We're going to begin locally with the news in Portsmouth, where voters will be deciding in November whether to add a 1% local sales and use tax, to help pay for school construction and major renovations. City leaders estimate the tax could generate about $10 million a year, roughly $200 million over 20 years. Portsmouth Public School says its buildings have an average age of about 53 years, and no new school has been built in the city since 2011. There are some proposed projects, including a new Churchland Middle School roof and HVAC replacements, and the Portsmouth superintendent was with the mayor and spoke with Channel 13 about what else would be coming.
10: Where we're standing is not just a piece of property. We're actually standing at the future site of our new K-8 school, a potential $80 million generational investment for our children and our families from Portsmouth Public Schools.
7: Yeah, a new K-8 school. The tax would apply to many items already subject to Virginia sales tax, but not to groceries or essential personal hygiene products. School Board Chairman Dr. Cardell Patillo Jr. said the tax would also be paid by people who visit Portsmouth and spend money there. The mayor said the city already has a plan for school improvements, but the additional revenue could move those projects forward. Voters will ultimately decide whether the additional 1% tax becomes a dedicated source of funding for

0: support those school projects. If you're trying to squeeze in some beach time before, you know, the official end of beach time, when it's really just we get too cold for that. Virginia Beach EMS is scaling back lifeguard coverage as beach season is winding down. Lifeguard stands will remain staffed through the end of September, with patrols continuing from September 29th through October 4th. They do say Croatan, 57th Street, the North End, will not have staffed lifeguard stands during that period, though. At Sandbridge Beach, there will be no weekday lifeguard coverage, while weekend patrols will continue through the end of September. Beachgoers should be aware of the reduced coverage and use caution if they go out to swim. The Virginia Department of Health is holding a Halloween event October 2nd to help pet owners protect their animals against rabies. Free rabies vaccinations will be available from 11 a.m. to 2 p.m. at Southampton Avenue. And pets can also take part in the Halloween costume contest, nice. Which I'll be honest with you, that might be worth checking out by itself. Because, you know, adorable animals in costumes. Who doesn't love that?
1: Cool.
0: You ever get a costume for your bird?
1: No, we tried.
0: Do they make costumes for birds?
1: I don't think so. Not little parakeets. Tried to put a hat on them one time.
0: You don't like it? Not feeling it?
1: No.
0: Oh, that's a bummer. The pets must be at least 12 weeks old for the vaccinations. Dogs must be leashed and cats must be kept in carriers. Owners who bring a previous rabies certificate can receive a 3-year vaccine. Otherwise, a 1-year vaccine will be given by default. Vaccines are available on a first-come, first-served basis while supplies last. So if you want to be there, they recommend getting there early to try and make sure you get in. A senior Houthi official says the Iran-backed rebels have told the Trump administration they will not attack U.S. or other foreign vessels in the Red Sea, while warning other countries not to join Saudi Arabia in Yemen's renewed fighting. The president, I thought I had a clip of him, maybe I didn't. I thought he was saying that they'd spoken with them and they didn't want to fight with us. But the Associated Press says they spoke with someone that said that U.S. officials reached out to the Houthi forces advanced along Yemen's western coast. And he said the Houthis' military operations are intended to protect freedom of navigation, not close the shipping route. President Donald Trump also said the Houthis contacted the U.S. and that Washington has held discussions with them. The renewed fighting followed the collapse of a 2022 ceasefire that had largely halted Yemen's civil war. Houthi forces have taken the port city of Mocha and several Red Sea islands and giving them greater control over an important shipping route that normally carries about 12% of global trade. The Houthis have launched missile and drone attacks towards Saudi Arabia, including one aimed at Riyadh that was intercepted. While Saudi Arabia says debris from a Houthi drone killed one civilian and wounded others, Houthi leaders say they remain open to peace talks but are demanding an end to Saudi restrictions on rebel-held areas and access to Houthi-controlled ports. The conflict has killed at least 150,000 people, according to UN estimates. President Donald Trump says the United States has reached an agreement with Denmark about their presence in Greenland.
2: Are you sure?
0: No, never really. This goes back and forth. After months of threats to take control of the island, the president said the deal gives the U.S. permanent control over security and all other needs in Greenland, and said work on expanding the American military presence would begin immediately. The U.S., Greenland, and Denmark are expected to sign the agreement next week during the nation's United Nations General Assembly. A State Department official said the deal would allow the U.S. to increase the number of military bases in Greenland if needed and would prohibit non-NATO bases on the island. The Secretary of State, Marco Rubio, said the agreement would permanently address U.S. security concerns in Greenland and keep the island within the strategic defense of North America. Greenland government leader Jens Frederik Nielsen said the agreement would strengthen security for Greenland, Denmark, and the United States and its allies while recognizing Greenland's interests and role in international cooperation. Google says, oh, you know what? I'm talking about Google here. Let's go ahead and play the appropriate music for their AI. Yeah, let's get in the Skynet music. Google says it's Gemini AI model. You ready for this? Kind of goes hand in hand with OpenAI and those other ones. Google says it's Gemini AI model escaped a testing environment in May, gained internet access, and accessed 3 real companies during cybersecurity testing.
1: There you go.
0: The problem was traced to a misconfiguration by Irregular, which is a company helping several major AI firms test their systems. So they're helping you test them, and they have things wrong. Gemini had been told to gather information from a fictional company, but a real company had the same name. The model found a way around the test environment and reached the open internet. In one case, it cracked a password. That's not good.
1: No.
0: In 2 others, it found login credentials for other companies and public online repositories and used them to gain access. Google said Gemini stopped each time after recognizing it had reached real services. No harm was reported, and the companies involved were notified. Google said it did not consider the incidents evidence of model misalignment because the system stopped on its own once it recognized what had happened. The company said

0: The model involved was not its latest version and worked with a regular to strengthen the process. The disclosure follows similar reports of AI models from OpenAI, Anthropic, and Meta with similar issues. Speaking of Anthropic, they have opened up a biology research lab in the San Francisco Bay Area where they are conducting physical experiments. According, I don't know what that means. I have no idea. According to Reuters, the company head of life sciences confirmed the lab and said, "We believe that to do biology, the final test is still and will be for a while in real lab work." He said Anthropic is conducting some research itself while also working with outside partners. The company has not said exactly what it is they're studying. I don't love this. The clandestine bio lab research from a company that's known for their AI stuff. Reuters reports that Anthropic is exploring ways AI could help develop treatments for different difficult medical conditions and potentially operate laboratory robots. All right, that's not so bad. They said the company is in the very early innings of using AI to automate the execution of lab work and that people still need to oversee the process for safety. Anthropic has not conducted a clinical trial yet. The company is also facing broader concerns about the risks of advanced AI after saying it stopped scientists. We talked about this before, Rod, who were using its systems in an attempt to develop potential biological weapons. So,
1: okay.
0: Going well over there.
1: Yeah, you know what? Maybe we should, like, pump the brakes.
0: No, remember, we're going to sue everybody over that because the company's agreed to pump the brakes, and we can't have
1: that. Let's not be safe about anything.
0: No, if we could stop, please. This is an interesting story. For more than 20 years, a truck driver named Joe Mackin spent his spare time building a miniature version of New York City in his basement. He's making the rounds today because it's impressive. The model covers all five boroughs, parts of New Jersey and Long Island, and includes more than 800,000 buildings and other structures. It stretches about 50 feet long and 30 feet wide. Mackin began with Rockefeller Center and spent about a decade building Midtown Manhattan before expanding across the city. His daughter eventually posted videos on the project online, which have drawn millions of views. That led the Museum of the City of New York to invite Mackin to display his model. So he's been asked to bring the model into display in the museum. The exhibit called "He Built This City."
1: Oh my gosh!
0: Yeah.
1: Please, no.
0: Runs through October 12th. Mackin says the idea began when he was a child and visited the Queens Museum's famous city model. He started building his own version in his 40s after moving from Long Island to the Albany area. The model includes landmarks such as the Statue of Liberty, Yankee Stadium, and the Brooklyn Bridge. But it also preserves places from his memories, including a childhood diner and the old, and I don't know how to say this, Rod, you're going to have to help me here, Kosciuszko Bridge.
1: I never heard of the Kosciuszko Bridge.
0: Kosciuszko.
1: I've never heard of it.
0: All right.
1: You know, as you know, I'm a native New Yorker.
0: I'm
1: going to have to turn in my native New Yorker card because I've never heard of the Kosciuszko.
0: Kosciuszko? I don't know.
1: Does it say where it is?
0: No, it didn't offhand. The World Trade Center's original twin towers are also part of the model, alongside buildings constructed after the 2001 attacks. Visitors have been using binoculars to find familiar neighborhoods and landmarks.
1: Wait a minute. As well as buildings constructed after the 9/11.
0: Yeah, he's constructed the city, but he's left in some things from when he was younger.
1: So he couldn't have the Freedom Tower in there because it would be.
0: Well, no, they didn't say included the Freedom Tower. They're just saying other things that have been built since.
1: Gotcha.
0: In the area. Mackin hopes the model will be displayed elsewhere after the exhibit ends and said he plans to add more than 50 buildings and expand the model further into New Jersey and Long Island. The rest of us said, why New Jersey? A famous black dress that was worn by the late Princess Diana is heading to auction at Sotheby's, and Rod already has a bid on it with an estimated value of $150,000 to $300,000. Diana wore this off-the-shoulder silk dress by designer Christina Stambolian on June 29th, 1994. You remember, this is the revenge dress.
1: What is this from?
0: The Princess Diana.
1: Princess Diana. Oh.
0: The revenge
2: black,
0: dress.
2: The black dress? The mini dress?
0: How does the girl that wasn't alive know?
2: I know that dress. It's iconic.
1: Okay. All right. Sure. I bid on it.
2: Every girl has worn a revenge dress out after a breakup.
1: I don't know what the hell was going on here, but okay. This is the first I'm hearing of a revenge dress.
0: You've never heard of the revenge dress?
1: No.
0: This was literally, it was at the time, big news because she wore it out the day that then Prince Charles publicly acknowledged that he'd been cheating on her.
1: Oh, okay.
0: So she wore this dress out that at the time for her and the royal family and everything
2: was very
0: provocative.
1: Oh, I've seen her in that photograph.
2: That's the revenge dress.
0: That's what's called the revenge dress.
1: And I bid on it.
0: Way to kill the bit. The dress became known as a revenge dress after photos of Diana quickly spread around the world. Diana sold the dress in 1997 to raise money for AIDS charities. It is being auctioned for the first time since then, and Sotheby's says the final price could exceed that estimate of

0: $150,000 to $300,000. Diana later acknowledged her own affair in a television interview, saying there were three of us in this marriage, referring to Camilla Parker Bowles. Charles and Diana divorced in 1996, and Diana died the following year in a Paris car crash at age 36. The dress is currently on display in London, then it'll travel to Hong Kong and Geneva before heading to New York in December to be auctioned off. While we had just came off the weekend, Zach Cregger's new Resident Evil movie opened with $60 million in ticket sales across the U.S. and Canada, according to studio estimates. Now, Rod, since you didn't know what the revenge dress was, Resident Evil is a gaming franchise about zombies and everything. And
1: I've heard that.
0: Have made
1: that.
0: Several movies.
1: Yes, I've heard of that.
0: Well, this one made $60 million in ticket sales across the U.S. and Canada, and that's actually the biggest domestic opening for that franchise ever. And they've had seven previous films. And if you've seen any of them, they kind of start at one spot and slowly go downhill from there. The movie stars Austin Abrams, who, if you don't want to know anything about this isn't a lot of spoilers or anything, but just if you want to go in completely blind, he's a medical courier fighting infected creatures in Raccoon City. It received strong reviews and a B-plus cinema score. And the film also earned $48.3 million internationally, bringing its worldwide opening to $108.3 million. Cregger previously directed Barbarian and Weapons, both of which were very successful for him. He's doing pretty good. And horror is having a heck of a year. Practical Magic 2 placed second with $12.2 million in its second weekend, while Spider-Man Brand New Day was third with $6.5 million, bringing its domestic total to $944.5 million. It could be at a billion before it's finally done. The Odyssey took fourth with $4.9 million, and in fifth place, Coyote versus Acme with $4.5 million. It's just quite a mix of things. And also, we're talking about movies. I wanted to talk about this because, no, you know what? Actually, I'm going to save that one because, you know what? I think that's going to end up in Stupid News Extra. It's a fun story. I think that one might end up. So be listening for Stupid News Extra today. But this one is also stupid. It's an actual news story. People talk about how teenagers are now finally getting into adulthood, but they don't know anything about financial literacy and stuff when they get there. And that's become part of a problem. Some blame the schools. But let's be honest, it's probably a combination of the schools, parenting, and just kids not paying attention. Well, and this is a really, really bad example of financial ignorance, is how they're calling it. A young woman on TikTok was complaining that she just found out that she's being, quote, scammed. Because when she asked for cash back from a clerk at a grocery store, she found out that they're taking it out of her bank account.
2: Yeah.
3: Every single week with my groceries, when it asks me if I want cash back, I always say yes, and I get my $50 back. So every week, I look up on the little screen and see how much money I saved from all my coupons, and usually it's about like $50 to $60, so I always press $50 when it asks if I want the cash back. So PSA, if you did not know this, when you ask for cash back, it is not giving you the cash back of the money that you saved from your order, like from the store. It is taking it straight out of your checking account.
2: Dude, your parents failed you.
1: Yeah, you're an idiot. Oh my gosh.
2: No, I think she's just ignorant.
1: Oh my gosh. I go to Kroger and I'll save 20, 30 bucks and I'm happy because I saved that money.
0: Yeah.
2: Yeah. Just never because you saved the money doesn't mean you get extra free money.
1: It never occurred to me. Do I want cash back? Yeah, I'd like the $30 I saved back.
0: And what I love is that she claims
1: what the hell?
0: She claims that the grocery store is stealing the money from her.
1: No.
0: They didn't pocket it.
1: No, you did a terrible job in school.
0: Now, here's the thing. It did go viral, obviously, right? For what it's worth, people were dragging her online.
1: Yeah.
0: Because people were like,
2: how could you not know?
0: And after the fact, she's like, oh, I was just joking. It was for entertainment.
1: Bull crap.
0: No, but this is so funny because this is a reverse of what usually happens where people believe it and then you find out it's a joke. She's trying to convince everybody it's a joke and nobody is believing her.
2: That's hilarious.
0: No. Yeah.
2: I feel bad for her if it is a joke. I mean, I feel bad for her either way because obviously somebody failed you in this life if it is
0: a joke. I don't feel bad for her if it is a joke. If it is a joke, then she didn't actually get affected anyway.
2: I would feel bad if it is a joke and nobody's believing her.
1: I can't imagine. Imagine anybody thinking, you know, because when you're in the supermarket and you realize you're saving. Oh, it's four for $10.
0: Yeah.
1: So if I buy them today, I'm going to save. You know, if I as opposed to when they're not on sale, I'm going to save $3 by buying the $4 for $10.
0: Yeah.
1: Can I get the three back now? You're already getting the three back. You're saving the $3.
0: No, but it's this. I should get. It's girl math. I want that money back now.
1: That's not how
0: I
1: this
0: saved
1: works.
0: It. You should give it to me.
2: I am a big fan of girl math. I know.
0: No,
2: this is
0: no. Nobody seems to agree with her.
1: She's just dumbass math.
0: Yeah, it's not even really math is what it is. It's you're right about that.
2: Rod, I love you. That was hilarious.
0: And we'll shift on over now for...
4: They want an easy happy ending.
0: Your happy ending of the day, because I can't just leave you with a stupid like that. A 12-year-old girl in North Carolina, her name is Sadie Hudson, and she has, quote-unquote, rescued over 100 stuffed animals from thrift stores. She takes them, she cleans them up, and repairs them by hand, and then donates them to children who have lost their homes in fires.
1: Oh my goodness. That's sweet.
0: Sadie says she learned about families affected by disasters and said she wanted to help. She says, quote, hearing the stories was heartbreaking, and that's why I decided to do this. What a nice little kid. This is kind of like with Rod's Better View.
2: Great sport of the
0: day. Sport of the day.
1: Yeah, really nice.
0: Little kid who just wanted to do something nice for other people. Just really, really sweet.
1: As opposed to, you know, an adult with no soul seeing that the fire took everything out, but let's see what I can salvage by going through these people's...
0: or making fake, like, GoFundMes or something like that. What I love is that their parents... Her parents must be proud.
1: Yeah, they have to be.
0: Of her like that, because they're clearly raising her to be the a great little lady. Mm-hmm. Whereas this last lady we just talked about, her parents failed her horribly. I look at the FM 99 weather report is brought to you by Agronomic Lawn Management, creating beautiful lawns across Southside, Hampton Roads, and Moyock. 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Chance of showers this afternoon. Partly sunny with a high near 86. Otherwise, light and variable wind becoming northeast 5 to 10 miles per hour this morning. Mostly cloudy with low around 71 tonight. Tomorrow, chance of showers again. Mostly cloudy with a high near 81. Last check outside. I want to get an up-to-date number for you because 74 is what it was earlier, but that's probably changed since then. We are now at 77 degrees. With the news, I'm Sean Hood for Rumble in the Morning on FM 99.
1: Thank you very much, Sean. We are going to take a quick time out on Rumble in the Morning, but when we return, you're not going to believe this, but comedians that could sing so well that maybe if the comic thing didn't work out for them.
0: They had a backup.
1: They had a backup. That coming up right after these.
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10: 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I kept insulin at $35, took on Big Pharma to lower prescription drug prices, and will fight to lower healthcare premiums. 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

0: 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I'd be honored to have your vote. I'm Elaine Luria, candidate for Congress, and I approve this message.
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9: Yeah. Ozzy.
10: Darn right.
9: Has nothing to do with this next bit, but you know what? Keep it rolling.
10: Found music. Who cares?
9: I love it. Came across this video last week of a comedian singing with a couple other people. I think Bobby McFerrin was one of them. Robin, not the guy from Take That. It's a different one. But this is a guy singing with Bobby McFerrin, and comedian. And I thought to myself, man, this guy could have been a singer. He actually is that good.
10: Okay.
9: You tell me if maybe I'm wrong, or is he that good, and I'll tell you who he is.

0: is Robin Williams.
1: That is, and I yeah. screwed it up. I started to say his name. I'm reading the list.
0: Oh, no, I can just tell yeah. from his voice, because he sang in a bunch of movies.
1: Did
0: so
1: he?
0: I've heard him sing. Well, yeah, he was Genie in Aladdin.
2: Yeah.
1: I never saw Aladdin.
0: What?
2: You've never seen Aladdin?
1: No, because that was I was aged out of that, and my kids, we didn't go back to watch Aladdin. Like, we watched all the current stuff when they were growing up, and Aladdin was out before they were born. I know you're looking at me like I'm some kind of weird guy, but I've never seen Aladdin.
2: Okay.
0: You're killing me.
2: That's
0: here.
2: It. We got to sit down and watch the
0: no,
2: movie.
0: No, we
2: got to
0: make him make his kids watch Aladdin. Like, this is ridiculous.
1: Well, if I have to watch Aladdin, Rena has to watch Tombstone.
0: That's fine.

0: I'm fine with both of those. I'll watch. I know both of those movies.
1: Double
0: my heart.
1: Feature.
0: Yeah.
2: All right. Okay. Yeah. So. All right. Well, you know what? I didn't know. I thought, wow, he sounds.
0: He
2: fine.
0: Does. He does he sound pretty good. Yeah. But pretty I will good. Say he's yeah. got a very stylistic yeah. like. It's very like character.
2: Yeah.
0: You know what I mean?
1: It is.
0: I don't know if he could just sing a straight song that's not a little off kilter, because yeah. he's always got some kind of character going on.
2: He does.
0: Yeah.
2: But I thought that was decent.
0: No, it was good. He sounds good.
2: Yeah. All right, this next one, a couple of Saturday Night Live guys, you might have heard them sing before, maybe.
0: Maybe.
2: But not like this. Not okay. like right. this.

0: No idea.
1: Was it Jimmy Fallon and somebody?
0: It was Jason Sudeikis and Will.
1: I wondered if it was Jason Sudeikis.
0: And Will Forte.
1: Will Forte. Yes. I didn't pick him out. All right, yes. Will Forte. That was pretty good.
0: Not bad.
1: No, wasn't bad not at all. Bad. You know, the wild thing about this is hearing them and they're not singing something funny.
0: No.
1: So, like, they're just singing a legitimate, like, song.
0: Yeah, heartfelt thing.
1: Yeah, yes. that's interesting.
0: All right, next up is actually a bit from a sketch comedy show. And this guy, if he wasn't an actor and a comedian, he probably could be a singer for sure.
1: Okay.
2: Ladies and gentlemen, the soul sensation of the 90s, Michael Bolton.

0: Any guesses?
1: No, I don't know who that is.
0: Jim Carrey.
1: Okay. I knew he could sing.
0: Jim Carrey.
1: That dude, he's got a lot of videos out there you can find of him singing. Yeah, there. He's surprisingly good.
0: All right, next up on this list is a comedic writer as well, and a talk show host.
1: Okay.
0: There you go.
2: I'm going to give you 40 days.

0: not playing that. He was a rhythm guitarist in the band. That's Conan.
1: That was Conan?
0: Yep.
2: Really?
0: It was. It was.
1: I would not have picked that out in a million years.
2: Me either. Yep.
1: No, that was...
0: All right,
1: and that was the most power his voice has ever had.
0: I got one more for you, but I do also want to mention that Jim Carrey was in the movie Peggy Sue Got Married singing next to Nicolas Cage in that movie.
1: Wow.
0: And the both of them were singing.
1: Wow.
0: In the movie. Yes. All right, here's the final one. Also a guy from Saturday Night Live probably just gave it away. Yeah, man.

0: country. And he basically says, I'm sorry, guy. You can work on your act a little bit more, and maybe we'll have something for you later, but thanks for coming in. It's pretty funny. Anyway, those are comedians that maybe could have had a singing career if it didn't work out, right?
1: Yeah, possibly.
0: I got to tell you, Stevie Wonder, it might have been the same episode of Saturday Night Live. He did a fake commercial for Canon cameras. Now, back in the day, Canon cameras were the S. And they had this one commercial that I remember well where it's on a tennis court and they're shooting, you know, these tennis players, and the shots are incredible. So they have Stevie Wonder go out there to show you how easy it is to use this Canon camera. Of course, he's blind. So every shot he takes, you like see a little sliver of the person. Maybe you see a corner of the racket, a piece of the racket. One point, he did get an entire ball, but it was like in the corner anyway, I digress. But it was a very funny bit. Very, very funny. But those were comedians who can also sing, in case you didn't know it. We're going to take a time out, but on the other side is Rumble in the Morning returns. And again, if you've texted in about where's Rick, Rick pulled something off that he'd never been able to, and we're all very happy for it. He was able to get 2 weeks off in a row. So all I can tell you is wherever he is, he's having a great time, but he's off. But he will be back next week to regale you of stories of where he was, I'm sure. Coming up next, the horror.
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6: I just want to give a shout out really quick to Sigma Phi Epsilon, the fraternity at ODU.
9: Yeah, that's the frat you're rushing.
6: Yes, I felt like I was rushing. I was invited to his parents' day at Old Dominion, and my daughter, her boyfriend is now an alumni of ODU, and he still is more than happy to go back to the frat and hang out with the fellas.
9: Of course,
6: they threw one hell of a party for parents' day the other day. I'm going to tell you right now, they really know how to throw a party.
9: Well, yeah, it's a frat.
6: They didn't just have, you know, like beer and burgers and hot dogs.
9: Yeah.
6: They had a mountain of food. They could have fed six blocks of people. I mean, that's how much food they had. And the parents, believe me, were having an equally as fun time. I may or may not have seen one parent ask if she could do a keg stand, and they may or may not have obliged. It was fun to watch. My only disappointment was I had to leave early. Because I had to be the Uber driver for my wife, who had a high school reunion, and a friend of hers flew in from New York for this, and they were going to get S-faced, so I had to drive. So I was the Uber driver, so I had to leave, and the whole festivity thing for them started at 5. So my only disappointment was having to leave early from that party, which was, again, they call it a darty now. It's a day party, but it was for Parents' Day, and they couldn't have done a better job. Just phenomenal job by Sigma Phi Epsilon.
9: I do have to say, I hate the term darty.
6: Yeah, I do too.
9: Because there's nothing about party that implies night. It's just a party.
6: Yeah, it sounds stupid to me, but that's the word they use.
9: I know.
10: It's such a frat bro word. Okay.
9: It is. It's just dumb.
10: Yeah. It's a darty, bro. Yeah.
9: Well, it's also such a Gen Z, Gen Alpha thing, because they keep making up words for things that already exist. We're like, guys, this is already a thing.
10: Definitely Gen Z. I don't think Gen Alpha's in college yet.
9: Are they? I don't know. I have no idea how old these kids are these days. These young whippersnappers.
6: Anyway, I just wanted to say that. I know a lot of things went down over the weekend. What were you doing, Sean?
9: I had a lot of stuff going on. Friday night, my girlfriend and I went to Last Podcast on the Left. Henry Zebrowski, and you saw Wolf of Wall Street, right?
6: Yes.
9: Remember he had his group of friends?
6: Yes.
9: There was the one kind of heavy-set dude with the blonde mustache.
6: Yeah.
9: He called him the walrus.
6: Uh-huh.
9: That's Henry Zebrowski.
6: Oh, wow.
9: So it was Henry Zebrowski, a guy named Ed Larson. They were here doing their thing called Side Stories. That was really, really fun out at the Attics Theater, which I'd never been to. So that was really cool.
10: Oh. The Annex is really nice.
9: The Attics Theater.
10: Oh, the Attics.
9: Not the Annex. The Attics Theater.
10: Okay.
9: And so we went to that Friday night. Saturday, woke up, ran to a card show that happened at Masonic Temple. Some of my friends were vending there. Went out there and, you know, just real quickly said hi to some folks and everything. Grabbed a couple things. And then I went to the Peninsula because I had to do the truckload meat sale.
6: Yeah, you sold meat out of a
9: sold
6: truck.
9: Sold meat. But let me tell you, there was a lot of... We got there and people were lined up to buy meat.
10: Oh.
9: Grocery prices these days, I can't really say I blame them. I bought some before I left, too. My freezer is currently stocked with meat. So I was very happy about that. And then yesterday I had my brother's birthday.
10: Nice.
9: So went over to my parents' house and did that. Did change the oil in my car. It's a busy but good weekend. Productive weekend, you know what I mean? So got a lot done. How about you, Rainer?
10: I went and got my Halloween costume finally.
9: Yeah, finally. Hold on.

0: Hang on.
1: Finally.
2: I've had my daughter and I's costume in mind for like a month and a half.
0: There we go.
1: Okay.
2: And I had ordered hers already because they don't make the toddler size of it.
1: Okay.
2: And I finally went and I got mine at Spirit Halloween.
1: All right.
2: So do you guys want to guess what we're going to be?
0: Batman and Robin.
1: No, yeah. That'd be cute though. No, I don't know. I was going to guess, but I'm like, really, you're just giving me a free chance to be wrong.
2: Yeah. Well, so. if you've ever seen the movie It, I will be Pennywise.
1: That's right.
2: And she is going to be Georgie, the kid in the yellow raincoat. So
1: how do they not make a toddler like outfit raincoat? Like that? Yeah. A raincoat? What the hell?
2: I don't know, but it was super cheap to just order hers online because it's just a yellow raincoat.
1: Yeah,
2: for the kid.
1: Right.
2: So
1: maybe that's why they don't do it, because they're like, people are not going to pay for a costume.
2: Maybe. Yeah. I don't know. Yeah.
1: Well, unless they have a gimmick like missing arm. In which case.
2: So I'm not going to do that part. No.
1: What the hell?
2: Yeah.
1: She's like, no, I'm going to bite the kid's arm off on Halloween.
2: No, but it's going to be super fun.
1: That'll be cute.
2: Yeah,
1: that'll
2: be
1: really
2: cute. So.
1: Yeah, that's awesome.
2: Yeah.
1: So you're getting into the Halloween spirit.
2: Yeah.
1: And like I just said, Zach Kreger's Resident Evil, number one at the box office this past weekend.
0: Yeah.
1: Horror. Horror's having a year, by the way.
2: Yes.
1: Between Obsession and Backrooms, and we got this movie now, and there's still stuff to come out. And there's others I can't even name. In fact, there's a new one coming out that you may or may not have heard about already. It's definitely terrifying.
3: This fall, the flavor you love...
4: Pumpkin spice
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6: It's in the candles, the motor oil, even the toilet paper. Nothing is safe. Even my pumpkin gets spiced.
3: You can't run. You can't hide. And you definitely can't escape... the seasonal blend.
7: 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Never!
3: Pumpkin slice. 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
6: Come on, we can work this out.
3: Rated R, coming this October to theaters and wherever basic nightmares begin.
1: See, sounds terrifying. Terrifying.
2: It does sound terrifying. Not the pumpkin.
1: Not the pumpkin. Oh, man. Lots going on this past weekend and coming up here soon. When you get the costumes, you got to take pictures.
2: Oh, I will. There's going
1: like,
2: to be a little photo shoot.
1: Yeah. I love this comes on. You can't help it.
2: Yeah. Got to do the dance.
1: White people everywhere. Got to do the dance. Even though we all do it really badly.
2: It's something simple we can follow.
1: Relatively. If you ask me to do more than just the arm pose thing, like I'm lost once we get past that. But I know how to do that part.
2: I can do that.
1: Yeah,
2: in
1: I got
2: a couple
1: that
2: steps.
1: Dance. Yeah. Oh, man. We're going to take a quick break here on Rumble in the Morning. We were talking about Halloween stuff. Pumpkin slice sounds terrifying. But coming up, we go from things that sound terrifying to... things that maybe sound like sellouts? You decide.
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10: I came across that I thought was kind of interesting. Was an article entitled Rappers That Sold Out. Basically, rappers that are now doing commercials.
11: And I oh, now come on.
10: And I thought to myself, well, you say sell out, but
11: I say bought in.
10: Exactly. I don't have a problem with that. They're making money.
11: Hell yes.
10: They became famous, and now they're making money. I don't have a problem with that. It always makes me laugh when, I liked that band before they sold out. You know?
11: He sold out.
10: Yeah, you liked the band before they started making money, and now that they're making money, you don't like them for some reason.
11: Yeah.
10: It's kind of silly. But I did have to laugh at some of these commercials because I thought they were ridiculous.
11: Okay. I mean, some of them are pretty bad.
10: They are.

0: Let's start with, first of all, Ice-T. Now, Ice-T, of course.
1: Wait a minute.
0: Yes. Yes, wait a minute. Now, of course, you know he does the commercial for, what is it, Sean?
2: It's the car shield. Yeah,
0: you know, if your car's got some problems, they'll take care of it for you.
2: That's right, they will.
0: He's done a number. I'm not going to go through the entire list of Ice-T commercials, but this was, I thought, just an embarrassing Cheerios commercial starring Ice-T.
1: He doesn't
0: say much in it, but you'll hear him at the end of this.
3: Why is Ice-T in a speed walking crew?
4: It's probably the heart-shaped Honey Nut Cheerios. He found out they can help lower cholesterol. Now he's taking care of his heart in fun new ways.
5: Speedy Tees, heart formation.
4: Get moving. They're only here for a limited time.
0: He's walking in yellow with a bunch of people dressed in yellow going, walking, heart formation.
2: Wait a minute.
0: He did get paid, I'm sure, a lot of money to do.
2: Telling me that Honey Nut Cheerios are good for your heart?
0: I thought that the best commercial he ever did. You ever see the iced tea commercial where he walks up to a lemonade stand? They're not selling iced tea.
2: No, and I don't remember that. Wait, yeah,
0: and
2: yeah, yeah.
0: He's
2: yeah,
0: like
2: yeah,
0: not going to buy because of that. Well, that was the better commercial than walk heart formation.
2: Yeah, it's bad.
0: It was bad. Another one that got a lot of criticism on here is Ludacris, who's now also in the Car Shield commercials.
2: Yeah,
0: but Ludacris also One A Day vitamins. For Ludacris?
2: Well, you know, he's probably at that age.
6: Man, when did health get so ludicrous? Turns out trying it all doesn't always add up.
7: Oh, no.
6: Thankfully, I take One A Day to make sure I'm getting key nutrients daily. One A Day, the one for you.
2: I've seen that one. That's where, like, that part where he's freaking out. He's trying to drink, like, some kind of health shake or something like that. Yeah. And he's like,
0: I mean, I get it, but again,
2: hey man, you got it.
0: It's just silly.
2: It is silly, but you got to remember, his fans are generally people between your and my age. Those One A Day vitamins becoming real important.
0: Now this one, I don't know if you know this, but Salt and Pepper, they were just here
2: at the theater with
0: En Vogue and TLC, and I understand it was just C because, of course, unfortunately, Lisa is gone, and T-Boz has sickle cell anemia, and she was under the weather, so it was just C. It was just chilly. But it was En Vogue and Salt and Pepper, and they did a commercial for Geico, and in fairness to them, I would love to have been in this commercial because it aired during the Super Bowl, so I'm sure they made bank.
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2: Now, I'm going to take issue with that one simply because, like, Ice-T and Luda and them, you know, they're still in stuff. They still do things all the time. Ludacris, wasn't he in the Fast and the Furious movies or something?
0: Yes.
2: And then you've got Ice-T's in SVU every week or whatever. They're still in the public eye all the time. Salt and Pepper.
0: Yeah, but they're still touring.
2: I mean, they're still touring, but a lot of people are still touring. Yeah. But I mean, like, nobody's on a daily basis, you're not really seeing Salt and Pepper a lot of places.
0: You're right.
2: So, let them make their money.
0: Yes, exactly. Exactly. Let them make their money.
2: Yeah.
0: Now, Snoop Dogg is up next on the list, and Snoop has, you know,
2: Snoop never came out of the public eye.
0: Snoop never stopped selling out.
2: No.
0: He's
2: friends with Martha Stewart.
0: Yeah. You got money.
9: He goes to the Olympics.
0: He will take it from you.
2: Yeah.
0: Well, this is one for Duncan.
10: Hot sausage sandwich.
11: You want that plant-based great taste?
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11: 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You hear me? 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
0: To me, it was okay. But again, why is he even on the list? Because he's always sold out.
2: Always.
0: He's not taking the money ever.
2: I will say that there is something about a guy who was at one time being tried for murder.
0: Yeah.
2: Working the drive-thru at a Dunkin' in a Love You. I hope you have a beautiful day. And handing out plant-based sausage. That is way on the other side of where he used to be.
0: It is amazing when you look at guys like Snoop Dogg and Mike Tyson.
2: Yeah.
0: Who are basically, you know...
2: Like a 180 from who they used to be.
0: Loved by a lot of people. It is crazy. Now... The music bed you're hearing is, of course, Warren G, Regulate.
2: Yeah.
0: You know, gotta be handy with the steel, you know what I mean? Gotta regulate. Well, he also took the money, and to me, this is more on brand for a rapper than anything. It's for

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6: Yeah.
0: And he's sitting there, and he's got, of course, like 6 girls in bikinis around him.
1: Of course, yeah. Really, all Firm XL is it's like a Viagra and 3 baby Benadryl, so it kind of dulls the sensation just a tad.
0: All right. And now, there are a million of these commercials, a million of them, but I didn't load in a million. I only loaded in so many.
1: Yeah.
0: The last guy on the list is Vanilla Ice.
1: Oh, Vanilla Ice. When you're Vanilla Ice, you have to sell out.
0: Absolutely.
1: You have no choice.
0: Here's vanilla for mac and cheese. You ready?
1: Yeah!
7: Go ninja, go ninja, go. Go ninja, go ninja, go. Go, go, go, go.
2: Go ninja, go ninja.
7: Go, yeah. Go, go, go. Go ninja, go ninja, go. Go ninja, go ninja, go. Go ninja, go ninja, go. Go, go, go.
3: Word to your mother.
0: Now, in that particular spot,
1: word to your mother.
0: He's actually working as a stocker in a supermarket, which is actually quite believable at this point in his
1: career.
0: Yeah,
1: for him. Yeah, yeah.
0: But he also encounters a woman that's just looking at the mac and cheese, and she sees the Ninja Turtle mac and cheese.
1: Right, and he's going, go ninja, go ninja, go, and that makes her.
0: Yes, and he inspires her to dance like he does.
1: In the movie.
0: Yeah. Now, he also went one step further. Oh, if you want to pay me some more money, I'll even do like a 3-minute documentary about how much I love mac and cheese and the Ninja Turtles.
1: Hell yeah.
0: So they said,
1: I could do that.
0: We'll pay you more money. We'll pay you more money. Here you go.
3: I've always had a love for the Turtles, and when I did Secret of the Ooze Part 2, it was the highlight of my life ever. Yep. I mean, I'll never top it, no matter what I do.
7: Go ninja, go ninja, go. Go ninja, go ninja, go.
3: The ninja rap has, caught Ice Ice Baby. I mean, I have a tattoo on my leg of the Teenage Mutant Ninja Turtles. When I first heard that mac and cheese was creating Ninja Turtle shapes, I was like, genius. This is the freaking the most awesome thing ever. I love mac and cheese, and I love the Ninja Turtles. What a great combination. My favorite Ninja Turtle's Raphael. The 3 initials in his name are the reason why. R.A.P. Holla.
7: Ninja, ninja, rap, go, go, go.
0: Yeah, that was a sellout.
1: Hell yes it was. But of course it was. Again, you're Vanilla Ice, you had 2 hits. You had Ice Ice Baby.
0: Yes, which by the way, put you on the map. And that's the one, if somebody says Vanilla Ice, that's the song they're going to mention.
1: Yes.
0: Yes.
1: Well, the millennial crowd will say the Ninja Rap simply because of the movie and everything like that. It does pop up, but it's not as big as Ice Ice Baby. But you had Ice Ice Baby, and then you had Ninja Rap, and the only reason that one was popular is because it was in a Ninja Turtles movie. Had it not been, nobody would have ever heard of that song.
0: But he's sitting there, I'll say anything you want about Ninja Turtles.
1: And even that was like 30 years ago, so it's like, he has to sell out.
0: Just keep putting those hundreds down in front of me, I'll keep talking.
1: Yeah. Remember when he was on, what was that show, The Surreal Life or something like that? It was when they took the old, like, kind of washed-up celebrities and threw them all in a house together.
0: He also, for a while, had a successful landscaping business in Florida, and he had a show.
1: He also had a rock band at one point.
0: He got in trouble with that. Yeah.
1: And he did a rock version of Ice Ice Baby.
0: Now, I will say this. He is one of those celebrities that any time we've done a, what celebrities did you meet and were they, what did you think, he always comes in as a shining star. Couldn't have been a nicer guy.
1: That's
0: like
1: good.
0: Everybody says,
1: that's good.
0: He's just one of the nicest people. We had one guy that was at a bar in Baltimore and was like, oh my God, I realize I'm sitting next to Vanilla Ice.
1: Yeah.
0: And I turned and I talked to him. I go, and he goes, I am. And
1: are you Robbie Van Winkle?
0: And before the end of the night, he paid for everybody's drinks and thanked them for, being fans.
1: Yes, you see, he needs to sell out because he's buying people's drinks.
0: Yes, yes. Now, I will say this. Maybe later in the week we'll get around to doing the most cringy sellout jobs.
1: Okay.
0: But the number one leader in the clubhouse, I'm just going to tell you, and I watched it before the show. Yeah. Unfortunately, it's not worth playing back because it's just the guy

0: singing, and you see the Victoria's Secret model dancing. Okay. You know, she's one of the angels.
1: Yeah.
0: For some reason, somebody thought Bob Dylan would be great.
1: Ooh.
0: And they're showing Bob Dylan.
1: Ooh.
0: And then they're flashing to this beautiful angel, and they're going back and forth. And Bob Dylan, unfortunately, you know, you've heard of people that have resting bee face.
1: Yeah.
0: He just has resting creepy face.
1: Yeah.
0: You know, which is unfortunate. It's
1: and
0: not.
1: I got to be honest with you. Bob Dylan is one of those ones that him selling out doesn't
0: make
1: work.
0: Sense.
1: Make
0: at
1: sense.
0: All. No,
1: for
0: it
1: who
0: doesn't.
1: He is and
0: no.
1: his music and everything.
0: And for Victoria's Secret.
1: Hey, yeah. And for, when I think sexy.
0: Yes.
1: I think Bob Dylan.
0: You know, I just got to get me some Victoria's Secret model.
1: I want that Bob Dylan collection.
0: Yes,
1: oh, honey, go put on the Bob Dylan thong.
0: Oh, my gosh. In the Blowing in the Wind collection.
1: Yeah, the Blowing.
0: Oh. It's Blowing in the Wind.
1: Oh, Lord.
0: Oh.
2: When we go visiting, this is what we do. When we pay a visit, we enjoy each minute so. But after we have stayed a while, it's time for us to go.

0: Yes, thank you for listening. Hopefully you were entertained. Tomorrow we'll be back at it again. Rick's off until the end of the week. He'll be back on Monday. But we're here, and tomorrow on the program, the just simply the coolest television cops ever, digital drama. And when you're down in trouble and you need a helping hand, who do you go to? Because Alice Cooper once turned to Dick Van Dyke. We'll talk about that. All that tomorrow. Stupid News Extra at 4. Have a great rest of your day.
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0: Metallica, For Whom the Bell Tolls, Rock 799. 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I mean, it's like rock and you get the t-shirt and you roll up the sleeve and then we have all the benefits if you donate blood. But Metallica might have a little bit cooler of a blood drive. 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You'll get a limited edition t-shirt that they have. 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The need never ends. 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If you are able to help out, it really is all about saving lives. 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

0: Rage Against the Machine, Rock 799, that's Guerrilla Radio. Were you one of the 300,000 people who made it out over the weekend to go check out the 2026 NAS Oceana Air Show? It wrapped up yesterday. They say that about 300,000 people went to go check out all the aerial demonstrations, the military aircraft, the performances from the U.S. Navy Blue Angels, celebrating their 80th anniversary this year, by the way. Among the signature performers, the theme was the 250th anniversary of the United States. So they went with the America 250, celebrating the 250th anniversary of the United States of America. Cool deal. I know a lot of people saw the planes, even if they weren't at the air show itself. There is a video going viral on TikTok of somebody who was enjoying their Virginia Beach vacation when suddenly a bunch of jets were flying extremely low, and the person was slightly afraid of what might be going on, if it was some sort of military action. And the comments were pretty wild. The video definitely went viral for this person.
1: Rumble. AI agents from OpenAI. Their AI bots secretly used a German wiki website as a message board to have chats with each other.
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1: Food on the table. 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And Jen Kiggett backs it all, voting with them 100% of the time. This is Elaine Lurie, and that's while I fight to bring down the cost of living and put money back in Virginians' pockets. I kept insulin at $35, took on Big Pharma to lower prescription drug prices, and will fight to lower healthcare premiums. 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Help me get this done. I'd be honored to have your vote. I'm Elaine Lurie, candidate for Congress, and I approve this message.
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We've got our contest going on.

0: And show us your bad ink for a chance to win a $500 Valhalla Rose tattoo and piercing gift card to cover it up. A second winner is going to score a $250 Valhalla Rose tattoo and piercing gift card to mask that bad tattoo. Everybody who enters will receive a $50 Valhalla Rose tattoo and piercing gift certificate. 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We've done contests like this in the past. There is some bad ink out there. Here's a chance to get it covered up with something really good. 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
10: Yeah, we'll get the lunchbox opened up here on a Monday. Starting with the facts and stats, our chance to learn a little bit of trivia. Like, you will spend about 3.5 years of your life blinking. That is, if you live to be 80. Over a 16-hour day, you will blink 11,520 times, the equivalent of an hour worth of being in the blinking motion. Mummies smell woody, spicy, and a bit sweet, and an hour of walking burns just 250 calories. These are really random today. Rocking your bush to kick off lunch. Little Things is on FM 99.

0: Queens of the Stone Age, no one knows. Rock 799. We got registration happening right now for the Rumble in the Morning Hoosier Caddy Golf Tournament. It's presented by rockbottomgolf.com. It is coming up soon. Saturday, October 3rd is the date. And if that feels far away, it is not. I just realized over the weekend that it's like 2 weeks away. I have a kid with a birthday coming up, and I was like, oh, I guess I need to plan a birthday party. Dread, full of dread, planning birthday parties. When do we start having these huge birthday parties all the time? Why does every birthday party for the kids have to be so huge and expensive? And you can't not do it because now they all expect it. I don't know, if only she was old enough to be a part of the Rumble in the Morning Hoosier Caddy Golf Tournament. We could just do that instead. Hells Point Golf Club in Virginia Beach, inviting you to come be a part of this. October 3rd, 8:30 a.m. $125 will get you in. Way cheaper than a kid's birthday party. Just saying. That includes 18 holes plus the cart, 2 beer tickets, a meal at the 19th hole party catered by the Pig Shot Barbecue Eatery, and a goodie bag, which includes a member for a day card so you can go back and play the course on another day. You can win a prize in the Bottle Bonanza to benefit FM99 Christmas Wish. 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
9: 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His own signature Kenbassador collection. 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So your kid can be playing with Barbie, and then she can be playing with Lenny. 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Lenny Kravitz for you right here, American Woman, Rock 799.

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0: Bon Jovi, you give love a bad name. Rock 799. It would not be Bon Jovi's fault, but you can now buy lottery tickets that have a Bon Jovi theme to it. A John Bon Jovi scratch-off. Three iconic ticket designs offering players a chance to win cash and prizes up to $200,000, available in New Jersey only. New Jersey Lottery is the one doing this. The Jersey legend, John Bon Jovi scratch-off. The scratch-off's design showcase vibrant imagery, oh, I love how they put that, of John Bon Jovi across memorable moments from his onstage career with a special guitar symbol, awarding five times the prize shown for that symbol. I mean, kind of cool to have your own lottery ticket. We were just talking about Lenny Kravitz, who's now a Ken doll for Barbie and Ken. How about Bon Jovi, who's now a lottery ticket?
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9: The table, gas in the car, a roof over your head. That's not asking for much. But Trump's tariffs, wars, and corruptions have made it all too expensive. And Jen Kiggett backs it all, voting with them 100% of the time. This is Elaine Lurie, and that's about a fight to bring down the cost of living and put money back in Virginians' pockets. I kept insulin at $35, took on Big Pharma to lower prescription drug prices, and will fight to lower healthcare premiums. And I support banning members of Congress from trading stocks, because politicians shouldn't get rich off public office. A life you can afford, a government you can trust, that's not asking for much. Help me get this done. I'd be honored to have your vote. I'm Elaine Lurie, candidate for Congress.

0: Congress, and I approve this message.
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0: 3 doors down, Kryptonite, Rock 799, looking at mostly sunny skies for most of today, not as warm as it was, and definitely going to get a little cooler as we go on for the next couple of days. We got a coastal low that's going to start developing offshore tomorrow. It's going to bring us rain, it's going to bring us windy conditions, some tidal flooding as well, continuing through tomorrow into Wednesday. I mean, it even looks like Thursday and Friday have chances of rain as well. A lot cooler, too, by Friday. The high, looking like 69. Nice.
1: Rumble. 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
2: 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This is Elaine Loureiro, and that's while a fight to bring down the cost of living and put money back in Virginians' pockets. I kept insulin at $35, took on Big Pharma to lower prescription drug prices, and will fight to lower healthcare premiums. 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I'd be honored to have your vote. I'm Elaine Loureiro, candidate for Congress, and I approve this message.
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7: So my husband works part-time with the amphitheater, loading bands onto stage, basically a roadie with the amphitheater. And he was at the show over the weekend, Salt and Pepa. I had to give that disclaimer as to why he would be at the Salt and Pepa show. Like, he's not ever been into Spinderella or any of that. He's definitely metal, but he was there working at the Salt and Pepa show. And he thought it was crazy because at one point they played Guns N' Roses, Sweet Child of Mine, which I can't imagine hearing either. I'm going to have to look that one up online. Here is Guns N' Roses, Sweet Child of Mine on FM 99.

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0: FM 99 rocks. It is Nick Hagin with you on a Monday afternoon. Hampton Roads, hope you had a great weekend. I spent it up in Williamsburg and just always forget how wonderful Colonial Williamsburg is. The wife and I went up to celebrate her birthday, so walked around Colonial Williamsburg. It's wild sitting there walking around and going, you know, 250 years ago, our forefathers once stood here setting up one of 13 colonies that would go on to become the United States of America. So yeah, fun times in Colonial Williamsburg. Definitely recommend getting up there. Actually also came across the Jewish Mother's Delicatessen up there, which reminded me of the old Jumas down here that I used to work at 31st Street before they moved, and then eventually they left us. Best pastrami sandwiches I had had in Hampton Roads. And I had a great one up in Williamsburg this weekend at the Delicatessen.
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0: it's Rena, and I just have to share my experience with Rockin' and Roll Tattoo in Virginia Beach. 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
9: Yeah, it's a rainy week. That's really what to expect here at Hampton Roads. Rain in the forecast. In fact, cloudy skies and some scattered showers still possible for today. It's 82 outside of our studios right now in Chesapeake. Tomorrow, the higher chance of rain, we're at like an 85% chance. And then Wednesday, just under 100% there at 95% chance of rain. So yeah, get ready for the rain. A much needed rain here in Hampton Roads. It's Nick Hagin with you. Got more rock right now. Marcy Playground.

0: FM 99 rocks with Bush. It is Nick Hagin with you. Looks like it was a great weekend down there at the 2026 NAS Oceana Air Show. Wrapped up yesterday, drawing an estimated 300,000 people to the weekend event. Of course, featuring all the aerial demonstrations, military aircraft, performances from the U.S. Navy Blue Angels as well. And the event was, of course, built around the theme of America 250, celebrating the 250th anniversary of the United States, and the Blue Angels, who celebrated their 80th anniversary this year as well, were among some of the performers. So good times, as always, this past weekend at the NAS Oceana Air Show. If you went on out there, you know. And if you were just near it, you heard it. Even if you weren't there, you looked up and you saw America.
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0: 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Injured in an accident? Dial 757-INJURED for Larry King.
1: We'll start now with a malfunction over at the Gilmerton Bridge. That's in Chesapeake. Police

0: So directing traffic over there on South Military Highway because, you know, the bridge is broken for now. There is no timeline for when it can reopen. HRBT on the Hampton side, east here around Rip Rap Road, Norfolk side west before the Mason Creek Bridge, headed towards the Berkeley, 264 west near City Hall, and Portsmouth side east of the downtown tunnels at Effingham, in Chesapeake, 64 east before the 464 interchange, and Newport News, 664 south to the modern Merrimack is at 28th Street, and I'm Mike Alexander. 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
3: All right, it is 3:23 on a Monday afternoon. Nick Hagan with you, and you know what? We were talking about it off air. I'm throwing out the book. Yeah, I was in Williamsburg this weekend, man.
0: Yeah.
3: And Williamsburg is so much fun. I forget how much fun
0: it's
3: Colonial Williamsburg can be.
0: I would only ever go up there usually for like Busch Gardens. It has been quite some time since I've been to Colonial Williamsburg and did like the whole field trip experience.
3: Yeah.
0: The butter churning, the learning about everything else.
3: Oh, we didn't splurge for that.
0: You did it?
3: No.
0: Oh, come on.
3: No. Hannah, my wife, and I, because we went up to celebrate her birthday. We don't splurge for things like that. We're kind of on the, hey, look, I'm walking down the same path that our forefathers have walked down. That's a building that was, look at that little structure there that has a little plaque that says this has been here since the 1700s.
0: Yeah, but so have a lot of buildings in Williamsburg and up in that area.
3: Exactly. I'm just not paying to go into them. I'm sorry. I love it. I paid for the parking, all right? It was like $280.
0: You paid for the parking?
3: I paid for the parking. The parking was the thing I had to pay for, all right? I'm going to splurge on the parking, all right?
0: All right, okay.
3: But no, it was cool.
0: Those ghosts who's boss in your gas-powered contraption.
3: Well, I'm just like them, all right? No taxation without representation. Get it, guys, all right? I'm not catered to the man.
0: That's
3: here.
0: Why you don't pay your taxes.
3: Exactly. No, I always pay my taxes. Don't you try and Bugs Bunny me into saying something I...
0: Duck season. Rabbit
3: season. No, but it was really cool. We stayed at this little villa place.
0: Oh,
3: like,
0: cool.
3: It was just a gorgeous little setup there. They had a beautiful pool. They had two pools. They had an indoor pool that was heated and an outdoor pool.
0: Just like our forefathers wanted.
3: Exactly. Yeah, the vacation villa. Found this. It's in Williamsburg.
0: It's fancy.
3: It was fancy enough.
0: It has the word villa in it.
3: And it had a security guard for the evening, which was cool. At the gate.
0: On-site security?
3: An on-site security guard at the gate. It was wild pulling up on Friday night. I was like, ooh, look at this.
0: That's fun.
3: Had to run through the list to make sure I really was checking in. I was like, yeah, I'm a real person. I'm really staying here. This is cool. But we ran around a couple different places. I came across, there's a cool coffee shop I came across called Anonymous Coffee.
0: Anonymous Coffee?
3: That was a very cool place.
0: Did you have to give them your name for your order?
3: I did.
0: Keep it anonymous.
3: I did. No, I gave him my name. And then Cook's Burger Bar.
0: I would hope so.
3: No. That was the name of it. Remember how Friday was National Cheeseburger Day?
0: Yeah.
3: We ended up at Cook's Burger Bar. That's a place.
0: Perfect.
3: And this place, we ended up there twice. We were there for two nights. We ended up there twice. One day, two nights. We ended there twice.
0: That's like a resort stay. One day, two nights.
3: Yeah. Well, that's what it was. We were there Friday night, Saturday night, and just Saturday day. We were gone early Sunday morning. We had a brunch thing.
0: Right, but it was in Colonial Williamsburg, so it was ye old Cook Burger Bar.
3: No, this place was really cool, though, dude. Like, this place, I had to go back.
0: Yeah.
3: We had to go back because they do their own pickles. So they make their own pickles there.
0: That's cool.
3: And they sell them by the container as well.
0: You love pickles.
3: Yes, and so does my wife. So we had to go back and buy pickles. And due to that, she then got a milkshake. I then got a beer and a shot.
0: Right. If you give a pearl a pickle, then you have to get a milkshake. Yeah, they're going to want some milkshakes.
3: Well, we felt awkward, you know, walking back in there the next night just to be like, can we buy two more containers of pickles? It was like, we're going to sit at this bar.
0: Uh-huh.
3: I'm going to order a beer and a drink. You order a milkshake.
0: Perfect.
3: And then midway through this, we're going to be like, hey, by the way, can we get two more of those containers of pickles you all sell?
0: What did you do on the first one? It's been 24 hours.
3: Don't ask questions, but it's more than half gone.
0: Don't ask questions you don't want the answer to.
3: Yep. Listen, we were watching Top Gun Maverick.
4: Right.
0: And this bar in stool bed. Is uncomfortable. I'm going to be up in Williamsburg this weekend, actually.
3: I know. I was just trying to give you some plans, some options.
0: Well, we have plans already. Me and the lady are headed up to Kelowna, Williamsburg. We're going to go do a ghost tour, which will be a lot of fun.
3: That's fun.
0: And then that's pretty much all that's on the itinerary. I think we might head up to Jamestown and Yorktown on Sunday. Mm. Just do the whole triangle.
3: Yeah.
0: Of all the forefathers stuff.
3: Yeah.
0: I want to live like the locals did. Back in the day.
3: So you're going to take a horse and buggy.
0: That's right.
3: Yeah.
0: I might catch something that's uncurable.
3: Oh. Okay.
0: Yeah.
3: How's
0: SARS looking these days?
3: Gosh. Well, what? I think just some Campbell's chicken noodle soup and some rest is... that one?
0: There's only a 90,
3: South Park taught me
0: only
3: anything.
0: A 99% chance they'll survive.
3: Yeah, exactly. Well, you enjoy your Williamsburg trip. I got to go back. I am planning to go back next month because I have to get to Hollow Screen.
0: Of course you do.
3: I do. That, I thought, could have been an option this weekend, but I got shut down real quickly on that, which is why I didn't bother asking about, hey, want to go to the Star Trek 60 celebration as well for your birthday weekend?
0: Well, if your wife doesn't want to go, I'll hold your hand.
3: Oh, thank you. I get scared.
5: Rumble. But I go down there every morning.
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5: Oh, that's right. I apologize.
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3: 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Submit that photo. 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And remember, snap that photo and submit it there as well. It's Nick Hagin with you. Mike Alexander gonna be rejoining us in a little bit. He's got another traffic update coming your way and your moron of the day right now. It's Nirvana.

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1: Got a malfunction still going on over at that good old Gilmerton Bridge. Police are directing traffic over there on South Military Highway because there is no timeline for when that can reopen. So, like, don't go that way, you know, because you can't. HRBT on the Hampton side, east is around Rip Rap Road. Norfolk side, west puts near the 564 interchange. Headed towards the Berkeley, 264 west touching City Hall. Portsmouth side, east of the downtown tunnels at Effingham. Just beat 64 east before the 464 interchange. And Newport News, 664 south to the Modern Merrimack. Still just around 28th Street. Not too bad. And I'm Mike Alexander, FM 99.
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5: Yes, time to make you feel better about the decisions that you've been making in life with your Moron of the Day.
1: With these two morons.
5: Yeah. Well, I feel better after this.
1: I do too.
5: I step out of here, get in my car,
1: right,
5: drive down 64, and I feel good about my decisions in life.
1: Good for you.
5: After talking about people like this. Listen, I know everybody's got that thing they don't know how to quit.
1: Jake Gyllenhaal knows
5: there we
1: all
5: go.
1: About it.
5: I was waiting for it. I was like, "Who's? Come on, I set you up.
1: Did I want to go Jake Gyllenhaal or did I want to go Heath Ledger?
5: Well, both of them. Wish they knew how to quit things. They didn't. I don't know how to quit Celsius.
1: And a few other things. The same.
5: Yeah, totally the same.
1: I hear you scream that from your office every morning. I wish I knew how to quit
5: I do.
1: And then you crack the can.
5: Yep, and then the Celsius and me, we bond.
1: Right.
5: We become one. The same way Jake Gyllenhaal and Heath Ledger did. All right, enough about that. Let's talk about the 37-year-old man, though, that we want to talk about. The true moron of the day. This is up in New York. Mm-hmm. Barry Bowser. Last name like that.
1: Good old BB.
5: Yeah.
1: Barry Bowser. Chasing down Mario's? Plumbers?
5: He was trying to chase down plumbers. Well, maybe the drugs likes makes him think he's chasing plumbers. Either way, he was arrested for drug possession while he was on his way to attend his court-ordered drug program. He was on probation for a previous drug offense.
1: Your Honor, I was just bringing these to court to show you that I was going to throw them away.
5: Yeah, when he was stopped at the courthouse, searched, found to be in possession of 35 grams of heroin and fentanyl.
1: Oh, the easy
5: cocaine,
1: stuff.
5: Cocaine, digital scales, and packaging material.
1: This is a one-man band.
5: Uh-huh.
1: Yeah.
5: Cops, you wouldn't believe it. I tripped and fell into breaking up this whole drug ring on the way here. I brought you everything.
1: It's my travel kit, you know? For the drug dealer on the go.
5: Yeah. So the previous time he sidestepped a 12-year sentence, I have a feeling that
1: it's probably going to be longer.
5: Violation of this, is going to gonna tick up to some time in jail.
1: You just can't trust him.
5: No.
1: This is a different Bowser than I remember from the Mario games.
5: Some hard times, man.
1: It's Chris
5: economy.
1: Chris Pratt gets two movies. Bowser only got really the one.
5: Yeah, they tinied him down in the second one for a portion of it. I haven't actually seen the second one.
1: I haven't either.
5: I know he's tiny. They had to get one of those Safdie brothers who stopped directing to be.
1: He's tiny because he was going in on those mushrooms and he just got the wrong one. See what happens?
5: All that fentanyl.
1: There's the star. I remember from the Mario games. There's the stars. There's the mushrooms.
5: And the syringe.
1: The syringe. You never
5: it's
1: do
5: a specialty one that when you hit a certain brick, the syringe came out.
1: You never do catch the dragon.
5: Nope. The Yoshi, for some reason, is always just out of reach. It's wild. There you go. That is your moron of the day. From two morons.
1: To you morons.
5: Yeah. Oh, boy. If you want to win a pair of VIP tickets to Ping Pong for Charity, Celebrity Slam Fest Party, Friday, October 2nd at the YMCA at JT's Campground in Virginia Beach. This is the kickoff to the Ping Pong for Charity Recreation Tournament. on October 3rd. 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
4: This is probably not how you want to do it.
5: It's not.
4: No, but it's understandable. I'll say that. We are back here for Stupid News Extra. We've all been there. You go to the movies. It already costs you an arm and a leg to get in. You buy a drink, popcorn, all that. That costs you another arm and a leg. So then you get in there after spending $90 to see your movie. Yeah. And there's some yahoo in there who's either talking real loud or playing on their phone.
5: Oh, my gosh.
4: Just doing something, disrupting the experience. Yeah. We all want to throttle the person.
5: Yeah.
4: All of us, right? And then, you know, usually there's always that one person in the couple. There's one person in the couple who will go, hey.
5: Yeah.
4: Turn off your phone or shut up or whatever. And the other person who's like, no, stop. Don't start a fight. Well, this guy, I can tell you which one he is in the couple. A 34-year-old man was arrested after allegedly pepper spraying another person who was using a cell phone during a movie.
5: Oh, my gosh.
4: He wasn't even talking.
5: Now, granted, it's giving off a bright light.
4: It doesn't say if he was talking on the phone or just using the phone.
5: Oh, okay.
4: So we don't know that.
5: All right.
4: But either way, he's being annoying.
5: Yeah, but you can't pepper spray.
4: No, you can't. You can't.
5: Although I threatened to kick a guy's ass in a movie theater before. Remember back in the day when people had the laser pointers?
4: Yeah.
5: I took my buddy Chuck to see Something About Mary, which honestly, I'd already seen it, thought it was at the moment.
4: Yeah, you
5: at
4: were
5: that
4: showing
5: time,
4: it to him.
5: It was the funniest movie I'd seen.
4: It was hilarious.
5: So I bring him, and as soon as the opening scene starts, some a-hole in a packed theater pulls out the laser pointer. I stood up and I said, I don't know who has a laser pointer, but I'm going to tell you right now, I'm going to find out who you are if you keep using it, and I'm going to kick the living S out of you. The place erupted in applause.
4: Of course it did.
5: And that was it. Didn't see it again.
4: Good. Well, Rod should have been here for this because maybe he could have prevented it from escalating. The confrontation happened last week in an AMC theater in Burbank, California. Police identified the man as Matthew Douglas Ware and booked him for misdemeanor battery. Authorities released him from custody on Wednesday. Downside here is that, like, I have no problem with the annoying person at the theater getting doused, you know, because you're a jerk. Put it away. Stop it. We're all here. I mean, let me clarify. You can't attack somebody. I understand the desire, but you can't just attack someone.
6: Yeah.
4: The downside here, too, is that two other moviegoers who had nothing to do with it ended up getting irritated by the spray as well. So their moviegoing experience was ruined. He said both of them had to be treated at a local hospital for their exposure. Eventually, they left. They were okay. But this yahoo gets arrested and now has to face a charge because he was so off-put by the guy at the movie theater on the phone. Look, I get it. But
5: I bet
4: like Rod. Stand up and make a threat.
5: Yeah.
4: Be a man.
5: Exactly.
4: Be a man.
5: Now, I'll tell you, there was another incident where I had, you know, some kids that were clearly under the age of 17 in an R-rated movie throwing popcorn at each other. Thought it was funny. They were talking, and they kept throwing popcorn until finally I got hit with a piece of popcorn. I turned around. I said, hey, guys. I said, I paid good money to be in here. Can you please keep it down? They're like, what are you going to do, old man? And I said, I'll take care of this right now. And I went up. I went and I got the manager, and I said, here's the deal. They're throwing popcorn at people. They're disruptive.
4: Yeah.
5: And they're under the age of 17, clearly.
4: They shouldn't be here.
5: So if you don't take them out, we're going to have a problem because guess what? I'm on the radio.
4: Yeah.
5: And they took them right out of there.
4: See? Pull that card. As a matter of fact, don't make threats. Like, don't make physical threats or anything. Pull that card. Say, do you know who I am?
5: Yeah.
6: Oh,
5: you know what? I think in my entire life, I've pulled that card like twice. And that was one of the times.
4: There you go.
6: Yeah.
4: Well, that story's true.
6: And stupid.
4: And that's why we call it
6: Stupid News Extra.
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1: The Hampton side of the HRBT eastbound is right around Armistead. Norfolk side west has come down a little bit, actually, before Bay Avenue. Headed towards the Berkeley, 264 west has picked up before Tidewater Drive. Over there on the Portsmouth side, that would be east, headed towards the downtown tunnel. You're right around Effingham in Chesapeake, 64 east before the 464 interchange. And Newport News, 664 south to the modern Merrimack, 28th Street. And I am Mike Alexander. 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
3: Time to enjoy this bowl of delicious.
4: I packed this bowl for two.
3: It's the 420 Munchies.
5: Oh, yes. All right. Well, it's a little after four, but it's time to get into the munchies.
1: Mm. What's on deck? What's on the buffet?
5: Well, first, let's start off with Wendy's because they made a big announcement.
1: What?
5: They're bringing back their most requested thing.
1: What? Is it more patties on the Dave's Hot and Juicy?
5: It is the classic yellow packaging.
1: Oh, I like that.
5: Yes, that's right, baby.
1: Taking it back old school.
5: They're going old school, but the Wendy's chief marketing officer says that that has been what fans have been dropping to their knees demanding, is the yellow era to return.
1: It's a weird thing for the CMO to say, but okay.
5: I know. So September 28th, they're going to be rolling it out at locations nationwide. Now, it's not going to be permanent, but it will go into next year.
1: Right.
5: They say not permanent, but I have a feeling that if they see an uptick in sales,
1: yeah,
5: it will become permanent.
1: They switched over to red, yeah. But the yellow, it's classic. It's like, what, mid-2000s, early 2000s? I remember the yellow packaging.
5: It's everything, because it was way back. They did the yellow packaging back at their first location in 1969.
1: Nice.
5: So, yeah, they've been doing that package. Like, why would you cancel anything that began in 1969.
1: I would never stop.
5: I know, right?
1: I would never stop.
5: Never stop.
1: From 1969.
5: Yeah, that's a good year.
1: Yeah, that's a great year. That's one of my favorite years.
5: I know. If I could go back in time to any year for a year.
1: Yeah.
5: And then come back to current time because I don't want to live through that entire
1: in 1969.
5: Era.
1: Yeah,
5: it's 1969.
1: Well, if you could vacation in a time.
5: That's true. 1969.
1: Because of the Wendy's yellow.
5: Yeah.
1: Which
5: not
1: is why.
5: Imagine the Mets win a World Series. The Jets are good.
1: Right.
5: The Knicks were good then, too.
1: Like, yeah. A lot of good things.
5: Kind of a good time for
1: back
5: somebody
1: in 69.
5: Like me in 69. The music was really good, too.
1: Right.
5: You know, Woodstock.
1: Yeah, of course.
5: The Doors were touring.
1: Right.
5: Although Jim had that whole, like, lawsuit thing, so he wasn't allowed to play at Woodstock.
1: They got but, you know.
5: That whole cop lying about seeing his junk at the
1: listen
5: Miami Wade County.
1: Listen, sometimes there's gonna be junk, but
5: yeah,
1: but
5: it's 1969.
1: What are you gonna do?
5: Hair on Broadway, baby. That's where I would have been. And maybe your next favorite meal as well. My goodness. Hot honey flavored spam.
1: Hot honey spam.
5: Hot honey flavored spam is going to be hitting grocery store shelves as a new permanent flavor.
1: Permanent hot honey spam.
5: They say it brings a sweet and spicy twist to the classic canned meat. You know, I've never had spam.
1: You've never had spam?
5: Never had spam.
1: It's very salty.
5: I've heard that.
1: It's extremely salty.
5: Yeah. I want to have spam. Like, I feel like at this point I should.
1: Yeah. I can see hot honey being a good flavor on it, but everyone has their own different variety of hot honey. Like, it's not the same across, like, all restaurants or containers or, you got to do it right, especially if you're going to do it on spam. I don't know.
5: I'll take your word for it as someone who's never had
1: spam.
5: A bite of spam.
1: All right.
5: Yeah.
1: Well, you're going to have to.
5: Yeah. But the makers of spam think that this is something spam fans want.
1: Spam fans.
5: Spam fans. Sounds like, yep. Especially now that they're expanding the breakfast angle.
1: Okay. All right.
5: Which this fits into, apparently.
1: Yeah, sure.
5: Yeah. because their press release includes a breakfast sandwich recipe and one with waffles.
6: Ooh. Okay.
5: Yeah.
6: You can see
5: this. Spam fan.
1: With the sweet, I can see definitely balancing out that salty. The hot honey is a good addition to it. Listen, I'm just trying to listen to my taste buds over here.
5: I know. Well, if you didn't know, there are around 15 varieties of spam.
1: I did not know that.
5: Including Korean barbecue.
1: That sounds good.
5: Japanese barbecue.
1: Okay.
5: Bacon.
1: Bacon spam. Isn't that already?
5: I think you're doubling down at that point, right? Yeah. Oven roasted turkey. Maple.
1: All right.
5: Hickory smoke.
1: Ooh.
5: Teriyaki.
1: Nice.
5: And jalapeno.
1: Okay. The teriyaki one would go really good because a lot of people do spam with pineapple.
5: Oh, yeah. I think I've seen that.
1: Be really good.
5: Can.
1: Yeah. Be really good. Big in Hawaii.
5: There you go. I think Canada, right? Aren't they the ones that really like their ham and pineapple?
1: No, they put it on, they put pineapple on pizza.
5: Oh, that's right.
1: That's what they do, those monsters.
5: I don't mind it.
1: Of course not. You're fake Italian over here.
5: What? Rumble.
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5: 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It's Nick Hagin with you, Mike Alexander. Got another traffic update coming your way in a little bit, and who's up for the Toy Hall of Fame 2026? We'll talk right now. Pearl Jam.

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0: 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Injured in an accident? Dial 757-INJURED for Larry King.
1: I checked. There's still a malfunction going on over at the Gilmerton Bridge, according to Wavy. Police are directing traffic with no estimated timeline of when that can reopen for you. You're going to have to go somewhere else. The HRBT from the Hampton side east to right around Armistead. The Norfolk side west is down a little bit before Bay Avenue. Headed towards the Berkeley, 264 west before Tidewater Drive. The Portsmouth side east of the downtown tunnel increased itself right around Elm Avenue. Chesapeake, 64 east near Battlefield Boulevard. And Newport News, 664 south to the M&M. Still around 28th Street. Not doing too bad today. And I'm Mike Alexander. 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
3: All right, it is Nick Hagan with you, 452 on this Monday afternoon. Hampton Roads, getting cloudy out there. Has it started raining yet? I know it's supposed to.
1: Our parking lot looks dry still.
3: Okay. No rain is in the forecast, and if it doesn't come today, it will be here over the next couple of days, which we need.
1: We do.
3: Yeah, we've got that whole drought thing going on.
1: Yeah, Virginia Beach and Norfolk have yet to be able to put their water back on.
3: Yeah.
1: Or no, Virginia Beach and Chesapeake.
3: I think it's Chesapeake, yeah.
1: Yeah, it's Chesapeake.
3: We in trouble. We need to conserve.
1: I don't know.
3: Yeah.
1: Well, I just courteously flush the toilet every time I go through by the bathrooms, you know? Good to refresh it.
3: I've just been going with the, if it's yellow, let it mellow. If it's
1: right.
3: Brown, flush it down.
1: And if it's brown, let it hang around.
3: Yes.
1: Sure.
3: Yes. Of course. Of course. So, the National Toy Hall of Fame. That's what we're here to talk about. They revealed the 12 finalists for the 2026 class.
1: Yeah. Where is the Toy Hall of Fame? Because I'd like to go.
3: I don't.
1: You do the rest of the story. I'll look it up myself.
3: Yeah, I don't. That's a great question. Where is the physical Toy Hall of Fame where you can see the toys but not play with the toys?
1: Watch me.
3: The 12 finalists this year. Yeah, the first person to ever get a lifetime ban from the Toy Hall of Fame for opening up the Slinky.
1: It's in Rochester.
3: Oh, okay. Well, this year, what toys could be joining them in Rochester? You got Bingo.
1: Okay.
3: Bop It.
1: Ooh, the Bop It making it in.
3: Bop It. Care Bears.
1: All right.
3: Mahjong.
1: Oh, it's a Chinese matching game.
3: Okay. Sure. Monster High Dolls.
1: I don't know what Monster High Dolls are. Do you know?
3: Moving on. The board game Mousetrap.
1: Ooh, I never played Mousetrap.
3: Mousetrap was the game that friends had.
1: Yeah.
3: So I used to like the sleepover, and I'd be the one that was like, let's play Mousetrap. And nobody would want to play Mousetrap.
1: I'm not here for you, Sam. I just, you have Mousetrap.
3: Yeah, you got Mousetrap.
1: That's why I'm here.
3: Uh-oh.
1: Huh?
3: The giant Sean Hood is about to, like, swerve wherever he is when he hears me say this. Pokemon trading cards.
1: Oh, no.
3: Yeah. He's got like a sixth sense. Anytime you say Pokemon trading cards, him and Rock Girl Savannah just show up.
1: This is a new crash that just popped up on the interstate.
3: Polly Pocket.
1: Okay.
3: The Slide. An actual playground slide.
1: The Slide?
3: A legit playground slide.
1: Does that count as a toy?
3: It's considered a toy. And the fact that it's considered a toy but isn't in the Toy Hall of Fame yet is... What are we doing here?
1: Yeah,
3: that should have been the inaugural clash, right?
1: I'm pretty sure slides came before roller coasters, roller coasters have been around for like 100 plus years.
3: Yeah, the playground slide. Like, don't get me wrong. Listen, I got a toddler. I got a 2-year-old. She loves the playground slide.
1: Yeah,
3: she's getting so brave too. She's going to the big one now, which, you know. If you're a parent out there, you know that's like a bittersweet moment where you're like, you did it, but then you're like.
1: Stop it.
3: Wait, you did the big slide. You do the little slide. You do the tiny one and you get scared. You don't go on the big one and go, wee! Stop going on the big one! Go back to the little one! Existential crisis.
1: You are 30 years old. You go back on the small slide where you belong.
3: That's why I do the small slide now. I'm like, look, Ma! Still on the small slide. And my kid's up on the big one like, da-da, big. No, small one. For grandma.
1: Get it in the Hall of Fame. I want to vote. I want to vote on these things.
3: Oh, there are three other toys also.
1: Okay.
3: The board game Sorry.
1: No, you're okay.
3: No, the board game, sorry.
1: Oh.
3: Yeah.
1: No, it's fine.
3: The game, sorry. Yahtzee.
1: Yahtzee.
3: The Tickle Me Elmo.
1: Ooh.
3: Which I thought Tickle Me Elmo was on there last year. It was, and I'm shocked Tickle Me Elmo didn't get in.
1: The Tickle Me Elmo was popular when I was like super like a baby.
3: I remember when Tickle Me Elmo was popular.
1: And my parents got their hands on one after fighting to get a Tickle Me Elmo, and I hated it.
3: Oh, you God, no. You don't understand, all right? I remember those news stories, okay?
1: Yeah.
3: You only saw the South Park Black Friday episode. That was the Tickle Me Elmo craze.
1: It was
3: a true bloodbath. So props to your... That's why your father is so tame and calm these days. He saw the horrors.
1: It's PTSD.
3: Of the Tickle Me Elmo phase, yeah. He remembers. He's like, Black Friday, 1998.
1: I was there.
3: It was November 23rd. 4:34 in the morning. The doors opened early. It was a bloodbath in Greenbrier.
1: And he took off his stick on eye patch, and you have to have seen the South Park episode to get it.
3: See this scar?
1: I'll tell you how I got these scars.
3: It was a 90-year-old woman with a walker that swung it at me to get to the Tickle Me Elmo.
1: The last words she heard were, "Can you tell me how to get down to Sesame Street?"
3: The letter of the day is death.
1: That's a word.
3: Sorry, I didn't really watch Sesame Street. Still know when the kid watched it. Yeah, D. What? D for death. That makes more sense. There we go. Oh, my gosh.
1: Someone didn't get a Tickle Me Elmo.
3: No. Too busy playing with the monster dolls. there's a brand new Rock Solid deal going on sale tomorrow morning at 8:30 for Dave's Hot Chicken. 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
2: Food on the table, gas in the car, a roof over your head. 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But Trump's tariffs, wars, and corruptions have made it all too expensive. And Jen Kiggett backs it all, voting with them 100% of the time. This is Elaine Lurie, and that's about a fight to bring down the cost of living and put money back in Virginians' pockets. I kept insulin at $35, took on Big Pharma to lower prescription drug prices, and will fight to lower healthcare premiums. 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I'm Elaine Lurie, candidate for Congress, and I approve this message.
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1: I took acid. Have you ever? Acid? Yeah. I took it with my friend Terry. He lives in my eyebrow. We went to play miniature golf on acid. Putt-putt on acid. What a mistake. For 3 days, I thought I was the king of that little town. I was like, hello. Hello, putt-putt people. You in the windmill, let me use your bathroom. And like all good drug stories, it always ends with, officer, the cuffs are hurting me. I guess what I'm trying to say is I want to have a family. I really want children. Not because I like children, I just want to name something, okay? I'd rather have a boat, because you can name a boat. And a boat doesn't get in trouble like a child. It doesn't do drugs or get arrested or go away to Burning Man and come home and say, Daddy, I'm no longer a boat. I think I'm a fairy. It doesn't do that.
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1: Got a crash in Norfolk, 64 East near Tidewater Drive. All traffic, at least at last check, was using just the left lane to move by. Emergency crews were out there on the scene. You're backed up before Bay Avenue and increasing. The malfunction over at the Gilmerton Bridge apparently still active. According to Wavy, at least, they've been checking their updates. Police are directing traffic. There's no timeline for when you can reopen. HRBT, Hampton Side East around Rip Rap Road. Norfolk Side West before Bay Avenue. Towards Berkeley, 264 West, just touching City Hall. Portsmouth Side East of the downtown tunnel also doing real good. Right around Effingham, if even that. 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
6: The power of love.
1: Ding!
7: All right.
1: Right on it. Good way to start the week.
7: Let's do it. Let's get into it. Let's learn some things about this day in history. Birthday to celebrate today, 76. The one, the only, Bill Murray.
1: 76.
7: 76 for funny man Bill Murray.
1: Wow. I mean, he looks 76.
7: Yeah, when you remember, he's also been around forever.
1: Well, yeah.
7: Like Aykroyd in them.
1: After all those years chasing, hunting ghosts.
7: I know.
1: Busting ghosts.
7: It'll catch up to you.
1: It'll get you.
7: Yeah. Catches up, you know. But you know what they say.
1: What do they say?
7: Busting makes you feel good. Stephen King is 79 today.
1: 79.
7: 79 for King. I'm surprised he's made it this long, considering all the cocaine he did back in the 80s.
1: Well, it's what?
7: It's not to be a smartass there to make a joke.
1: Still going.
7: I'm just surprised. This guy, like, literally, like, The Shining is about him being an alcoholic.
1: Yeah.
7: Like, he was an alcoholic at the 80s, man. Like, mm-hmm. I don't know how, like... Some of these people that came out of the 80s, like King, I'm like, really? 79 and still going. All right. But then again, Bill Murray's still going too. And he came out of
1: that
7: 70s.
1: And Christine 80s. Is about that one time that he found himself in the middle of the highway. He thought all the cars were chasing him.
7: Don't do drugs, kids.
1: Don't do drugs. We're
7: saying. 56 years ago, 1970, ABC's Monday Night Football debuted.
1: How many years ago?
7: 56 years ago, Monday Night Football debut.
1: Oh, Monday Night Football. Not just football.
7: Monday Night Football.
1: Monday Night Football.
7: Yeah, that wasn't a thing. They just played the Sunday games.
1: On Sundays. Yeah. And now it's on Thursdays and Mondays and Sundays.
7: Wednesdays.
1: Sometimes
7: and
1: you get a Wednesday game. If they do it overseas, you'll get a Tuesday.
7: You'll get a Friday game for Black Friday this year as well. So, you know.
1: And whatever day Christmas falls on.
7: Exactly.
1: I think it's a Saturday this year.
7: Saturday, yeah. So, yeah, any day is a good day for football, according to the NFL now. 36 years ago, 1990, a little film called Goodfellas was released.
1: I've not seen Goodfellas.
7: Yeah, it just had some unknowns by the name of Robert De Niro, Ray Liotta, and Joe Pesci in it.
1: I hope they got solid careers out of that.
7: I guess, you know.
1: Yeah.
7: De Niro's still doing character actor work in like his late 80s now. He's still got to work, you know.
1: Of course. Has to.
7: Yeah.
1: Absolutely has
7: Pesci, to. I think, went back to doing bodyguard work in Jersey or something
1: sounds
7: like
1: about
7: that.
1: Right.
7: Yeah, it's... And Ray Liotta ended up in an Adam Sandler movie at some point, so, you know. That's where his career went. And it was a Netflix one. And 33 years ago, in 1993, Nirvana released their final album, In Utero.
1: I didn't know that was their last album.
7: It was, if you don't include the MTV Unplugged album. So it was their last album of original stuff. The Unplugged album is just
1: there.
7: Unplugged.
1: Yeah, yeah. I like
7: Meat Puppet covers and David Bowie.
1: Yeah, but the Unplugged album is like probably the most popular Unplugged from MTV.
7: Popular ones.
1: Yes.
7: But I think it also got a boost because it aired like not long before the Kurt Cobain stuff went down. So I think it gets a boost on that because honestly... The Alice in Chains one is pretty damn good.
1: Yeah, dude.
7: And it's not just because I have an Alice in Chains tattoo. Okay.
1: You had to justify it. Yeah.
7: You know, yeah, yeah, yeah. There you go. That's on this day, your education in history.
8: Rumble. You ready for this?
9: Yeah.
1: 1980.
9: 80?
7: 80.
1: Elmo.
9: Well, then wait a minute. I
10: don't know. Oh, my gosh.
1: 46 years of Elmo.
10: He's going to be applying for Social Security soon.
1: Elmo is older than Sean.
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7: 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It is Nick hanging with you. Mike Alexander's got one last traffic update coming your way in a little bit. And we got the Hollywood happenings coming up. Big weekend at the box office for Resident Evil. How much did it make? We'll tell you coming up right now. Stone Temple Pilots.

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1: You got a crash. It's out in Suffolk, 58 West near Pitchkettle Road. The right lane is blocked. Heavy congestion has you pushed back at Wilroy Road. Clearing a different crash in Norfolk, or maybe have fully cleared it now. 64 East near Tidewater Drive. That congestion was just back into the 564 interchange. Had a malfunction over the Gilmerton Bridge. I tried to keep up with Wavy's updates, and they never said it was reopened, but police were directing traffic over on South Military. HRBT, the Hampton side east, has come down very nicely to Mallory Street. Norfolk side west around Bay Avenue. Getting towards that Berkeley Bridge. 264 West is back up near Tidewater again. Portsmouth side east of the downtown tunnel at Effingham. And I'm Mike Alexander. 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
6: All right, let's get into the things going on in the world of entertainment. And Resident Evil opened to an impressive $60 million here domestically.
1: Good for those zombies.
6: Which makes it the biggest opening in the franchise's history.
1: That's right, because there were multiple.
6: There was like nine of them.
1: Yeah.
6: And surpassed initial projections of $40 to $50 million as well. I think good word of mouth. This is one of those films that was sitting in the 90s with both audiences and critics.
1: Mm-hmm,
6: so
1: it's
6: one of the rare times that both sides of the aisle seem to be coming together and giving it the same type of reaction. Now, there is some online reaction that I have not placed myself in the middle of the muck of this one this time because they're just wrong, the people hating it.
1: Yeah.
6: But there is a little section of the online gaming world that is throwing a massive hissy fit over the film, per usual, because
1: of course
6: it doesn't introduce a single character from the games.
1: Oh no.
6: And because it doesn't do that and give you all the member berries of remember when you hit X, remember when you did that, people are mad. And
1: they just wanted to see Leon Kennedy in the movie.
6: That's pretty much what it is.
1: I only know that because I've watched small bits of playthroughs of the most recent
6: that's
1: one.
6: That's pretty much what it is. It's like, there's no Leon. There's no Jill. There's no dad. Cool. I didn't need any of that.
1: Awesome.
6: I saw Resident Evil, and people are complaining about some of the monsters, but I love it because the people online are like, you mean like this? From Resident Evil 7, the game? You mean like this from this game this year? And people, and then it turns into the people that are like, well, I stopped playing at this point. So
1: so
6: you're complaining about a monster creation
1: that
6: actually is connected to a version of the gameplay, but not the version of the gameplay you played. So therefore, you're mad because it's doing a version of gameplay that you didn't like because you don't play anymore. So how about we just shut up, go enjoy a damn good video game adaptation film, because it was good.
1: That part of the game was too hard for me to complete, so I hated it.
6: I stopped playing when PlayStation 3 existed, so, like, that's me. Like, that's me. Like, literally.
1: Yeah.
6: Like, by PlayStation 3, I stopped playing the games, essentially.
1: Yeah.
6: And that's fine.
1: They didn't even have Lady Dimitrescu in this movie.
6: Exactly.
1: I hated it.
6: Exactly. I never played a game with her. But guess what? If she was in the film, I'd be like, why are you member burying me like that?
1: Well, I've seen plenty.
6: Yeah. I don't need to see that. I don't need to. But yeah, either way, great opening and over $100 million to worldwide. So
1: well done.
6: Well done for them. Now they face stiff competition this weekend with the Avengers re-release.
1: Yeah, it's gonna be now. I'm buying my ticket for that today.
6: Yeah, there you are. And William Shatner finally took the stage and performed heavy metal at Riot Fest last weekend, covering classic tracks like Metallica's Enter Sandman, Ozzy's Crazy Train, Motorhead's Ace of Spades in spoken word format.
1: Yeah,
6: of course.
1: Of course. Every song was about three times as long as it really should be.
6: Yeah. Going off the rails. On a crazy train!
1: You're gonna hate to hear Master of Puppets, that 8.5 minute song.
6: Yeah, how do you think the guitarist feels? Come on, Bill. Come on, Bill. Come on, Bill! I can't say the name of his band.
1: No,
6: but
1: you cannot.
6: Just know, it's very metal.
1: Right.
6: It's very metal.
1: He's asking what it is.
6: Yes.
1: but is very hell-bent on asking what it is.
6: Yeah, exactly. If that makes sense.
1: It does.
6: Otherwise, searching, just not on a company IP.
1: Or do a make it your last day.
6: That's true. If you don't like your job, give it a search. There you go. That is the Hollywood Happenings. Got more rock coming your way after the break.
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0: BOD FM 99 rocks. It is Nick Haggard with you, and today is National Mini Golf Day. I know, right? It should have been a government holiday. I don't know why it wasn't a federal day off, but either way, today we celebrate the world of mini golf, and apparently the internet's been asking the question, is it cool or lame to go out and play mini golf alone? And to be honest, I've never thought about mini golfing by myself. I've done a lot of things solo. I love going to the movies alone. I'll go out to eat, go to a bar, do all that solo. I've been to baseball games by myself, hockey games by myself, sporting events, concerts. I love doing solo things, but I've never thought about doing mini golf solo. Well, thankfully, the internet feels like it's not that weird. It's perfectly fine to go solo, but they do think that, you know, it's probably going to be a little bit lonely and not as much fun because it is a social thing. But then again, so is bowling. And I love bowling by myself. Just order a pitcher of beer, drink, roll as many games as I want to. Don't have to wait on anybody. It's at my pace. That's the best part about doing things solo. You do it at your pace, not somebody else's.
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10: 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It is Nick Hagen with you. Let's get back to some rock on this Monday afternoon. Here's Offspring.

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0: Bush, FM 99 Rocks. It is Nick Hagin with you. And today, September 21st, Earth, Wind, and Fire Day, but also for the first time in 112 years, this hasn't happened since 1914, the Atlantic has gone without a hurricane. That's right. We're already more than midway through September. Hurricane season's been going on really since June. You're supposed to be getting prepped for it. But this is the time where things are supposed to amp up, and for the first time in 112 years, we have not seen a hurricane form in the Atlantic yet this season. Now, Faye almost ruined it last night. It hit 70 miles per hour, but hurricane strength is 74. So, yeah, we still have technically not seen a hurricane in the Atlantic Ocean this year. I know we're looking at some rain tomorrow, and we need some rain here in some of the Hampton Roads areas, and flooding warnings and all of that are going out for tomorrow and the next couple of days. But if we're in hurricane season, we're not having to deal with hurricanes. I like that living here in coastal Virginia and the coastal Carolina area. That's a good thing, okay? I'll take rain. I'll take some heavy rain that causes a little bit of bigger swells and all that. But avoiding the hurricanes, that makes me happy, okay? And should make you happy as well, so hopefully we keep it up. Hopefully we continue to have a record year with very little hurricane action here in the Atlantic Ocean. All right, I'm sliding out of here. You all have a great one. I'll be back with you tomorrow. We'll hang out again, 2 to 7. Nick rocking with you. Handing things off to my good friend Nikki. She's going to be hanging with you till midnight. Have a great one, everybody. Peace and love.
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1: Thank you, Mr. DeGroat. I'd also like to thank my producer.
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0: 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Monday night, I'm Nikki. Tomorrow's the first day of fall, which means the Rumble in the Morning Hoosier Caddy Golf Tournament, presented by rockbottomgolf.com, is coming up. Registration is going on now. We're going to be out at Hells Point Golf Club in Virginia Beach Saturday, October 3rd, starting at 8:30 a.m. $125 per golfer gets you 18 holes of golf, plus your cart, two beer tickets, a meal at the 19th hole party. It's going to be catered by the Pig Shop Barbecue Eatery. 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
6: The weather's just kind of going to be nasty over the next couple of days. 78 tomorrow, 72 on Wednesday, 70 Thursday. The high on Friday, only 69 degrees. Here's the thing. We're talking like rain and wind over the next 3 to 4 days. Now, we need the rain for sure, so that's good. But, I mean, we could do without the wind, right? 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

0: FM 99 Rocks, Breaking Benjamin, I Will Not Bow. Today is September 21st. Have you ever wondered why Earth, Wind, and Fire mentioned the 21st night of September in their song September? It turns out, not so random. They previously, or I say they, I don't know who they is. We previously thought it was random because one of the songwriters said it didn't have any significance until Maurice's wife, Marilyn, corrected her. So that was the expected birth date of Maurice White's son. Now, he ended up being born August 1st, but still. And oh, by the way, the song September was released in November. We've got a new Rock Salad deal. It goes on sale tomorrow, 8:30 a.m. for Dave's Hot Chicken with two locations in Chesapeake. $25 gets you $50 to spend at Dave's Hot Chicken, known for their juicy, hand-breaded Nashville-style hot chicken. 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